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1: How could we do that, guys?
2: Where is Bridgerton set?
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2: It's 6 o'clock. Good morning. I'm Ellen Butler. Talks will take place at the Labour Court later this morning to try to resolve the ambulance dispute. SIP2 and Unite are threatening further action after last week's strike if enough progress on pay isn't made today. Tomorrow and Wednesday's 48-hour stoppage has been called off, but a work to rule is still in effect and a 72-hour stoppage is planned for May 26th. SIP2 ambulance sector organiser John McCamley says the ball is in the HSE's court.
3: We are optimistic that we can find solution, but that solution is really up to how far the HSE want to move. Obviously, we're ready and able to continue with our action. Obviously, our members don't want to continue with industrial action, but they are in a mindset that they will continue with it if we don't get a result.
2: Four lives were claimed on our roads over the weekend as the death toll for the year reaches 63. A young woman was pronounced dead in Dublin after being struck by a car on the N11 in Loughlinstown shortly after midnight on Saturday night. Donegal was rocked by two separate fatal crashes. A man in his 20s died in hospital after his car crashed near Muff shortly before 10 o'clock on Saturday night, while two men in their 20s and 30s died in a collision on the N15 near Donegal town on Saturday afternoon. Local Sinn Féin TD Pierce Doherty says it's been another weekend of heartache.
4: There's too many situations where we're talking about young people, young men in the most, whose lives have been snatched from them as a result of tragic accidents in the roads. Today isn't the day to talk about where we go from here, but there is work to be done in relation to making sure that our roads are safer and that we don't have weekends like this in the future, whether it's in Donegal or elsewhere.
2: Meanwhile, tributes are pouring in for a young Irish filmmaker who was killed in a road crash in Thailand. He's been named as 20-year-old Max Hendrickson from Cabra in Dublin, a second-year student at Dunleary Institute of Art, Design and Technology. It's understood he'd been travelling on a scooter with his Czech girlfriend, who also died in the crash. Max was named Ireland's Young Filmmaker of the Year in 2023 at the Fresh International Film Festival when he was just 17. The Department of Foreign Affairs says it is aware of the case and is providing consular assistance to the family. Health officials in Africa are urging the world not to ignore an Ebola outbreak in the Democratic Republic of Congo. 80 people have died in what the WHO has declared as a public health emergency of international concern. More than 330 suspected cases have been reported so far. Professor Sam McConkey from the RCSI says it's quite likely the virus will spread.
5: Because whenever people are in the middle of an outbreak like this, they tend to run away and want to travel. Because how interconnected we all are now with air traffic, it is likely to spread certainly to surrounding countries and potential to Europe and America, where, you know, many people have friends and relatives.
2: Reports suggest the US and Israel are making their most intensive preparations for renewed strikes on Iran since last month's ceasefire. Donald Trump has spoken to Israeli Prime Minister Benjamin Netanyahu and warned Tehran the clock is ticking in a post on Truth Social, calling it the calm before the storm. Meanwhile, Iranian media claims the US has failed to offer any concrete concessions in response to Tehran's latest proposals to end the conflict. It follows multiple Israeli airstrikes on southern Lebanon over the weekend, despite the US announcing a 45-day extension of the ceasefire there on Friday. Finally for now, Kylie Minogue says she wants fans to understand she's not invincible after watching her new Netflix documentary. The upcoming three-part series will explore how the Australian singer became one of pop's biggest stars. It features footage from her childhood as well as her time appearing on Neighbours and interviews with friends and family, including former co-star Jason Donovan. And that's your news update at 4 minutes past 6.

0: God, it's Classic Hits Radio. It is Colm and Lucy in the morning. Good morning to you and welcome to Monday, the 18th of May.
1: Good morning.
0: Hello. 2026.
1: We are. Day of our Lord.
0: We are more than halfway through this spectacular month of ours.
1: Oh, no. Don't start doing that. You wish the time away.
0: The only thing is, it hasn't been as good a month, weather-wise, as I thought it would be.
1: Weather-wise, it's such a lovely day.
0: What song is that?
1: La la la la la.
0: Now,
1: come fly with me.
0: Oh, yes, yes. So we got there. Now let's talk about names, because that's clearly what that was all about.
1: Yeah.
0: We spoke the other day. Actually, it started with somebody saying you can't name a baby Paul.
1: Yeah.
0: It's not a baby's
1: name.
0: Isn't
1: that so funny?
0: It is, isn't it? Have a listen to Nicole. Oh, hang on. Nicole has disappeared off the planet, never to be found again. Oh, no. Oh, here she is.
2: Hi, you guys. Just on the topic of names.
0: Yeah.
2: My little lad is named after his granddad and his dad, which is Paul. Mm. I would never call my child Paul because it's like a 40-year-old man's name. So we resulted in Paul Jr., but he is called PJ. Nobody ever refers to him as PJ, Paul.
0: Yeah.
2: And I've told the schools, I've told everybody,
0: brilliant.
2: It's just PJ. So maybe she could call him AJ and just ban Angus from ever being used.
1: It's just so funny. It's just so funny.
0: I told the school.
1: Yeah, told the school, like, never call him that.
0: That's brilliant.
1: It's absolutely
0: brilliant. Okay, Joan wants to jump in on this.
3: Hi, Colm and Lucy. I had a baby boy, nearly 40 years ago, and I called him Paul after his dad, and came out of hospital and could not call him Paul. No way. So he was called Sonny for the first 5 years of his life. And then all the other children, he was going to school and all the other children were calling him Sonny. So I thought, oh dear. So he was back to Paul at five. But yeah, couldn't call a baby Paul. Too old for name for a baby.
0: That is brilliant, isn't it? Yeah, couldn't call it. This went on. Actually, this went on.
1: And on.
0: And on. Laura.
4: Hey, Colm and Lucy. Just touching in there on baby names. My husband, his name is Cyril. Yeah, Cyril. That is not a name for a brand new baby. So he's in his late 40s now, and he's only literally growing into his name. Now it suits him that he's becoming a middle-aged man. Like, it's horrendous. So I think that is definitely your number one name to not call a brand new baby boy.
0: Okay.
1: That's gets all me. Good. Every single time that gets me.
0: That's all
1: I can't. Good. I can't listen to that. In fact, I'm going to... Can you send me that audio?
0: Yeah, that
1: so
0: he's,
1: I have it.
0: That's, he's growing into his own name. That is brilliant.
1: The fact that she's just called it horrendous.
0: I love it. Okay, good morning, everyone. Whatever your name is, we need
1: Lucy.
0: All of you. Yeah, Lucy.
1: Lucy. Kennedy.
0: Colin Hayes, Ireland's Classic Hits Radio.

0: Ireland's Classic Hits Radio. It is Colm and Lucy in the morning. Good morning to you.
1: Good morning to you. Good morning, dear Tina Fey.
0: Ah, ha! I told you.
1: Happy birthday to
0: Tina Fey was one of my hall passes that Anne was completely, absolutely aware of. There was Gillian, Penelope, Salma, Emily,
1: aware of.
0: Demi, Jesse,
1: Zoe, hello,
0: Tina,
1: hello.
0: Yeah, yeah.
1: Caller.
0: Sorry, what?
1: She knew they were never an option.
0: She knew that the hall passes were Gillian, Penelope, Salma, Emily, Demi, Tina, Jesse, and Zoe. So Tina was in there. Tina Fey is 53.
1: Oh, no.
0: All right.
1: 56.
0: Oh, wow. Okay. She's lovely. Now, she's in there.
1: Miriam.
0: With Gillian, Penelope, Salma, Emily, Demi, Jesse, and Zoe.
1: Who's Jesse?
0: Jesse Ware.
1: Oh. What about Dame Joan Collins? Flexible.
0: Not.
1: Okay. Okay, Miriam Margoyles.
0: Isn't it Margoyles? Yeah. She's hilarious.
1: Love her. OBE. British Australian actress.
0: 84.
1: 85.
0: Thank you.
1: I'd love to go.
0: Did you try to live with her?
1: I'd love to go drinking with her.
0: You should try and live with her.
1: There now.
0: She's funny.
1: I'd love to live with her. Andrea Corr.
0: Corr. Oh, sorry, there's another.
1: Corr.
0: Just Sharon. I put Sharon in there as well on the hall passes. Andrea would be about at this stage 54.
1: 52.
0: Thank you very much for asking.
1: I'll give you that. Okay, this is easy. The papal inauguration mass of Pope Leo X1V. No, I can't read that.
0: Yeah.
1: What's X1V?
0: You can't do Roman numerals.
1: I know X is 5. Oh no, I know V is 5 from the Festino.
0: Yeah, V. And if there's a 1 before it, you take 1 away. If it's 1 after it, you add 1. So that's 4. 1V is 4. And
1: no, it's X1V.
0: Yeah, yeah. So it's something 4. X is 100. No, X is 1,000. No, X is 50. 54. C is 100. X is 50.
1: Forget.
0: 54.
1: If anyone was in any way confused before.
0: I did Latin.
1: That's what I'm going to say.
0: I did Latin.
1: Anyway, this Pope Leo X1V.
0: What do you mean, this Pope Leo?
1: This Pope Leo X1V. The inauguration was held at St. Peter's Square, Vatican City.
0: X1V is 14. X is 10. Sorry.
1: Okay, 2025. Indiana Jones.
0: I wanted to do it in numeral numerals, Roman numerals.
1: No, we're not having another day like Thursday. We can't. We'll have to resign. No, stop. We don't care.
0: XXV. 2025. XXV. Go ahead, caller.
1: Indiana Jones and the Kingdom of the Crystal Skull, directed by Steven Spielberg.
0: Oh, I don't care.
1: Premiered at the Cannes Film Festival.
0: 87.
1: 2008.
0: Wow.
1: Shrek. Starring Mike Myers, Eddie Murphy and Cameron Diaz. Is released in the cinemas. And what you?
0: The first one.
1: Released. Release
0: Roger. Oh my God, that's a great question. Was it 2001?
1: Yes.
0: Was it?
1: Finally.
0: Finally.
1: This happened.
0: Oh, Cece Peniston, she was in there. I had to put her down the list as well. Okay. Thank you. Good morning. It's classic. It's ready.
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0: Ireland's Classic Hits Radio. It is Colm and Lucy in the morning. Good morning to you. It's Monday. It's 6:30. Let's go to the news.
1: Morning, Colm. Here's the main news headlines this morning. Ireland's roads claimed four more lives this weekend as the death toll for the year reaches 63. A man remains in a critical condition in hospital this morning following a serious assault in Dublin yesterday afternoon. Tributes are pouring in for a young Irish filmmaker who was killed in a road crash in Thailand. Talks will take place at the Labour Court later this morning to try and sort out the ambulance dispute. Reports suggest the US and Israel are making their most intensive preparations for renewed strikes on Iran since last month's ceasefire. And an Ebola outbreak in Africa has the potential to grow, according to a health expert. In sport, Arsenal can restore their 5-point gap at the top of the Premier League ahead of its final day this weekend. Closer to home, Drogheda United go to the league's bottom team Waterford in the men's Premier Division, and Westmeath beat Dublin by 228 to 26 points after extra time at Croke Park yesterday to land the Delaney Cup for just the second time. And the weather, dry for a time in many areas with some bright or sunny spells. Cloud and rain will gradually spread northeastwards through the day with heavy rain at times. Highest temperatures of 11 to 15 degrees. 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
0: Okay, thank you. We are here with thanks to our friends in Nonix.ie. Please check them out on Facebook, TikTok and Instagram for all your great design ideas. Lots coming up, but are you going to do that thing as well with me?
2: Yes.
0: Okay, we'll do that.
2: So we're going to stick up an old poll on our Classic Hits Radio Instagram page. Should Colm Hayes do something I really want him to do?
0: We might have a look at that after 7. I really want... Do you know what?
2: Don't do anything. You said too much. Let's see what people think. Whatever people think, you will do.
0: Okay.
2: You will do.
0: Yeah, it's Ireland's Classic Hits Radio.

0: Ireland's Classic Hits Radio. It is Colm and Lucy.
1: Good morning.
0: Good morning to you.
1: Good morning, everybody.
0: Okay, this is good. This is, it's not so much Science Corner. Yeah, I know. But it is, what, so the internet has gone crazy over the weekend with dad jokes, right? The reason being.
1: Really?
0: No, seriously.
1: The internet is going crazy over dad jokes.
0: Yeah, the internet's just gone, it's gone like Looney Tunes with dad jokes. The reason being that a group of psychologists have studied 32,000 dad jokes and found what it is that makes a dad joke work and what it makes a dad joke bomb.
1: Okay.
0: All right.
1: So you're going to try them on me?
0: Yes.
1: Now, you know me.
0: Oh, you don't laugh.
1: Well, not if it's not funny. I don't care.
0: You don't entertain.
1: I don't care.
0: You don't entertain on funniness.
1: No, I don't.
0: No. I know. It's going to be a tough one.
1: Are you going to do it now?
0: No, I'm going to do it in a few minutes' time.
1: Are you nervous? Maybe we should go practice in the gentleman's toilet.
0: Well, it's Monday, so this is the night I do my comedy improv night anyway, so it's a good way to warm up.
1: Oh, you want to talk about it now? I thought it's bombing.
0: No, I'm bombing.
1: Oh,
0: no, right. No, it's good.
1: So we're allowed to talk about it. I thought it was your dirty little...

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2: Okay, 28,500.
3: Oh my God.
2: We have. Dave, good morning.
4: Good morning, guys. How are you?
3: Morning, Dave.
2: Morning, Dave. How are you?
3: Welcome to Monday.
4: I know another week, huh?
3: Yay.
2: Think of the money.
3: Yeah.
2: What are you thinking, Dave? Would you like to guess?
4: How many times have you been at Oxygen?
2: How many times you at...
1: The answer is two.
3: Oh, Dave.
2: Bye,
3: Pete. Been guessed a few times this stage. Sorry, man.
4: No bother. Okay. Have a good day, guys.
3: Go on, have a good day.
2: God
3: See
2: bless.
3: You later. Bye-bye.
2: Bye.
3: Fiona, good morning to you.
5: Good morning, Colin. Good morning, Lucy. How are you?
2: We are alive.
3: Yes, we're here. It's Monday. That's we're good.
5: Happy Monday.
2: Thank you very much. And to you. What are you thinking, Fiona?
5: Okay. How many times have you been at concessions?
3: Okay.
2: Ah, because you probably do need to go at the moment.
3: Concessions?
2: Doing disgusting things.
3: What's concessions?
2: Oh, do I say confession?
3: Oh, confessions. Sorry, confession. I said concessions. Hang on.
2: How many times you at...
1: The answer is two.
3: I'd say I haven't been to confessions since I was 16.
2: You need to go.
3: I'd have to take a weekend.
2: You need to go.
3: Yeah, take a weekend.
2: You need to go now.
3: Fiona, thank you.
2: Bye, Fiona. Sorry about that. God bless.
3: Bye-bye.
2: Okay. All right, we'll do that again later on.
3: Yes, indeed. And stay with us. The science of the dad joke is on the way.
2: It's going to prepare my fake laugh.
3: Prepare your fake laugh. It's on the way after Michael Cimbella. It's Ireland's Classic Hits Radio.

0: 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It is Colm and Lucy in the morning. Good morning to you.
1: Good morning.
0: Okay, good morning, good morning. I'm just... Now, dad jokes. Yes, yeah. These psychologists, right? And they went and they studied 32,000 dad jokes across the internet. Like, that's a lot, right?
1: Yeah, it is, yeah.
0: And they found out that if anyone wants a dad joke, they found out that dad jokes should be short, clean, affable, and non-offensive. Right? Dad
1: yeah,
0: jokes
1: fair,
0: has to be.
1: Fair,
0: okay?
1: Yeah.
0: Okay?
1: Yep.
0: They found the most successful dad jokes were on topics which included nature, hospitals, and money.
1: Okay, okay. Yeah,
0: while
1: yeah,
0: those
1: yeah,
0: mentioning yeah, yeah, celebrities, politics, or God were likely to bomb and not really work at all as a good, solid dad joke. In one experiment, around 600 people were asked to rate the funniness of a number of jokes. Dad jokes. Like, there's a lot going into this.
1: There is a lot of research.
0: Yeah, this is Dr. Paul Sylvia in the University of North Carolina who led the study. And he said, just like the cops searching for the criminals who stole the wheels from their patrol car, we've worked tirelessly to identify the comedic feature of dad jokes and the kind of people who enjoy them. It's a stupid thing to say.
1: Yeah.
0: Yeah, ridiculous.
1: Go on.
0: Okay, so here then are the top three dad jokes.
1: Do it.
0: Okay.
1: Look at my face.
0: They're not mine. They're not mine. Okay, okay. So they're not mine.
1: It's delivery as well.
0: I have quite a few dad jokes of my own dad jokes, but I'm not doing them.
1: No, because they bomb. Okay, no, please. Please. Thank you.
0: Two.
1: No, come on, just get on with it.
0: In at number three. I told a joke in a Zoom meeting, but nobody laughed. It turns out I'm not remotely funny. You in pain?
1: Do you want me to rate your joke?
0: You don't have
1: five.
0: To. Five?
1: Yeah.
0: Out of what?
1: My lips didn't even flicker.
0: They didn't, yeah.
1: Go on,
0: oh,
1: then.
0: No,
1: don't laugh.
0: What country's capital is growing the fastest?
1: Don't know.
0: Well, Ireland, because every day it's Dublin. Doubling.
1: Yeah, I got it. You've got to explain the joke. That makes it even worse.
0: This is the number one one. Are you ready?
1: Yeah.
0: And then we'll head off.
1: Where?
0: To the news.
1: Oh, yeah.
0: I accidentally passed my wife a glue stick instead of her chapstick. She's still not talking to me.
1: Is that the jingle for your little jokey
0: no,
1: corner?
0: No, I just decided to put that in because there was no reaction.
1: Let's just say
0: they
1: weren't great.
0: They're dad jokes, they're not meant to be good. Do we want dad jokes?
1: I don't know.
0: Will we see if we get a few?
1: Let's see who's awake.
0: Do you know what's good? Let's see who's awake and see who's got a dad joke, because we do actually have a pair of tickets to David Gray live at the Marquee.
1: I wouldn't say he's very funny.
0: Every day. He's not. He's a really nice guy, isn't he? He's not funny. I've interviewed him a few times.
1: He was sniffing around here a few weeks ago. I met my friends outside the guards, told me.
0: Yeah. No, he's not. He's nice, but he's not. What's the noise?
1: Is that your stomach?
0: It couldn't have been my stomach, was it?
1: It couldn't have been. What was it?
0: Anyway, we've David Gray tickets. He's playing live at the Marquee in Cork on Sunday, June 14th. If you've got a dad joke, give it to us.
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9: At 7 o'clock, good morning, I'm Brona Cox. Four lives were claimed on our roads over the weekend as the death toll for the year reaches 63. A young woman was pronounced dead in Dublin after being struck by a car on the N11 in Loughlinstown shortly after midnight on Saturday night. Meanwhile, Donegal was rocked by two separate fatal crashes. A man in his 20s died in hospital after the car crashed near Muff shortly before 10 o'clock on Saturday night, while two men in their 20s and 30s died in a collision on the N15 near Donegal Town on Saturday afternoon. A man remains in a critical condition in hospital this morning following a serious assault in Dublin yesterday afternoon. The man in his 30s was found unconscious on Mill Road in Blanchardstown shortly after 20 past four yesterday and rushed to Connolly Hospital. Gardaí are appealing for witnesses. They're asking anyone with camera footage from the Mill Road or Blanchardstown village areas between 4 and half 4 yesterday to come forward. Tributes are pouring in for a young Irish filmmaker who was killed in a road crash in Thailand. He's been named as 20-year-old Max Hendrickson from Cabra in Dublin, a second-year student at Dunleary Institute of Art, Design and Technology. It's understood he had been travelling on a scooter with his Czech girlfriend, who also died in the crash. Max was named Ireland's Young Filmmaker of the Year 2023 at the Fresh International Film Festival when he was just 17. The Department of Foreign Affairs says it's aware of the case and is providing consular assistance to the family. Talks will take place at the Labour Court later this morning to try to resolve the ambulance dispute. SIPTU and Unite are threatening further action after last week's strike if enough progress on pay isn't made today. Tomorrow and Wednesday's 48-hour stoppage has been called off, but a work-to-rule is still in effect and a 72-hour stoppage is planned for the 26th of May. SIPTU ambulance sector organiser John McCamley says the ball is in the HSE's court.
10: We're optimistic that we can find a solution, but that solution is really up to how far the HSE want to move. Obviously, we're ready and able to continue with our action. Obviously, our members don't want to continue with industrial action, but they are in a mindset that they will continue with it if we don't get a result.
9: Reports suggest the US and Israel are making their most intensive preparations for renewed strikes on Iran since last month's ceasefire. Donald Trump has spoken to Israeli Prime Minister Benjamin Netanyahu and warned Tehran the clock is ticking in a post on Truth Social, calling it the calm before the storm. Meanwhile, Iranian media claims the US has failed to offer any concrete concessions in response to Tehran's latest proposals to end the conflict. It follows multiple Israeli airstrikes on southern Lebanon over the weekend, despite the US announcing a 45-day extension of the ceasefire there on Friday.
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0: Live.
9: And if you're a pianist looking for your big break, this could be it. The Electric Keys stage is returning to EP for a second year after its raging success in 2025. Organisers are inviting musicians to apply for the chance to perform on the standalone piano stage in the heart of Cree at one of Ireland's biggest festivals. Applications can be made by submitting a short video or audio clip through the festival website before 11:59pm on the 5th of June. Sport is next.
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3: Starting with soccer, Arsenal can restore their 5-point gap at the top of the Premier League ahead of its final day this weekend. A win against already relegated Burnley at the Emirates would heap pressure on second-placed Man City, who face Bournemouth tomorrow. West Ham's hopes of staying up were severely dented by a 3-1 loss at Newcastle last night. A draw for Tottenham at Chelsea tomorrow would effectively send them down, as Spurs have a far superior goal difference. Closer to home, Drogheda United go to the league's bottom team, Waterford, in the men's Premier Division. The hosts will be aiming to get their long-awaited first win of the campaign after a last-minute equaliser for Derry City ruined their hopes of a full 3 points last Friday. Kick-off at the RSC is at 7:45. And in Gaelic games, Armagh won a first Ulster football title since 2008 after settling for the second best in the last 3 deciders. They beat Monaghan by 228 to 25 points after extra time. Meanwhile, Westmeath manager Mark McHugh says his players will become legends in the Lake County after their historic Leinster Championship win. They beat Dublin by 228 to 26 points after extra time at Croke Park yesterday to land the Delaney Cup for just the second time.
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3: In Dublin, North Strand Road inbound is slow from Edges Corner to East Wall Road Junction. The SCR inbound has some congestion approaching Leonard's Corner. The Grand Canal inbound has a short queue at Portobello Bridge. And in Cork, traffic is building on the N28 ring as Skiddy Road eastbound from Raphine Bridge to Shanbally Cross.
1: Ireland's weather.
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3: Dry for a time in many areas with some bright or sunny spells. Cloud and rain will gradually spread northeastwards through the day with heavy rain at times. Highest temperatures of 11 to 15 degrees. 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

0: Wales Classic Hits Radio. This is Colin Lucy in the morning. Good morning to you today, Monday morning. Just to say, we do have tickets to David Gray each day this week. Live at the Marquee brings his brand new summer run of UK and Ireland dates for June and July as part of his past and present world tour. Two
1: David
0: shows
1: next door?
0: For Cork's.
1: David next door.
0: Excuse me?
1: Is David in the Three Arena?
0: No, he's in the Marquee in Cork. Two shows for Cork on Saturday 13th and 14th. And then at the end of the week, one person will be upgraded to VIP tickets, giving you exclusive access to Live at the Marquee VIP Lounge on the night of the concert, and also an overnight stay for two, sharing at the stylish Isaac's Hotel in the Victorian Quarter of Cork City. It's a nice prize.
1: Beautiful. Yeah.
0: Anyway, once you WhatsApp us this week, 087-188-0008, you're in the draw, and tickets to give away each day. Just before 7 o'clock, exciting time that we had.
1: Wasn't great.
0: Because these psychologists came up after listening to 32,000 dad jokes, what it is that makes a dad joke work.
1: Yeah.
0: We gave three, you hated them all.
1: Yeah, pretty much, in a nutshell. They weren't great. Just be the person that told them.
0: Well, you know that dad jokes aren't meant to be funny. They're meant to be cringe. You're meant to cringe rather than go, hey!
1: I did cringe.
0: Yay! Woohoo! That's not the response.
1: Is that what you're going for in your little comedy night on Monday night? When are we going to tell everyone about the truth?
0: The truth?
1: When are we going to tell them the truth?
0: They can't handle the truth.
1: Well, no, seriously. When are we going to?
0: About a week or two.
1: Okay.
0: I'm just not sure what's going on, you know?
1: Okay. He's doing something dodgy on a Monday night, guys.
0: Which is not illegal.
1: No.
0: Just dodgy.
1: But it's doesn't sound great.
0: No. So, Jimmy, are you ready for dad jokes?
1: Jimmy!
0: So I'm saying nothing.
1: Yeah.
0: The reaction will be from my friend.
1: Yeah.
0: Lucy Kennedy.
1: Yeah.
0: Very hard to impress,
1: hard
0: guys.
1: Hard to impress.
0: Jimmy, take it away.
2: Notice to the guy who robbed my camouflage jacket and my flip-flops. You can hide, but you can't run.
1: That's actually stupid.
0: I thought that
1: you can hide, but you can't run.
0: Because they stole his camouflage and his flip-flops, so you can hide because of the camouflage, but you can...
1: Did you say camouflage?
0: Yeah, I can say camouflage, yeah.
1: Jerry!
0: What?
1: It's camouflage.
0: Camouflage! It's camouflage. It's a French word. Camouflage. Le camouflage. We all say camouflage.
1: No, we don't.
0: Stephen.
3: What bird likes to play hide and seek? Peking duck.
1: Ugh.
0: What did he say?
1: Peking duck.
0: No, but what was the start?
1: What bird likes to spy on people?
0: Peking duck. Peking. Camouflage. Elliot.
4: Good morning, guys. I know you're all talking about dad jokes.
0: Yeah.
4: But
0: yeah.
4: There's a joke that my mom told me.
1: Oh,
4: and it's terrible, and she thinks it's hilarious.
1: Okay.
4: And this is the joke. What do you call a man with no shins?
0: Ooh.
1: No shin. Dunno.
4: Tony. It's terrible.
1: Oh, Tony.
0: Tony.
1: Get it?
0: No,
1: yes.
0: Shin. Tony.
1: Your mom was a very, very clever, funny woman.
0: Oh my god, that's so false. Sean, do you want to get in here? Last one.
5: Morning. My dad joke is a ghost walked into a bar, went up to the barman and said, "Can I have a whiskey, please?" And the barman turned around and said, "Sorry, sir, I don't serve spirits." Sean in Enfield.
1: The delivery wasn't great, was it?
0: The delivery wasn't great, Sean.
1: It is in the way you say it.
0: You actually sound a bored of your own joke, Sean. That's the look.
1: Ghost walked into the bar.
0: I know, you've got to give some oomph there, Sean.
1: Yeah, work on your oomph, buddy.
0: No oomph, no play. Are we doing any more?
1: I think that's enough.
0: Oh, there's good ones coming in. Oh,
1: no.
0: Oh, the standard has improved.
1: yeah, right.
0: Okay.
1: Bring it. 087-188-0008.
0: Dad jokes. We'll do one more set and that's it, because really, I can't be bothered.
1: Sean, you can reapply, but just with a little bit more intonation.
0: Oomph is what we're talking here. Oomph. Like Shania Twain. See that? There's
1: Shania.
0: Oomph.

0: Classic Hits Radio. It is Colin and Lucy in the morning. Good morning to you. It's 21 minutes after 7 o'clock. We're just going to wrap up with a few dad jokes here because there's a study out at the moment. The psychologist studied 32,533 dad jokes. Oh, my God. Now, they found the study shows that dad jokes are compact and short, clean and affable, usually two sentences at most. Basically, any time someone makes a corny, adorable joke, it's considered a dad's joke. And who is more likely to find them funny? Men, pet owners, parents, higher educated people, those with more money, religious folk and conservatives. According to Dr. Sylvia's paper, The Psychology of the Dad Joke, which you can download. It's mad, isn't it? Mad. You ready for a more dad joke?
1: Not really.
0: Oh, come on. I'm
1: trying to look distracted.
0: Yeah, okay. Like, just
1: okay,
0: you know.
1: Okay. Not from you.
0: No. These are from the listeners. Okay, delivery. It's all about delivery.
1: Okay.
2: Hi, guys. Yeah, I used to hate facial hair, but then it grew on me. Okay, sorry, Lucy.
1: No.
0: What do we know?
1: No, it's not funny.
0: Okay. Not at all.
1: Nothing.
0: Patrick.
3: Sandwich walks into a bar, asks the barman for a pint. The barman says, sorry, we don't serve food in here.
0: No.
1: Not really.
0: I hit that by mistake, by the way.
1: Not really.
0: Okay, so are you ready for the last one? And that's it, really. We've had it then, haven't we?
1: Yeah, I think so.
0: It's Monday. We need to move on. There's a lot going on in the world, you know? All right.
4: Morning, guys. Foxy here.
0: Foxy
4: here for you.
1: Go on.
4: First one is, Bono on the edge, walk into a bar, and the barman says, oh, not you two again. Hey! And the second one is, fella walks in, set us up, please, walk into a bar, and the barman says, look, I'll serve you, but don't start that thing. Hey! Look, the show.
1: What? I didn't even get what?
0: I didn't get
1: Foxy,
0: the second
1: one. I like the first one. Not you two again.
0: Yeah. I didn't get the second one. Let's just get the second one.
4: Oh, not you two again. Hey!
0: Okay, give the other one.
4: Fella walks in. I've said a jump leads, walk into a bar.
0: Jump leads.
4: And the barman says, jump, look, I'll serve you, but don't start that thing. Hey! Look,
0: don't
4: the show.
0: Don't start.
1: Foxy likes his own jokes. I like Foxy's jokes.
0: Don't start at me. I think the way at the end really helps.
1: It does help.
0: It does help.
1: If you add a way halfway through the joke.
0: Yeah. Halfway through the joke just helps.
1: Yeah.
0: There's nothing like a good way.
1: I do like Foxy.
0: Right, okay.
1: Right?
0: All right,
1: if
0: Foxy.
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0: Ireland's Classic Hits Radio. It is Colm and Lucy in the morning. Morning to you. Brilliant song. Yeah. Okay, just 7:30. Let's go to the newsroom. Brona has an update.
1: Morning, Colm. Here's the main news headlines. A man remains in a critical condition in hospital this morning following a serious assault in Dublin yesterday afternoon. Tributes are pouring in for a young Irish filmmaker who was killed in a road crash in Thailand. Talks will take place at the Labour Court later this morning to try and sort out the ambulance dispute. Reports suggest the US and Israel are making their most intensive preparations for renewed strikes on Iran since last month's ceasefire. And President Catherine Connolly begins an official three-day visit to Britain today. In sport, Arsenal can restore their five-point gap at the top of the Premier League ahead of its final day this weekend. Closer to home, Drogheda United go to the league's bottom team Waterford in the men's Premier Division, and Westmeath beat Dublin by 228 to 26 points after extra time at Croke Park yesterday to land the Delaney Cup for just the second time. And the weather, dry for a time in many areas with some brighter sunny spells. Cloud and rain will gradually spread northeastwards this afternoon with heavy rain at times. Highest temperatures of 11 to 15 degrees.
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1: In Dublin, there's solid inbound traffic on Phippsborough Road from Crossguns Bridge to Doyle's Corner. St John's Road inbound is backed up approaching the Quays. In Limerick, St Nessens Road southbound is slow from St Paul's Roundabout to University Hospital Limerick. And in Cork, Wilton Road northbound is slow at Dennehy's Cross. And now you're up to date on Ireland's Classic Hits Radio.
3: Thank you, Brona. Coming up, Celebrity News Part 1. It looks like Katie Price's new husband has been kidnapped.
0: Oh, for God's sake.
3: No, this is serious. Serious.
0: Okay.
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1: With the Talbot Collection. 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See talbotcollection.ie.
2: Good news for people like me who loved Tess and Vernon.
3: Yeah.
2: They were partying together at the weekend.
4: Oh, where?
2: I think this is very cute. They were at a festival.
3: All right.
2: And everyone said how nice they were and how well they got on. They were posing for photos together.
3: Looks nice, isn't it?
2: The pair were true to their word after saying that they remain great friends, and it was very obvious that they did. They were out with Craig David and another kind of couple of people. They were getting the VIP treatment. Everyone was looking at them.
3: Right.
2: And apparently, yeah, they were in great spirits. Didn't say where the festival is, though. It's not really weird.
3: That's a tough one, isn't it?
2: Why?
3: Like, well, they've split up, and obviously when you split up, it's because the marriage isn't working.
2: Yeah, so 23 years.
3: So there is something wrong there, obviously. And then they split up, and then a couple of weeks later, they're sort of together. Like, is that for a sort of setty-uppy, or is it for real?
2: I don't think so.
3: How can you suddenly be friends with somebody that you're married to for 23 years?
2: Wait a sec, but you're friends to begin with, right?
3: No, I know, I understand that, but like, you then split up.
2: Yeah, but I think it was an amicable separation.
3: Is there ever an amicable separation? Amicable.
2: Let's leave it there, because you're having problems speaking this morning.
3: I just don't know if there's ever an amicable
2: separation.
3: It's
2: very serious. It's very serious now. So, if you've been following the Katie Price, Lee Andrews saga, like I have, because I have no life. I also have vested interest in Katie Price. I lived with her, and I kind of feel a bit bad for her, actually, to be honest, because she has been on a quest to find love her whole life, and she thought she had this dude. I'm going to call it now. I'm just not sure about him. Anyway, people are saying he AIs his photos.
3: Yeah.
2: That he's a con man. His exes have come out and said, Katie, run for the hills.
3: Yeah.
2: It looks like he's got a travel ban. He can't leave Dubai.
3: Right.
2: He's been promising that he's going to come back to the UK for a couple of weeks now. He did a video in what he said was a different airport. We did it last week.
3: Mm-hmm.
2: Turns out it was Dubai. Then he FaceTimes her from the back of a van, handcuffed.
3: Okay.
2: And she thinks he's been kidnapped. So now Lee's family have filed a report at the British Embassy in Dubai, where the businessman lives, saying that they think he's been kidnapped because he's been missing for 5 days. This is what Katie said yesterday.
5: Something really, really serious has happened. It was put up on my Instagram that Lee is taking time out from socials because of all the trolling. The truth is, Lee has been missing for 3 days. The last time I heard from Lee was Wednesday night at 10 o'clock. He was trying to go through the border in Dubai to get on a flight to me near Hatter. And so his location went off at 10:03 Wednesday night. That's the last contact anyone's had, his family and myself. So far, I got a message this morning, so now it's 3 days, saying that no one can find anywhere in the country where Lee has been detained. They just can't find it.
3: So he's been arrested.
2: What? You think?
3: Of course he has.
2: So the Sun are obsessed with this story, and I've obviously been following it. Mm. They're in Dubai.
3: Of course they are.
2: Because they just think the whole thing is ridiculous.
3: It is.
2: A lot of people are saying this publicity stunt, that Kate is in on it. I really don't think she... I will put my... I give 50 quid on it that she isn't. I think that he is definitely a con man.
3: I think
2: he's probably turned off his notifications or something.
3: Or he's been arrested.
2: He possibly has no idea how big this story is getting and it's growing legs. I don't think he realised, for whatever reason, how big Katie Price is in the UK and how much attention he would get from being with her. And the fact that this is just highlighting that he might be doing some dodgy stuff.
3: He's just a con artist. I mean, he's conned his way into her life. And he's conned his way.
2: Imagine he was kidnapped.
3: He's not been kidnapped.
2: He was in the back of a van.
3: What kidnapper has ever allowed you FaceTime? Come on now.
2: But he did it on the sly and then it went dead.
3: okay.
2: We'll follow this closely, guys. I'm on the ground. I might even have to go to Dubai. More Celebrity
3: Loose. I might have to, just in case you're kidnapped, I might have to go with you.
2: More Celebrity Loose at 9:40.
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2: Okay, what did Lucy Kennedy say to Colm Hayes? That's what everybody wants to know. The question is, do you have the right answer?
3: €28,500. Dominic, good morning to you, sir.
2: Dominic.
4: Good morning.
2: Good morning.
3: Good morning. How's Limerick this morning?
4: Oh, it's grand. Nice weather. Sun is shining.
2: Sun is shining.
3: Sun is shining.
4: Sun it's a bit overcast, shining. But sun is shining.
3: Yeah,
2: it is. It is, actually.
3: Big difference, big difference.
2: Okay, Dominic, what are you thinking?
4: How many times have you worked at RTE?
3: Okay, let's put it in there.
2: How many times you at...
1: The answer is two.
3: I've been asked quite a few times, not what was said that day. Now, the answer is actually two. I have worked twice in RTE.
2: Well, so far, separately. They might want him back to host the Late Late after his performance on the 6 o'clock show.
3: Thank you very much. Yeah. There has been some calls made.
2: Yeah.
3: Oh, thank you, Dominic.
2: Thank you, Dominic.
3: Yeah,
2: he doesn't care about you.
4: Bye-bye,
2: Dominic. Go. Lisa, good morning.
3: Jeez.
5: Hi, good morning.
2: Good morning.
3: Hello,
2: how's it going?
3: How are you?
5: Good now, good. How are you?
2: Good. We're great, thank you. Even though Colm Hayes has turned my headphones up so high that it's very loud. Thank you very much.
3: There you go.
2: Lisa, what are you thinking? 28,500.
5: How many times have you changed your duvet at home?
3: Oh, okay.
2: Oh.
3: How many times have you changed your duvet at home?
2: Changed your duvet at home. Now, Lisa, that's 10 words. We were looking for 8.
5: Oh,
3: God, Jesus. Lucy was in there quite stern, I think.
2: Mm-hmm.
3: God, what are we going to do now, Lisa?
2: Let her think.
3: Many times.
2: I just don't want her to waste this guess, because it takes ages for people to get through.
3: How many times you changed?
5: Duvet at home.
3: How many times you changed duvet at home? How many times you changed duvet at home? All right, okay, let's just... I think that's 9.
2: Lisa's got to go.
3: That's it. Hang on a second. I'd be mad if it was right.
2: How many times you at...
1: The answer is 2.
3: In fairness, Lisa, you knew it was wrong, didn't you? At this stage, we're just messing, really, aren't we?
5: Okay, thanks very much, guys.
2: Thanks, Lisa.
3: See you, Lisa.
2: Bye-bye. So it's nothing to do with his duvet.
3: No. Well, we don't know. I mean, there could be another thing to do with my duvet.
2: It's nothing to do with your duvet. I can tell you that, guys.
3: It could be how many times I sold it on
2: Vintage. No, because I don't want Lisa and I to worry.
3: She's going to worry somewhere.
2: We'll do that again later on.
3: Yes, we certainly will. It's Ireland's Classic Hits Radio.

0: Ireland's Classic Hits Radio. It is Colin Lucy in the morning. Good morning to you. You weren't here on Friday. It was actually interesting on Friday when we did Seven Deadly Spins. I can't remember who it was with Karen. I can't remember the name of the girl, but she was, it was a Fiona, but her son was there.
1: Yeah.
0: And it was his last day in the school next door to me, New Park Comprehensive.
1: No way.
0: Yeah, yeah, it was his last day. And
1: they've broken up?
0: The school has, yeah.
1: Well, would you believe, sorry.
0: They're gone now.
1: Slightly digressing.
0: Okay.
1: Only slightly. Last night I said to my son Jack, who's 16, Jack, go to bed. It's like 10 o'clock. And he said, but I'm not in school tomorrow.
0: Yeah. Did you not know that?
1: No, I didn't.
0: They're finished.
1: Yeah, but it's ridiculous. Yeah. It's the 18th of May.
0: Yeah, I know.
1: When I was in school, I don't think we broke up till the end of June.
0: Don't be ridiculous. Of course, you had to split up before the leaving cert. And the leaving cert is the first week in June. So the all
1: yeah,
0: schools,
1: first week in June. I'm telling you now.
0: You were there till at least the end of
1: May. When I left school 10 years ago, we broke up at the end of May.
0: End of May. I know, I do get that. It
1: I
0: does
1: feel like
0: seem
1: we're 2 weeks
0: bit
1: too soon.
0: Yeah, yeah. No, I do believe it is.
1: The leaving cert started the following week after we left school.
0: So the leaving cert is starting on the 5th of June this year. I think it's the 5th of June. It's quite early.
1: It's earlier.
0: And then it's in the middle of the World Cup. But anyway, all over the country, 6 years secondary school
1: students. Love Island.
0: Is that back on again?
1: Yes.
0: All over the country, 6 years secondary school students are breaking up before the leaving cert and saying goodbye to school for the very last time. And there's loads of pranks going on. Yeah, yeah.
1: So exciting, guys. Now, don't be scared.
0: These are harmless pranks. They've always been part of the leaving secondary school. And people have gone online to reminisce about the pranks. We want to know.
1: I would never prank a teacher.
0: That's not true. It was kicked off by a message by Killian. Looking at my son finishing up secondary school reminded me of the leaving cert in the early 90s. At the end of the year, the whole class lifted up our science teacher's car, a Volkswagen Golf, I think, and moved it down the road. He thought it had been stolen.
1: How did you do that?
0: Apparently our prank. Because it's a prank.
1: Yeah, but you can't steal your teacher's car.
0: No, they didn't steal it. They just moved. They lifted it and moved
1: it. You can't do that.
0: Apparently our prank is still spoken about to this day. I can't tell you the pranks that happened on my last day because they were reported to the Gardaí.
1: Were you joking then when you said about the nun?
0: Oh God, yeah, yeah, yeah. but because of what happened in two incidents in particular, I can't actually tell you what happened. That's all I can say.
1: Oh, well, you've already told us that you crashed into a shop and then you did a hit and run.
0: No, that was... I didn't do a hit and run.
1: No, you hit the shop and ran.
0: Oh, yeah, sorry, I hit the shop. But that was nothing to do with the leaving cert. That was different.
1: Oh, okay.
0: The leaving cert involved...
1: Animals?
0: I can't. I can't go there because there's a chap actually did time over it.
1: What?
0: Yes.
1: Those guys you were just talking about off air.
0: Yes.
1: Those two dodgy friends.
0: Yeah, stop. Anyway, we just want to know your harmless
1: prank. Did you kill a teacher?
0: No, I never killed that teacher. 087-188-0008.
1: You injured it.
0: No, no, we need to just... Please move away from me completely. Just harmless pranks, please.
1: Yeah.
0: What did you do?
1: I didn't do anything. I'd never do anything.
0: Hide somebody's knitting needles.
1: I did that and I feel very, very guilty.
0: And they never found them.
1: Very guilty.
0: 087-188-0008. We got to go. Give us your harmless leaving cert prank.
1: No deaths.
0: Now.
1: We don't want deaths.
0: We don't want deaths or illegality. We'll take everything else.
1: No.
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9: At 8 o'clock, good morning, I'm Brona Cox. A man remains in a critical condition in hospital this morning following a serious assault in Dublin yesterday afternoon. The man in his 30s was found unconscious on Mill Road in Blanchardstown shortly after 20 past four yesterday and rushed to Connolly Hospital. Gardaí are appealing for witnesses. They're asking anyone with camera footage from the Mill Road or Blanchardstown village areas between 4 and half 4 yesterday to come forward. Tributes are pouring in for a young Irish filmmaker who was killed in a road crash in Thailand. He's been named as 20-year-old Max Hendrickson from Cabra in Dublin, a second-year student at Dunleary Institute of Art, Design and Technology. It's understood he had been travelling on a scooter with his Czech girlfriend, who also died in the crash. Max was named Ireland's Young Filmmaker of the Year 2023 at the Fresh International Film Festival when he was just 17. The Department of Foreign Affairs says it's aware of the case and is providing consular assistance to the family. Ambulance staff will go ahead with planned strike action if progress isn't made at the Labour Court today. That's the warning from SIP2 and Unite ahead of talks with HSE management later. It's over a years-long dispute over pay. John McCamley, SIP2 ambulance sector organiser, says they'll return to the picket line if they have to.
10: Well, presently we have stood down the stoppages on Tuesday and Wednesday of this week, but our work to rule remains in effect, and so does our 72-hour stoppage the week after. So again, if we don't have a resolution of these talks, we are ready for further industrial action.
9: President Catherine Connolly begins an official 3-day visit to Britain today. Her engagements are set to include a meeting with King Charles on what is her second overseas trip since becoming president, following a summit in Spain last month. She'll also meet members of the Irish community in London and Leeds and attend a reception hosted by the Irish ambassador. Reports suggest the US and Israel are making their most intensive preparations for renewed strikes on Iran since last month's ceasefire. Donald Trump has spoken to Israeli Prime Minister Benjamin Netanyahu and warned Tehran the clock is ticking in a post on Truth Social, calling it the calm before the storm. Meanwhile, Iranian media claims the US has failed to offer any concrete concessions in response to Tehran's latest proposals to end the conflict. It follows multiple Israeli airstrikes on southern Lebanon over the weekend, despite the US announcing a 45-day extension of the ceasefire there on Friday. An Ebola outbreak in Africa has the potential to grow, according to a health expert. At least 80 people are suspected to have died in the Democratic Republic of the Congo and one in Uganda. The World Health Organization says there are 346 suspected cases and it's declared a public health emergency of international concern.
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2: Live.
9: And a wealthy couple in the UK are offering €57,000 a year for a nanny to get up in the night to deal with their son if he wakes. The parents in Chelsea want the successful applicant to live on site and work 12 hours a day. They will also have to give him breakfast, but the parents do have a housekeeper who will look after cleaning, lunches and dinners. The son says the job advert specifies the mum will be around some days to assist. Sport is next.
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9: Starting with soccer, Arsenal can restore their 5-point gap at the top of the Premier League ahead of its final day this weekend. A win against already relegated Burnley at the Emirates would heap pressure on second-placed Man City, who face Bournemouth tomorrow. West Ham's hopes of staying up were severely dented by a 3-1 loss at Newcastle last night. A draw for Tottenham at Chelsea tomorrow would effectively send them down, as Spurs have a far superior goal difference. Closer to home, Drogheda United go to the league's bottom team Waterford in the men's Premier Division. The hosts will be aiming to get their long-awaited first win of the campaign after a last-minute equaliser for Derry City ruined their hopes of a full 3 points last Friday. Kick-off at the RSC is at 7:45. And in Gaelic games, Armagh won a first Ulster football title since 2008. They beat Monaghan by 228 to 25 points after extra time. Meanwhile, Westmeath manager Mark McHugh says his players will become legends in the Lake County after their historic Leinster Championship win. They beat Dublin by 228 to 26 points after extra time at Croke Park yesterday to land the Delaney Cup for just the second time.
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9: In Dublin, traffic on Drumcondra Road inbound onto Dorset Street is slow between Frank Flood Bridge and the NCR. Patrick Street northbound has a queue between Kevin Street Junction and Christchurch. In Galway, Newcastle Road southbound is congested from Corrib Village to the Quincentennial Bridge Junction. In Limerick, Shelburne Road southbound is backed up between Shelburne Park and Union Cross. And in Cork, the N28 southbound is packed between the South Ring Road and an incident at the Ballinrae Road Junction.
8: Ireland's weather.
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9: Dry for a time in many areas with some bright or sunny spells. Cloud and rain will gradually spread northeastwards through the day with heavy rain at times. Highest temperatures of 11 to 15 degrees. 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

0: Okay, here's your tease for 7 dirty spins. What girl's name is given to a plastic playhouse that you'd find in a garden?
1: Mm-hmm.
0: I do enjoy one of these.
1: Mm-hmm.
0: Actually, I might order one. So what girl's name is given to a plastic playhouse that you might find in a garden? If you're confused, guys, it starts with wuh.
1: Stop. You can't be confused by that. Well, what name could it be? It's not like let's go out and play in the Fiona Playhouse.
0: Oh.
1: Do you know what I mean?
0: 087-188-0008.
1: We'll do it after Bon Jovi. Shut up!

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1: Alrighty, we asked this question. What girl's name is given to a plastic playhouse you'd find in a garden?
2: Mm-hmm.
1: The answer is a Wendy House.
2: Wendy
1: House. God, I've
2: house.
1: Been through so many of them. I love them.
2: Good
1: Denise, good morning.
3: Good morning.
1: Good morning.
2: Good morning.
1: You have lots of kids in the car, is it?
3: I do. I've AJ, Sean and Ella.
1: Wow. Hi, guys.
2: Okay, what age are they?
1: Hello, everybody.
3: Well, they're going to secondary school in Balbriggan Community College in second and TY year.
1: Okay, so they don't really talk anymore.
2: Hang on, the secondary school's not finished. Yours hasn't finished yet.
3: No, not yet.
2: Okay, because a lot of them
1: finish
2: on
1: Friday. So, yeah, I was only saying, Denise, last night I was telling my son to go to bed. He's 16. And he said, I don't have a school anymore. Now, he could have been spoofing.
2: No, because the school next door to me, New Park Comprehensive, they finished up on Friday. When are your lads finishing up, Denise?
3: Next week.
2: Okay.
1: Oh, next week.
2: Some of them aren't finishing the next week.
1: Yeah. My son has gone on the bunk.
2: No. It's just schools are different. All schools are different.
1: Well, my friends just messaged me, Vex. Luce, mine aren't finished secondary till another 2 weeks.
2: Oh.
1: Okay, guys, we're on the hunt for Jack now. Jack and Lee Andrews. Kate Price's husband.
2: They've disappeared. Denise has never played before.
1: How do you feel, Denise?
2: But Denise plays every morning in the car in her head. Denise, how
1: That's
2: do you
1: different.
2: Do? I know, but how do you do, Denise?
3: Not great. Some mornings better than others.
1: Right, okay. Denise. Well, you have helpers today, so let's see. We'll spin the wheel and find out how much you're playing for.
2: Anywhere from 3,000 down to 250 euros. The higher the amount, the harder they are. The lower the amount, the easier they should be. And you are playing for...
1: No, thanks.
2: 2,000 euros.
3: Oh my God.
1: No, you're fine.
2: Oh, come on, everyone.
1: Come on, guys, cop on.
2: Wake up. This is ridiculous.
1: Okay, we will stick 49 seconds on the clock and ask you 7 questions in that time. If you get it all right... The dosh is yours. You can turn the car and the three of you can go to Lanzarote.
2: We haven't hit 2,000 in a long time.
1: Denise, are you still there?
3: Yeah.
2: Okay.
1: You know, I thought maybe you'd fainted.
2: Let's do this.
1: Let's do this, Denise. Deep breath. Good luck to you.
2: The clock starts now.
1: The name Wendy originated in which classic children's play set in Neverland?
3: Peter Pan.
1: Who played Captain Hook in the 1991 movie about Peter Pan? What type of creature ate Captain Hook's hand in Peter Pan?
3: Crocodile.
1: Which French clothing brand has a crocodile as its logo?
3: Lacoste.
1: In the name Zoe, which letter has two dots?
3: No.
1: Who played the title card? They were tricky guys.
2: Tricky. Okay, do you know, tricky or not, you got three out of the ones you answered, which is pretty good, but you were taking a little bit too long. Those lads are a little bit slow on the back of that scene.
1: No, they were brilliant. I could hear them.
2: The name Wendy originated in which classic children's play set in Neverland? The answer, Peter Pan.
1: No, it was Dustin Hoffman who played Captain Hook. I thought it was Robin Williams.
3: So did I. And
2: Robin Williams was.
3: The face, is it? Yeah.
2: No, Robin Williams was Peter Pan.
1: Ah.
2: Captain Hook was Dustin Hoffman.
1: Okay.
2: You're right about the crocodile. That ate Captain Hook's hand.
1: You're right about Lacoste. You guys are like very posh.
2: In the name Zoe, which letter has the two dots? There are actually two dots over E. Over the E. Zoe. There you go.
1: Zoe.
2: Oh, they were tough.
1: That's it, guys. Yeah. Don't be too hard on yourselves. Next time you play, hopefully we'll land on a better ones for you. More suitable.
2: Yeah.
1: Good talking, guys.
3: Can I just say, Lucy?
1: Yes.
3: Hi, Lucy. Can I just say a big shout out to World War GA Club and Balbriggan?
1: There you go. You just did. Have a great day, guys.
3: All right. God bless. Thank you.
1: Bye-bye, Denise.
2: See you, Denise. Bye-bye. We'll do that again tomorrow. Okay. It's 17 after 8. It's Ireland's Classic Hits Radio.

0: Ireland's Classic Hits Radio. It is Colm and Lucy in the morning. Good morning to you.
1: Morning.
0: All this week with thanks to our friend David Gray. Mm-hmm. He's given us a bunch of tickets to give away. He's playing live at the Marquee on Sunday, June 14th. Not long now, actually. Mm-hmm. He's doing 13th and 14th. We've got tickets for the 14th. And at the end of the week, we give tickets each day. And then at the end of the week, one person will be upgraded
1: to VIP.
0: Yeah, live at the Marquee, VIP lounge. And an overnight stay, B&B for two, sharing at the stylish Isaacs Hotel. Quite a nice price.
1: Very now, nice price.
0: You didn't get up to it. So some schools have finished, some schools haven't.
1: Yeah, we can't work out whether my son Jack is on the DOS or not.
0: I think you're pretty sure he's finished, right? But we've heard from Balbriggan, they're not finished yet. But we did want to know, what pranks did you get involved in? You didn't really...
1: I would never, ever do that, because I'm a nice person and I was a good student.
0: Yeah.
1: I was the librarian.
0: Mine, you were, weren't you? Mm-hmm. Yeah, God. Mine are covered by an NDA, so we can't really get involved. But Seamus wants
1: But we will.
0: Seamus wants to tell about his...
2: Good morning, Colm and Lucy. Seamus from Armagh here.
1: Seamus.
2: My biggest prank that I done in school was on a teacher when I brought a fish into school.
1: What?
2: And I put it behind her radiator in the car.
0: Yeah.
2: I absolutely hated that teacher so much. Jesus. She just gave me the ick.
1: Oh, she sounds awful.
2: And so I decided, right, I'm going to put manners in you, so I got a fish and I put it behind her radiator in the car.
0: Oh no.
2: And whenever you turned it on, you could smell the fish. Look!
1: It's genius.
2: Seamus from Armagh, I love the show.
1: Seamus.
0: Seamus, I like your
1: There's
0: style.
1: There's a lot of people I like to put fish behind people's curtains.
0: Yeah. But in the car.
1: Radiator. How did he get into a car?
0: Ah, that's easy.
1: He broke in.
0: Well, a lot of them would leave their car open thinking it's safe on school grounds. And
1: more fool them.
0: That's the
1: when you get in with the tuna.
0: Yeah.
1: Wonder what fish it was.
0: I would recommend a good old mackerel. Seriously.
1: Okay. Good to know.
0: Let's get
1: good
0: one more.
3: Good morning, guys. Mandy here. I went to Mount Temple Comprehensive on the Malahide Road. And we used to have this lovely dignified garden party, after which it would turn into a massive water fight between the staff and the pupils.
0: Right.
3: We would absolutely annihilate each other. Geez. We used to go in armed with water guns and water bombs, balloons full of water, name it. And you know what? It was amazing. And as far as I know, the water fight between staff and pupils still goes on in Mount Temple, because it definitely did when my son and my twin girls were there. Like that, they had a big garden party with bouncy castles and all the rest of it. And then in the evening, they had like a graduation ceremony. Now, there wasn't like a graduation in my day, but the water fight was huge.
0: Good. No, they didn't have graduation in my days either. It was sort of the teacher pointed out and said, "You get out."
1: Oh, and that lovely. Was it. That's so cute.
0: Yeah, I know. Okay, keep coming.
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0: 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Brona is in the newsroom with an update.
14: Morning, Colm. Here's the main news headlines. A man remains in a critical condition in hospital this morning following a serious assault in Dublin yesterday afternoon. Ambulance staff will go ahead with planned strike action if progress isn't made at the Labour Court today. The cruise ship at the centre of the hantavirus outbreak is preparing to dock in Rotterdam to allow the remaining workers off. President Catherine Connolly begins an official three-day visit to Britain today, and there's concern cases of Ebola in parts of Africa could spread rapidly. In sport, Arsenal need a win over already regulated Burnley this evening to move 5 points clear at the top of the table, ahead of the final day. In the Premier Division, Waterford face Drogheda United. Kick-off at the RSC is at 7:45. And the Ireland women's rugby team hammered Scotland 54-5 in their first standalone match at the Aviva Stadium yesterday. And the weather, dry for a time in many areas with some bright or sunny spells. Cloud and rain will gradually spread northeastwards this afternoon with heavy rain at times. Highest temperatures of 11 to 15 degrees.
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14: In Dublin, traffic on Drimna Road inbound is solid from Walkinstown Road Junction to the Children's Hospital. In Galway, Salthill Road eastbound is slow from Kingston Road Junction to Threadneedle Road Junction. In Limerick, Ennis Road inbound is slow from the Maternity Hospital to Sarsfield Bridge. And in Cork, the N28 northbound is backed up from the Hilltown turnoff to the Ballinrae Road Junction. And now you're up to date on Ireland's Classic Hits Radio.
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1: Okay, are we ready for this?
2: Always.
1: Let's do it. It's a Monday morning.
2: Beat the presenters.
1: Yeah, we got Ava on the line.
2: Ava, are you there?
3: Hello.
2: Hi, how's it going?
3: Good.
2: Good. How was your busy weekend celebrating your sister's first communion?
3: It was all right.
2: Yeah?
1: Oh, just all right.
2: Tell us what happened. Did you guys have a party?
3: We went to a nice restaurant yesterday.
1: Oh,
2: fancy schmancy. Did you have prawns?
3: No.
2: What I always associate a communion with prawn cocktail. I don't know
1: what did you have, Ava, to eat? What was it on the menu?
3: There's these really nice goujons.
2: Goujons?
1: Goujons. Chicken goujons.
2: I like a good goujon. So you're in the girl guides. Dibba dip dab dab do.
3: Yeah.
2: Well, what's that little phrase where you put up your fingers? I was in the brownies.
1: Be prepared.
2: Do you have a little...
3: I forgot.
2: Do you have a little code like biddy, biddy, biddy, biddy, biddy?
3: No. I forgot.
2: No, you forgot. I understand.
1: I forgot.
2: So what do you do in the girl guides?
3: Usually arts and crafts and...
2: Arts and crafts.
1: Right,
3: adventures
1: okay.
3: and stuff.
1: Adventures. Have you gone off camping with the girl guides?
3: Yeah.
1: And where do you go? Do you go up the mountains like...
3: Yes, we went to, what was it called? Larch Hill.
1: Larch Hill.
2: Larch Hill.
1: I was there.
2: I feel like I've been there. Why was I there?
1: I don't know, but when I was a Boy Scout, I was in Larch Hill. The Boy Scouts Girl Guides have been going there for like 50 years. And can you make a fire with just rubbing two sticks together?
3: No. Oh, okay.
2: Could you save a neighbour if, say, she was stuck in a tree?
3: I don't know. I'd say I'm pretty good.
2: I'd say you're good.
3: Climbing.
2: Yeah, she'd be good at climbing.
1: Do you have any merit badges?
3: Lots.
1: Okay, tell me two of the merit badges, because you get a merit
2: badge.
1: Yeah,
2: I know, yeah. She's a big deal in the Girl Guide department.
1: So tell me your favourite merit badge.
3: I'm not sure, actually.
2: Not sure.
1: Oh, well, just tell me one.
2: She doesn't want to tell you anything,
1: just
2: okay?
1: Tell me one.
2: She's got to keep her information to herself.
1: Can you tell me one?
2: No, leave her alone.
1: Watch, Ava's going to answer this. Can you tell me one, Ava, please?
3: I think there was a book one.
2: Book one.
1: Okay. There we go.
2: Okay, Ava Love, let's play Beat the Presenters. Are you ready?
3: How many horns does a Cosmoceratops have?
2: What the hell was that?
1: How many horns does a Cosmoceratops have?
2: Lovely. I knew this one.
1: Okay.
2: Okay, let's wait this out. It's obviously not two, because two would be the norm.
1: So Cosmoceratops is the one that has the three horns on each side.
2: Do you really know what she's just said?
1: Yeah, of course I do. Yeah,
2: okay,
1: yeah.
2: Go on then. Three in each side.
1: Yeah, the Cosmoceratops, so it's got one...
2: You're lying, I can tell.
1: It's got one for the front, one for the back, and one that points straight up just for balloons.
2: What?
1: To burst balloons.
2: Okay, you go for it then, you know.
1: Okay, six.
3: Nope.
2: Oh!
1: Was I close?
3: Not very close.
2: Not very.
1: How many?
3: 15.
2: 15? Bloomin' heck! That's very greedy of him.
1: Why does he need 15?
3: I don't know.
1: Yeah, who knows?
2: Where are they? Where are all the horns?
1: On his head.
2: You are in with the chance of winning a 50 euro toy shop voucher, which will be announced on Friday. It was lovely talking to you.
3: Thank you.
2: You're welcome, love. And next time you're on, we'll talk about what you're going to do when you leave school.
1: See you later.
2: In 8 years.
1: Bye.
3: Bye.
2: Bye, love.
1: Bye. Bye. Bye.

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0: Roy Orbison, it's Ireland's classic, it's radio, morning. It's Colm and Lucy in the morning. Good morning.
1: Good old tune.
2: Good old tune.
0: Good old tune there from Mr. Orbison. So, we're talking about those last days in school. Well, the last day in particular.
2: Yeah, when you just, the wheels have fallen off.
0: And you just go completely doolally.
2: Yeah, right? Loved you.
0: We've had people who have hidden fish in their teacher's car.
2: Yeah, which you never do.
0: No, always go for mackerel. Mandy had an end of year huge water fight with the teachers, which sounded like a bit of crack, actually, in fairness. Mm. Didn't sound like it was anything dangerous. Claire worked in a school. And Claire... Claire has seen it all.
2: Oh, no.
0: She's seen everything. Claire, please tell us.
3: Good morning, Colm and Lucy. Claire here from Mallow. Just a couple of pranks that I remember, not from when I was in school myself, but working in a school.
0: Yeah.
3: I remember sixth years releasing a whole load of live crickets around the school. You know, they got them there for feeding lizards and things like that from a pet shop. And lots of people were freaked out by that.
0: That's good.
3: The school I'm currently in told me their sixth years a few years ago put fish up into under the ceiling tiles of one of the rooms of a teacher they weren't too happy with.
0: Oh my god.
3: But my favorite prank was from when I was in a school in Cork, and all of the sixth years came in dressed in fancy dress, and one of the students dressed up exactly like a teacher. He even shaved his head to look exactly that teacher's haircut. He shaved in the exact bald spot. So when we were looking out the staff room window and you looked down, you couldn't tell who was the student and who was the teacher. It was absolutely brilliant. And another girl in that same group dressed up as Little Bo Peep, and her dad was a farmer, and they even brought a lamb on a harness into the school. So it was really nice prank instead of one of the horrible ones.
0: That's
3: okay,
0: nice.
3: Have a great day.
0: Thanks, Claire. That's nice.
2: That sounds absolutely insane.
0: That's good. Little Bo Peep arrived with sheep into the school.
2: Yes.
0: That's good.
2: That's good, very clever. But always drink responsibly.
0: And I love that they just released a whole bunch of crickets as well, just down through the school, because that'll be really, really embarrassing and crazy as well.
2: Very naughty.
0: Yeah. If you've got one...
2: We don't do naughty things.
0: No, we're not condoning it, but we are enjoying them. So if you've got one, 087-188-0008, we'd love to hear what it is. 087-188-0008. It's... hello?
2: Hello. Hello.
0: Just gave up on the phone number.
2: Do you know what happens? Something happens to you when you cycle into work. I think you expunge too much energy in the journey.
0: Yeah, I do.
2: Do you know what I mean?
0: It's too much lycra.
2: Tight. Something's just too tight.
0: Let me just give that number again. 087-188-0008.
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14: At 9 o'clock, good morning, I'm Brona Cox. A man remains in a critical condition in hospital this morning following a serious assault in Dublin yesterday afternoon. The man in his 30s was found unconscious on Mill Road in Blanchardstown shortly after 20 past four yesterday and rushed to Connolly Hospital. Gardaí are appealing for witnesses. They're asking anyone with camera footage from the Mill Road or Blanchardstown village areas between 4 and half 4 yesterday to come forward. Ambulance staff will go ahead with planned strike action if progress isn't made at the Labour Court today. That's the warning from SIPTU and Unite ahead of talks with HSE management later. It's over a years-long dispute over pay. John McCamley, SIPTU ambulance sector organiser, says they'll return to the picket line if they have to.
15: Well, presently we have stood down the stoppages on Tuesday and Wednesday of this week, but our work to rule remains in effect, and so does our 72-hour stoppage the week after. So again, if we don't have a resolution of these talks, we are ready for further industrial action.
14: President Catherine Connolly begins an official three-day visit to Britain today. Her engagements are set to include a meeting with King Charles on what is her second overseas trip since becoming president, following a summit in Spain last month. She'll also meet members of the Irish community in London and Leeds and attend a reception hosted by the Irish ambassador. There's concern cases of Ebola in parts of Africa could spread rapidly. The outbreak, which has been linked to at least 80 deaths in the Democratic Republic of Congo, is being labelled a public health emergency of international concern by the World Health Organization. There are hundreds of suspected cases there and a small number in neighbouring Uganda. Professor Sam McConkie from the RCSI says PPE will be vital in containing the disease and helping those affected.
16: It also has about 30 to 50% death rate, and healthcare workers are particularly at risk. So unless healthcare workers in those countries have good personal protective equipment, they won't really be willing to look after or care for people who are sick, and that will allow it to spread even more. I see this as a call for help to try and deal with this.
14: If you're planning on renting a car abroad this summer, the consumer watchdog is urging extra caution. Its latest survey reveals over 40% of Irish holiday goers have had issues with their car rental, including hidden extra fees and long wait times. Orla DeLargy from the Competition and Consumer Protection Commission says people should plan in advance to avoid unnecessary stress.
17: Look carefully at the company, look for recommendations from other consumers, look at things like where you're picking up the car, what are the terms and conditions, and be really careful. One in three of us book through a broker, through a third-party site, and that's where you've got to take a lot of extra precautions, because you might actually find that you've got two sets of terms and conditions.
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5: Live.
14: And leaving a mess for someone else to clean is the number one cause of rows in the kitchen. A new survey by cookware brand Circulon also found someone hoovering while you're cooking and having to clean pots and pans the next morning lead to the biggest bust-ups. Not following food hygiene rules, having different standards of cleanliness, and not leaving enough space on the kitchen counter also make up the top 10 kitchen nightmares. Sport is next.
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5: With Supermax, the only thing fresher than that last minute goal, the 100% fresh Irish chicken breast sandwich from Supermax. 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
14: Starting with soccer, Arsenal boss Mikel Arteta says they're not too worried about not having the opportunity to lift the Premier League title in front of their own fans. A win over already relegated Burnley this evening would see them move 5 points clear at the top of the table ahead of the final day. They won't be able to lift the title though, with second-placed Man City not playing their penultimate game of the season until tomorrow night. Kick-off there is at 8. Yesterday, West Ham received a huge blow in their bid to remain in the English top flight. Defeat to Newcastle United means their fate could be sealed without kicking a ball tomorrow night. Their relegation rivals Tottenham take on Chelsea, knowing a win would ensure their safety. In the Premier Division, Waterford will continue their bid for a first win of the 2026 campaign. The Blues came close to securing maximum points on Friday, with Derry City needing a last-minute equaliser to end the tie. Tonight, they face Drogheda United. Kick-off at the RSC is at 7:45. And in rugby, the Ireland women's team hammered Scotland 54-5 in their first standalone match at the Aviva Stadium yesterday. A record crowd of over 31,000 witnessed Ireland rack up a whopping 8 tries.
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14: In Dublin, there's a crash on the M50 northbound in the right lane between Junction 10 Ballymount and Junction 9 Red Cow. In Galway, there's a delay on the Bohorna Drive westbound between Coola Roundabout and Monavea Road Junction. In Limerick, Corvalley Road southbound is congested from Larkin's Cross to Mill Road Junction. And in Cork, Horgan's Quay is busy from the Lower Glanmire Road to Michael Collins Bridge.
4: Ireland's weather.
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14: Dry for a time in many areas with some bright or sunny spells. Cloud and rain will gradually spread northeastwards through the day with heavy rain at times. Highest temperatures of 11 to 15 degrees. 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

0: Ireland's Classic Hits Radio. It is Colm and Lucy in the morning. Good morning to you. It's 9 minutes after 9 o'clock. Now, we're
1: hi, guys.
0: Confused. You can tell some schools are finished and some schools aren't. Like, you were giving out, schools are finished very early in my day.
1: In my day. So I did the Leaving Cert 7 years
0: 1923.
1: Ago. 7 years ago.
0: Big 7 years.
1: When we, shush.
0: No.
1: Right, that's it. I'm going to have to smack your bottom.
0: Oh, God.
1: Okay, so when I left school, we left the last day of May.
0: Mm-hmm.
1: I'm not happy that people are sneaking out early May.
0: So a lot of schools finished on Friday. Your Jack is gone. The school around the corner from me, New Park Comprehensive, is finished as well. Well, it's very easy to find out whether your Jack is right or wrong.
1: But
0: just drive past the school.
1: Don't say what school it is.
0: I'm not going to say what school it is. But just drive past the school. If there's people going in, then Jack's on a... Yeah, you know what I mean?
1: On the run. Jack's a fugitive.
0: No, he's not a fugitive. He's in bedroom playing PlayStation. Anyway, that's nothing to do with this.
1: So what it kind of is, in that we are talking about schools, it is in some way related.
0: Yeah, yeah.
1: School pranks.
0: Last day school pranks. What have we got, Kat?
2: Hi, guys. Kat here in Limerick. We played a prank on our science teacher when we were in inter-cert year. We recorded him with a tape recorder. And as luck would have it, one of the girls had forgotten her book that day, and he lost the plot, and he screamed and roared and shouted at her, and we got it all on tape. So when we were in sixth year and we were leaving, we asked him, could he come to the science lab, and we played the tape for him, and we got a funny photo off him. He was absolutely shocked, but he enjoyed it. In fairness, he was roaring his head laughing. He was a good guy, like, you know. But it was just of all the days to record him. I still have it somewhere. Okay, bye.
0: God, recording there's your teachers. There's a lot to unpack.
1: There.
0: I suppose nowadays teachers are probably being recorded all the time. Like, are they allowed to have Jack, is he allowed to have his phone in the class?
1: No. No. What do you think? This is Grange Hill?
0: They don't have phones in Grange Hill. So where does his phone go?
1: Well, I know with my daughter's school, they have to bring in a pouch.
0: Oh, they have the little bags.
1: And they stick it in the pouch and then it goes into their lockers. And if they're caught with the phone, they're like...
0: So where's Jack's?
1: Jack's? I don't know, Jackie, I don't even know if he brings a phone in.
0: He does. And what does he do with his burner?
1: You think the Jack's illegal now? Have we gone from bunking off school to being a full-on ex-con?
0: Future-con. Okay, Aoife, what have you got?
3: Good morning. I went to boarding school. And one of the pranks that they played in boarding school was they got into the dining hall, the sixth years, and they took all the cutlery. So when we went in for breakfast, nobody could have their cereal because there was no cutlery.
0: Right.
3: Another one they did was there was an older teacher there. He was an astronomer and he had a little astronomy box, like shed kind of thing out the back. And they moved it to a different part of the school. Aoife from Cork, love the show.
0: Thanks, Aoife.
1: That's wild.
0: I know, I would say that is tame compared to some of the things that happen in boarding schools. I'd say there's some absolute craziness.
1: Yeah, but she can never tell us the truth.
0: No.
1: Can't she?
0: No, she can't. Well, I'd say in a girl's boarding school, it's a little easier. I'd say boys' boarding schools.
1: I used to beg. It was a threat.
0: Right.
1: My mum would say, if you don't behave, you're going to go to boarding school. I'd say, send me.
0: Really?
1: Send me. I will pack my bags now.
0: You want to go?
1: Yes, I would have loved boarding school.
0: Okay.
1: There was a bang of St. Trinian's off me.
0: It was a bit of that in Mallory Towers.
1: Yes.
0: Yeah.
1: I would have loved it.
0: Okay, if you've got anything that's really good and just pottering on the illegal,
1: we won't take anything illegal.
0: 087-188-0008. Anonymity is, you know, approved and required. But if it's not good, we ain't playing it.
1: Oh, yeah. We're starting off the week with serious guys, being ruthless.
0: Okay, so make it good.
1: Make it good.
0: Lie. We don't mind.

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0: Dublin's Classic Hits Radio. It is Colm and Lucy in the morning. Good morning to you. It is 21 minutes after 9.
1: Good morning, everybody.
0: On a Monday morning.
1: I've waited.
0: Okay, go.
1: I've been waiting.
0: Go on.
1: Waited 4 days to talk about this. So, Nicolas Cage has got himself a new hairstyle. Nicolas Cage has got himself a new hair colour.
0: A new hair colour.
1: Now, he is the same age as my dear friend. Future ex-friend.
0: He looks Colin older
1: Hayes.
0: Than me.
1: He doesn't.
0: I think he does.
1: He doesn't. He doesn't look older than you.
0: But
1: anyway.
0: Trust me, I think he does. Trust
1: me, I look at your face the whole time. You're in bits. Now.
0: Okay, that's a good way to start. That's a good start.
1: You're
0: right
1: welcome.
0: There.
1: Yeah, you're welcome. So, a couple of 2 years ago, maybe, we talked about you dyeing your hair. Just hear me out. And you blamed me when it basically went Dan Swanee. So what happened was, he went to a ladies' hair salon.
0: No, I didn't.
1: Yes, you did.
0: I went to
1: men's
0: grooming
1: institute. No, you didn't.
0: I did.
1: You went to a ladies' hair salon and you said that you wanted to go light brown.
0: No, I
1: said... Before I knew what had happened, he arrived. Guys, he looked like Bosco. Bosco meets Podge and Rog meets... We can't even say other people.
0: No, I'm gonna. Please go ahead, because I will answer this now in a minute.
1: Okay. So then he started trying to shampoo it out and it got worse. Then it went from bright orange to light copper.
0: It started to appear in my urine as well.
1: What?
0: Yes, the dye colour started. Apparently that happens. Did you know that?
1: No, I can't. This is just too much. Anyway, you need to see a vet. I've been saying this to you for years. So, thankfully, he started washing it all out. Then, after Christmas, I noticed there was a purple hue to his hair. And I thinking,
0: mercury.
1: Maybe the guy's trying to get on brand, because Arnold's Classic Hits is purple. Yeah. Maybe he's looking for a pay increase. And it turns out he was using purple shampoo.
0: Which is secure.
1: Which, thank God, he's now stopped.
0: No, I haven't. I'm just not using it as frequently.
1: Was good.
0: It gives you a nice sort of mercury
1: Barney.
0: Glow.
1: So,
0: no, it's not Barney. Your hair doesn't go purple.
1: Last week, I saw Nicolas Cage sporting this brand new hair colour, and I thought, that guy actually looks really well.
0: He doesn't.
1: So I've taken a photo of Colm Hayes.
0: Hello.
1: And I have a photo of Nicolas Cage. It's on Ireland's, it's on the Classic Hits Radio Instagram page.
0: Mm-hmm.
1: We want to pull this bad boy. Should my friend let me just for men him?
0: Okay.
1: I'd be doing it to you. Hey, you've cut my French.
0: Yeah.
1: Would you not trust me to run my fingers through your hair?
0: Hey, no, I actually wouldn't. Now, I just want to go back
1: on
0: a few points.
1: So rude.
0: Sorry, just for accuracy, right, and transparency,
1: yeah.
0: I need to go back on a couple of points.
1: Why are you reading the papers?
0: A, because I've written some pointers down here. Just like Brian Dobson. A, it was not, next door was a female groomer's.
1: Oh, for the love of Pete. I knew it.
0: Was a hairdresser's. But I went to a gentleman's hairdresser's. The lady involved was very nice.
1: Yes.
0: And very talkative. And we talked past the time.
1: This was the
0: to
1: problem.
0: Wash it out, right?
1: Right.
0: I had asked her for salt and pepper. She was a beautiful woman. Her English wasn't amazing.
1: You look like Podge and Rudge.
0: So she didn't
1: We're not blaming her for you basically not concentrating. I said to you, go in and ask for salt, but go in with a photo of George Clooney.
0: She was standing outside. Now, you go in there now.
1: You went in with a photo of Chris Evans.
0: No.
1: Something happened in there. There was a breakdown of communication.
0: I didn't go in with a picture of George Clooney. I made a mistake. I went in with a picture of Fiona Looney.
1: Fiona Looney's got brown hair. She's got brown hair. You ended up copper.
0: So we overdid that, and it wasn't great. And then things came down, and Anne actually went, "Wow, you're just much better. Just stop listening to that woman."
1: No.
0: Just
1: and
0: leave
1: this was
0: it the
1: awful
0: way it
1: thing.
0: Is. Leave it the way it is.
1: So Anne blamed me.
0: Yes.
1: Because you went, "Oh, Lucy said I should."
0: Yeah.
1: And she said, "Well, if Lucy said you should." But I didn't direct you to the ladies' hair salon.
0: But it wasn't a ladies' hair salon.
1: It was.
0: And the other thing is, it was so severe a dye that it came out of my urine. And I googled it, and apparently that happens.
1: No, that's asparagus.
0: So what the purple shampoo is to give that silver fox look, which I'm very happy with, and I've been stopped on the street. No, that's all. I've just been stopped on the street.
1: Yeah.
0: So this poll, it would have
1: Classic
0: to
1: Hits
0: be
1: Radio.
0: It would have to be.
1: Thought
0: it would have
1: stories.
0: To be 80% at least 80%.
1: Guys, please vote. Okay. I'm not saying you should like rock up tomorrow with like jet black hair like Jermaine Jackson. But I really feel like we could do something salt and pepper-y. We're not going to go from grey to black.
0: Obviously.
1: But I feel like we could just do something through the hair.
0: That's what she tried to do.
1: No.
0: in the groomers.
1: Yeah, we're not good. Right, that's it. It's good. We've said too much. Just okay. Vote. Classic Hits Radio, vote.
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0: Ireland's Classic Hits Radio. It is Conor Lucy in the morning. Good morning to you. Okay, we need to go to headlines. Just gone 9:30. Rhoda's waiting. There she is in the newsroom.
2: Morning, Colm. Here's the main news headlines. Ambulance staff will go ahead with planned strike action if progress isn't made at the Labour court today. A former ally of Donald Trump has warned there will be a political revolution in America if he sends troops to Iran. President Catherine Connolly is expected to meet Britain's King Charles this week. There's concern cases of Ebola in parts of Africa could spread rapidly. And if you're planning on renting a car abroad this summer, the CCPC is urging extra caution. In sport, Arsenal need a win over already relegated Burnley this evening to move 5 points clear at the top of the table ahead of the final day. In the Premier Division, Waterford face Drogheda United. Kickoff at the RSC is at 7:45. And the Ireland women's rugby team hammered Scotland 54-5 in their first standalone match at the Aviva Stadium yesterday. And the weather, dry for a time in many areas with some bright or sunny spells. Cloud and rain will gradually spread northeastwards this afternoon with heavy rain at times. Highest temperatures of 11 to 15 degrees.
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2: In Dublin, there's a collision on the M50 flyover at Junction 4 Ballymun at the top of the southbound off-ramp. In Galway, there's a queue on Tuam Road southbound from Ballyban Road Junction to the Bohorna Drive Junction. In Limerick, Corbally Road southbound is congested from Westbury to Mill Road Junction. And in Cork, the North City Link Road inbound is congested from the Brewery to the Quays. And now you're up to date on Ireland's Classic Hits Radio.
4: Colm, just stick to the au naturel grey. I'm telling you, many years ago, I had this infatuation of having me blonde hair back. And an auntie of mine, we went down and we bought a dye for my hair and put the streaks back in my hair. I left her in for about 4 hours and I have to say, I turned out like Ed Sheeran. I tell you, don't leave it the way it is, Colm. You don't want to end up like me, Ginger.
0: Thank you. Thank
5: Stop
0: you very
5: that
0: much.
5: Now.
0: No,
5: Stop that.
0: Thank you. And so far, the poll is very much in favour of leave all alone, Colm. You look fantastic.
5: No, I don't think so.
0: Well, that's what the poll says.
5: What's so, that? Hello, hello.
0: It's just people cheering.
5: Is that
0: on the streets?
5: Guys, you don't understand. Yes, Lauren Ennis agrees. Yes, we're going to get you back to your 50s.
0: Celebrity.

0: Alan, you should agree to a change, but only if Lucy cuts her hair up short. Now, that's one for you. Your hair is fabulous. Anyway, don't be worrying about it, man. Silver Fox. Happy days. Bring it on.
1: I'm not getting a bob. No.
2: What if we shaved one side of your head? You know that lovely look that some people have, that like goth look?
1: Okay, okay. The lines have blurred here, guys. Okay, this is not me being a mean friend saying this to him. He is obsessed with the colour of his hair.
2: I'm obsessed with my hair. Yeah, I'm obsessed with my hair, but I think I'm...
1: The colour of your hair, you are. Like, tell the truth.
2: I think I'm happy with my colour now. I've got it wrong before. I'm not ashamed to stand up on top of a table, waving my T-shirt above my head and saying, I got it wrong.
1: Ooh.
3: Celebrity Loose. 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Perfect for a couple's retreat. See talbotcollection.ie.
1: So, Susanna Constantine, she, you know, Trini and Susanna.
2: Yeah. They clean up, don't they?
1: Clean up? Why do you always belittle people's careers?
2: What do they do?
1: Well, excuse me, they are both nutritionists and stylists. And Trini has gone on to become a multi-millionaire with her skin range.
2: All right. Did they not clean houses at the start?
1: No. You're thinking of Aggie and...
2: Oh, sorry,
1: and,
2: yeah. Aggie.
1: Oi, oi, oi.
2: That's the one.
1: Aggie and our friend who died.
2: Oh, God. Oh,
1: Kim,
2: yeah.
1: Kim and Aggie.
2: Oh, wow.
1: No, so Susanna there. And Trish had their own business and they had their own TV show. They're amazing. Anyway, Susanna says that she has lost 14 pounds in 12 weeks, guys. Not with these jabs that are going around, injections and blah, blah, blah. Nope. She basically cut out sugar and booze.
2: Right.
1: Now, I'm looking at you.
2: Yeah, well, I don't need to lose weight. I'm perfect.
1: No, but you and I do definitely...
2: need to cut out sugar.
1: Yes, that's exactly what I was thinking. So we could... start losing weight if we cut out sugar. No, joking aside, she looks great. But she says, look, truthfully, I've tried all these different various diets and nothing ever worked. She said, once I knocked out the booze and the sugar, it fell off
2: me. Yeah, well, there's so much
1: 14 pounds in 3 months.
2: In white booze, in white wine.
1: Okay, I see what you're trying to do there, and you've crossed your arms, so you're on the defence with Malbec. This isn't about you, this is about Susanna.
2: I'm just saying,
1: okay.
2: Lucy.
1: Chocolate.
2: Oh my God.
1: All of these kind of things that I love and live off.
2: Yeah.
1: She, all of them, gone.
2: God.
1: No sugar, no sugary foods. She wouldn't even have a strawberry.
2: My God, could you imagine if you did that, Lucy? Within 3 weeks, you'd just be able to slide under the door. And appear here, yeah. Seen, can I just show you this headline?
1: Yeah.
2: Just about losing weight. It's in the Daily Mail. You gotta love the Daily Mail.
1: Always
2: for
1: lose
2: story.
1: Weight responsibly, by the way.
2: So it's about a girl in the Daily Mail. How I lost 9 pounds in 2 weeks by going to bed at 9 PM.
1: Night now, guys.
2: See you,
1: night now.
2: That'll stick you away from the old chocolate. That's probably when you eat the chocolate, is it? When you're watching telly at night. Legends is great. Give us another Mikado. Sorry.
1: Wow. Have you got cameras in my living room? Simon Cowell's been looking back on his, Amanda Holden and Piers Morgan's awful and horrible behaviour towards Susan Boyle.
2: Oh.
1: So Simon spoke on an episode of Celebrity Trenches, and this is what he says about their behaviour.
4: Susan Boyle, her audition though in particular is wild to look back at. No one in that audition bathes themselves in a nice light, do you?

0: realize in about 24 hours that we're just horrible.
1: I think it was less than 24 hours. I remember when Susan Ball walked out, their faces, they were literally saying, state of her. Weren't they?
2: Yeah, they were.
1: And then, I dreamed a dreamer. And the whole audience were shocked.
2: But I mean, there you go. They were shocked. So in fairness
1: to... judge a book by its cover.
2: But in fairness to all of us, we did, when Susan Ball walked on stage, we all sort of went, oh, is this going to be one of those moments where they just...
1: cringe.
2: They sometimes throw people on who are awful just for the sake of it.
1: Yeah, bad singers.
2: Yeah.
1: Yeah.
2: We all thought that. Let's be honest.
1: Yeah,
2: I
1: suppose I did,
2: No, well, I remember watching it, and I said, why do they do this? Why do they embarrass people like this? It's so wrong. And then, whoa, hello!
1: When was that? This is going to frighten you. 2009.
2: Oh, my God.
1: Yeah, I wasn't even a mother. Bizarre. I was probably giving birth watching it. Yeah, 2009.
2: That feels like about 5 or 6 years ago.
1: If even. So scary.
2: Oh, wow, okay.
1: Yeah. More Celebrity Loose, guys, tomorrow morning.
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3: 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Ireland's Classic Hits Radio. What did Lucy Kennedy say to Colm Hayes? If you know, WhatsApp us now. 087 188 0008.

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2: Mm-hmm. What did Lucy Kennedy say to Colm Hayes? That's what everybody wants to know. Claire Floyd, good morning.
3: Good morning, how are you?
2: Good, thank you. How are you doing?
3: Not too bad, thank you.
2: Good. What are you thinking? Okay, well. 28,000.
3: I am thinking how many times you play Crow Park.
4: How many times you play Crow Park?
2: How many times you
3: play the Crow Park?
5: The answer is two.
4: No, not the question. Actually, never have played in Crow Park.
2: Because it's not very sporty.
4: Okay. Yeah, but thank you so much.
2: Thank you, Claire.
4: Thank you, Claire. Thank you, bye. Thank you.
2: Thank you, Claire. Frankie and Ennis.
4: Hey, Frankie.
6: Morning.
4: Oh, it's
6: morning.
4: A Frankie. It's not a Frankie. It's a Frankie.
2: Morning.
4: Frankie boy, Francis. Not a Frankie girl, yeah.
2: Francis. Frankie, what are you thinking? 20,000.
6: How many times have you been at the sharpest?
2: Let's stop it.
4: We're talking about my hair. Let's not move from the shrubs. One moment, please. We'll check.
2: How many times you at?
5: The answer is two.
4: Not the answer.
2: Thank you for reminding me. He needs to go to the shrubs.
4: Frankie, thank you very much for entering the competition during this time when we only do the competition. Thank you very much.
2: Thank you, Frankie.
4: Okay.
2: Guys, you get two more chances again with Trina and then Damien. What did Lucy Kennedy say to Colm Hayes?
4: Oh, yeah. Okay, it's 5 away from 10.

0: like this. Ireland's classic hits radio. It is Colin and Lucy in the morning. Good morning to you.
1: Good morning, everyone.
0: That's it, we gotta go.
1: See you in the morning.
0: Trina's on the way, Damien's in the afternoon. Another two chances to play. What did Lucy Kennedy say to Colin Hayes? We will see you tomorrow morning.
1: Bye bye. There'll be days
2: like this. Hiya, Ruth Scott here. Just picking through my CD collection for my show. I've got Adele, Robbie Williams, ABBA, Oasis and Fleetwood Mac. And that's just for starters.
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19: At 10 o'clock, good morning, I'm Brona Cox. Trade union representatives will meet with the HSC in the Labour Court today in an effort to solve a pay dispute. It follows a 24-hour strike by more than 2,000 ambulance workers last week. Both sides agreed to meet again today with a planned 48-hour strike by ambulance workers this week stood down. Trade unions are calling for the HSC to honour a previous pay agreement. Talks will kick off later this morning and ambulance workers are warning industrial action is on the cards if a solution isn't found. The Taoiseach says good progress is being made to resolve issues for thalidomide survivors, but there's still no date for a state apology. The drug was given to pregnant women in the 1950s and 60s for morning sickness, but was withdrawn after it was found to cause severe birth defects. The government committed to making the formal apology as soon as possible back in February. Survivor Finola Cassidy from the Irish Thalidomide Association says the Taoiseach and Thánaiste are taking personal responsibility for handling redress for them.
20: The two leaders, both Taoiseach and Thánaiste, we've had various processes over many, many years that have absolutely led to nowhere and to nothing. and I'm in and out of Leinster House almost as regularly as some of the TDs themselves. And we know that we have huge support. Even within the cabinet, I know that we have huge support. You know, I would love to lock everybody into a room, let nobody sit down and stay there for 2 days to finish everything.
19: A former ally of Donald Trump has warned there will be a political revolution in America if he sends troops into Iran. Following a phone call with the Israeli Prime Minister yesterday, the US president has told Tehran it better get moving fast or there won't be anything left for them. It's reported the US and Israel are preparing intense attacks. Posting online, former Republican Congresswoman Marjorie Taylor Greene suggested many of Trump's own supporters could turn against him if he doesn't end the war quickly.
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2: Live.
19: And couples who go to sleep together get a better night's sleep than those with different bedtimes. According to a study, when your partner comes to bed after you, the disruption means that it can take almost 40 minutes longer to fall asleep, and women are more affected than men. Scientists in Seoul studied the sleeping habits of couples over 60 for 8 years. They found couples with different bedtimes may be less satisfied in their relationships. Sport is next.
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19: Starting with soccer, Arsenal boss Mikel Arteta says they're not too worried about not having the opportunity to lift the Premier League title in front of their own fans. A win over already relegated Burnley this evening would see them move 5 points clear at the top of the table, ahead of the final day. They won't be able to lift the title though, with second-placed Man City not playing their penultimate game of the season until tomorrow night. Kick-off there is at 8. Yesterday, West Ham received a huge blow in their bid to remain in the English top flight. Defeat to Newcastle United means their fate could be sealed without kicking a ball tomorrow night. Their relegation rivals Tottenham take on Chelsea, knowing a win would ensure their safety. In the Premier Division, Waterford will continue their bid for a first win of the 2026 campaign. The Blues came close to securing maximum points on Friday, with Derry City needing a last-minute equaliser to end the tie. Tonight, they face Drogheda United. Kick-off at the RSC is at 7:45. And in rugby, the Ireland women's team hammered Scotland 54-5 in their first standalone match at the Aviva Stadium yesterday. A record crowd of over 31,000 witnessed Ireland rack up a whopping 8 tries.
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19: Dry for a time in many areas with some bright or sunny spells. Cloud and rain will gradually spread northeastwards through the day with heavy rain at times. Highest temperatures of 11 to 15 degrees. 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

Classic Hits Radio. It is the home of the 80s and 90s. How are you doing? It's Trina Mara. There is Tiffany. I think we're alone now. We're talking about Tiffany over the weekend, and somebody informed me, I never knew this fact, that Tiffany posed nude for the April 2002 issue of Playboy. Never knew this. She said she did it because she wanted to transition into an adult artist to expand her fan base, boost her confidence as well following a divorce, and to shed her squeaky clean teen mall girl image. Isn't that gas? Here's Dido, White Flag on Ireland's Classic Hits Radio.

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1: Ireland's Classic Hits Radio. It's Trina Meyer. It's communion week in our household. The little one making her communion later on in the week and had a lot of running around to do over the weekend. You know, all the last minute bits and bobs that you have to get. And I went into this shop to get a few little accessories. And the girl was chatting to me working there and she was saying, people are spending about $2,000 on dresses. What? Sorry, what now? Communion dresses, $2,000. Sorry now, I nearly collapsed. Who's doing this? Have you heard of this? Have you heard of anybody doing this? Please send me in a voice note. 087-188-0008. I certainly have not been in that gang. Let us know. Paul Simon coming up next on Ireland's Classic Hits Radio.
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0: 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It is the home of the 80s and 90s. It's Trina Mara. Still in shock, the girl in the shop at the weekend telling me how people are spending $2,000 on communion dresses. Also, by the way, that's not including some of the accessories, etc., that you need. Not that you need them, but the kids probably want them. And I just wondered, have you come across this over the last few weeks? It's certainly a communion confirmation season, isn't it? This came in on voice note.
1: Well, Trina, we were actually in one of the kids' communions only last week down in Moat. And in the church, there was a little girl and her whole dress looked like a wedding dress. The train and all, the length of it took up half the church. Also, her parents were all dickied up in three-piece suits. Even the baby had a matching three-piece suit. I was absolutely dumbfounded. The child was spray tanned, she was away on holiday before, but what I seen was absolutely crazy. And I'd say that cost a lot more than $2,000, as there's no way any shop would sell a three-piece penguin suit to fit a man in his 30s and a child under two. And the poor child was just crying and crying and crying in his penguin suit. Gwen Brennan.
0: A lot of money spent there. 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

0: Ireland's Classic Hits Radio, it is the home of the 80s and 90s, is Trina Mara at One Republic Stop and Stare. Coming up on the show today, if you're doing a side hustle or maybe you're thinking about setting up another little business on the side to earn an extra few quid, I mean, we could all do it, couldn't we, the price of living at the moment. I want to tell you all about Mairead O'Driscoll. She is the tax nerd on Instagram, great tips up there, and she's going to talk to us about what you need to know about your taxes, etc. If you are doing that side hustle or just doing an extra kind of a job. So do stick with us for that. The Waterboys on the way and Whitney Houston coming up on Ireland's Classic Hits Radio.
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0: The 90s supermodel Cindy Crawford is back on the New York catwalk at the age of 60. After quitting full-time modelling 26 years ago, she's now made a comeback at the Gucci Resort wear fashion show at the weekend. Her hair was styled in her signature glossy waves with the likes of Paris Hilton, Kim Kardashian, Lewis Hamilton and Mariah Carey in the front row. Her 24-year-old look-alike daughter Kaya Gerber has certainly been in the limelight though. She's been promoting her FX series The Shards at the 2026 Disney Upfront. When you look at Kaya, you might as well be looking at Cindy back in the 90s. Spitting image. So more drama for Katie Price. Her husband Lee Andrews is officially declared a missing person 5 days after vanishing, in inverted commas. So remember last week, he was supposed to go on Good Morning Britain with her. He FaceTimed her from the airport, then claimed that he couldn't actually make the flight due to some last-minute business. Nobody actually knows what he does for a living, though. Well, the latest is, he apparently FaceTimed her from what looked like an old dirty van, wearing a hoodie with the hood up, his hands tied with cable ties, yep, And now she says he's been kidnapped. Amazing, though, how he was able to FaceTime her during this ordeal. Now, we really hope he hasn't been, but it's also far-fetched.
11: No one can find anywhere in the country where Lee has been detained. They just can't find it anywhere. So now we're wondering if he's been kidnapped. Now, what makes it even more weird is 1 o'clock this morning, only my messages went on two blue ticks. None of his families have, no one else has, and then the phone went off. He should have been able to make a phone call if he was detained, arrested. He hasn't phoned any of us, and now I'm wondering if he's been kidnapped because he was by the border. The unsettling thing for me, when I last heard from him, he FaceTimed me. He had a hood on, and he said, I've just been captured, arrested, or whatever. I can't remember the exact word he said, but he had ties around his hand, not handcuffs, and a hood. And he said, look, they're coming back for me. They're coming back for me. That is the last FaceTime call I had with him. And then his phone went dead. So this is a really worrying time for me. No one can find him anywhere. I just don't know what to do. He's a missing person as of now. And it's worrying that the last call that I had with him, he had ties around his hand and a hood. And he was in a van, but the van looked like the windows were like white with like a mesh at the windows. It looked like an old dirty van. I don't know whether I need to fly to Dubai. Obviously, everyone has their thoughts on everything. But at the end of the day, I am married to Lee. He is my husband.
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0: Hits Radio. It is the home of the 80s and 90s. It's Trina Mara. I hope you're well today. Did you see the story? The woman in the UK who has been told if she doesn't remove a plastic gorilla from the front of her house, she could be fined 20 grand. So she's got this thing, right? It's kind of up above her porch at the front of her house. Now, I don't really know why someone would have a plastic gorilla at the front of their house, but she does, and she has this to say about it.
1: Look, I don't want to go to court. I don't want to go to magistrates. I don't want to go to crown court, because this is what they're saying, and it's going to cost around about £20,000, which is absolutely ridiculous over a plastic monkey at the end of the day, which it is really, isn't it? So, you know, if I have to take it down, I have to take it down.
0: So they're saying a 20 grand fine if the plastic gorilla isn't removed. And you kind of see this all over the place, don't you? People put their own little, you know, little things in their garden, etc., that you might not necessarily like. Would you object to that now? Say if that was your neighbour and they put up, I don't know, something that you thought was tacky. Would you put in a complaint? What are your thoughts? Let us know on voice note. 087-188-0008. Or would you be okay with a plastic gorilla in the neighbour's front garden?
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13: At 11 o'clock, good morning, I'm Brona Cox. Trade union representatives will meet with the HSE and the Labour Court today in an effort to solve a pay dispute. It follows a 24-hour strike by more than 2,000 ambulance workers last week. Both sides agreed to meet again today, with a planned 48-hour strike by ambulance workers this week stood down. Trade unions are calling for the HSE to honour a previous pay agreement. Ambulance workers are warning industrial action is on the cards if a solution isn't found. A former ally of Donald Trump has warned there will be a political revolution in America if he sends troops into Iran. Following a phone call with the Israeli Prime Minister yesterday, the US President has told Tehran it better get moving fast or there won't be anything left for them. It's reported the US and Israel are preparing intense attacks. Posting online, former Republican Congresswoman Marjorie Taylor Greene suggested many of Trump's own supporters could turn against him if he doesn't end the war quickly. The World Health Organization admits there are significant uncertainties around the true number of people infected with Ebola. An outbreak in the Democratic Republic of Congo has led to at least 80 deaths, with hundreds of suspected cases recorded. The WHO has classified it as a public health emergency of international concern. Professor Sam McConkie from the RCSI says it's worrying, but Ireland is well prepared.
14: For the Sierra Leonean outbreak of 2014, there were cases in USA, Nigeria, Senegal, Spain, Mali and UK from travel. Now, if a case did come here to Ireland, I would be comfortable that we have the PPE, we have the isolation, we have the public health and we have the really high quality intensive care to manage and support that person and look after them in a way that doesn't transmit the virus to others.
13: The EU wants to take measures against dynamic pricing on concert tickets. It follows high-profile criticism of certain concert sales, most notably Oasis and Taylor Swift. Ireland's EU Commissioner Michael McGrath is drawing up plans to take action against dynamic pricing.
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12: Live.
13: And Cate Blanchett and Selena Gomez will star together in a new film by the brutalist director Brady Corbett. Variety says Michael Fassbender will also lead the project, which the filmmaker previously described as lengthy. Plot details remain under wraps, but Brady said that he was looking to make an X-rated feature set in the 70s. Sport is next.
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13: Starting with soccer, Republic of Ireland manager Hamir Hallgrimsson says Seamus Coleman has made his mind up on his next career move. The defender is set to leave current club Everton at the end of his contract after 17 years at the club. He had been offered a coaching role at Hill Dickinson Stadium under David Moyes, who first signed him for the Toffees in 2009. But the Ireland boss says Coleman's keen to remain on the pitch.
15: Anyone who would sign Seamus Coleman would have a fantastic player in all areas of being fantastic, like a leader, a role model. A motivator, a battery, and a good player as well. So, yeah, I'm just looking forward to seeing where he ends up.
13: Interim Burnley boss Mike Jackson says his side shouldn't be written off ahead of their encounter with Arsenal. Burnley could hamper the Gunners' title hopes if they were to get a result this evening. Kick-off at the Emirates is at 8. And in the Premier Division, Drogheda United will look to get back to winning ways from 7:45 this evening. They face the league's bottom side Waterford, who are yet to win a game so far this season.
2: Ireland's weather.
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13: Dry for a time in many areas with some bright or sunny spells. Cloud and rain will gradually spread northeastwards through the day with heavy rain at times. Highest temperatures of 11 to 15 degrees. 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

0: Classic Hits Radio. It is the home of the 80s and 90s. And I want to get your thoughts on this woman in the UK who's been told unless she removes the plastic gorilla from above the porch at the front of her house, she might get a 20 grand fine.
1: Look, I don't want to go to court. I don't want to go to magistrates. I don't want to go to crown court because this is what they're saying. And it's going to cost around about £20,000, which is absolutely ridiculous over a plastic monkey at the end of the day, which it is really, isn't it? So, you know, if I have to take it down, I have to take it down.
0: Now, I did want to know your thoughts on this. If you were the neighbour, would you be objecting? Would you be putting in a complaint about a plastic gorilla on the top of the neighbour's house? We're on 087-188-0008 today.
2: Trina, how are you, Ed here? That monkey gorilla business, load of nonsense. Jesus Christ, I have 22 garden gnomes at my garden. So multiply it up by 20,000. If you try to tell me we got gnomes in, are they going to charge me 20 grand for each one? Absolutely ridiculous. Cheers.
0: 22 garden gnomes, Ed. You're mad. That's gas.
3: Trina, have you ever seen that house in Oxford where there's a shark going in through the roof? A picture somewhere in my phone of it. But that had to get planning permission to get that shark put into the roof of the house. True story. Google it there. Have a look. Shark in true roof in Oxford. It's quite cool, actually. Love the show. Paddy in Galway.
0: Oh, thanks, Paddy. Jess is in Galway. She says, wow, if my neighbour put up a plastic monkey, I take it as open season. I'd be putting up a plastic T-Rex. Bring it on. This too.
4: Morning, Trina. No, I wouldn't object to the gorilla, but would like to ask the question why you would have that. Seems a rather strange thing to have, but there's obviously a reason that she does, but does seem a bit of a strange one.
0: Another one in here as well.
5: Hey guys, there's a house in Balbriggan. I'm sure everyone in Balbriggan knows about it, but it has what can only be said as a menagerie of animals stuck to the side of it. I sent you a picture there. To me, I think it's great looking, but I don't know what anyone else would think, having if they were neighbours. But anyway, it's all fun and it's a topic of conversation for anyone that's around the Balbriggan area heading down towards the beach. So yeah, Jumanji House in the bottom of Bath Road in Balbriggan. I'm sure everyone knows about it, but yes, there's a lot of animals, as you can see. A little zoo, or it's even bigger than a zoo. Anyway, I thought you'd like that.
0: Oh,
5: see you later.
0: Oh my God. Well, you know where I'm going this weekend for a little drive to have a look at that. I keep them coming in 087-188-0008. It's Ireland's Classic Hits Radio.

0: Ireland's classic hits radio. It is the home of the 80s and 90s. It's talking about this lady in the UK who has been told she will be fined 20 grand if she doesn't remove the plastic gorilla from the front of her house. She has it kind of above the porch there. A lot of these questions coming in as to why?
1: Hey, Trina, come on, Mixed Taxi Man. Trina, why would you have a gorilla in your garden? Out that, to me, it seems bananas. Sorry about the pun there, but anyway. But for what reason is it there even? Or, you know, if she was collecting a donation for the zoo or something, or, you know, there's a guy in Ballymun, and he does it every year, and he puts different things in. He had the Halloween, he puts it in.
0: Yeah,
1: but he donates the money to a charity,
0: yeah,
1: or Dogs Trust or something like that. But boy, if you had a flag or something like that, well, years ago in the World Cup, and Ireland used to be in the World Cup, she used to paint the footpaths and paint the lampposts and place with flags, but that was a symbolise that we were in a final of a World Cup or something, you know. But why a gorilla? What's the reason for it? Did she give an explanation what the reason was? No. It was just to annoy people, piss people off or something, you know, but it seems bizarre.
0: She just likes it. She likes having the plastic gorilla at the front of her house. No real reason for it. Keep your messages coming in. Would you object to that now if you were the neighbour? 087-188-0008. We got Back to the Future coming up next.
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0: Who remembers Owen Wilson in Marley and Me? Oh, it broke my heart. Well, now he's starring in another doggy movie, this time an animated one called Charlie the Wonder Dog.
18: Charlie! You're back! You came back! I thought I'd lost you. Don't you ever, ever leave again. promise?
6: Oh, I promise. It was scary being lost.
18: Ah! Charlie?
6: Yeah, I'm listening. You okay, pal?
18: Charlie, you spoke!
6: What? When? I did?
18: Yeah, you did it again! Charlie! Speak!
6: Hey!
18: Is this happening? Am I losing my mind?
6: You look good to me, pal.
18: This is wild. I don't know what is happening.
6: Playing the character of Charlie playing a dog, I think everyone kind of has these ideas that are accurate about dogs, what, you know, qualities you kind of associate with dogs, loyalty and that enthusiasm, and those are definitely really present in Charlie and just good-natured. So the creative team kind of steered me in the direction that they wanted, and then I kind of had an idea of, you know, just from looking at the animation of how that dog would sound.
0: Charlie the Wonder Dog is in cinemas on Friday. So Tyson and Paris Fury's daughter, Venezuela, tied the knot, age 16, to 19-year-old Noah Price. And it turns out that Peter Andre actually was flown secretly to the Isle of Man to perform at the wedding. Peter has done weddings before, but this was probably the biggest one. It was all orchestrated by his manager, Claire Powell, who is also behind Venezuela's fledging show business career, and she's also her mum, Paris's agent. Now, Peter is going to appear on the reality show At Home with the Furies, because camera crews from Netflix were also there. That's the entertainment bit on Ireland's Classic Hits Radio.
2: 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Ireland's Classic Hits. Ireland's Classic Hits Radio. Where we're going, we don't need roads. Back to the future.
0: So we're going to a year today when Paul Young had two number one hits, Love of the Common People, and this one, Wherever I Lay My Hat, on Ireland's Classic Hits Radio.

Now here's one for you. Who were the members of the A-Team? Voice notice 087 188 0008. And what was the year? Here's the Police in Ireland's Classic Hits Radio.

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3: Good morning, Trina. That would be Hannibal Smith, Templeton Peck, Howling Mad Murdoch, and Bosco Aloysius. That was Baracus. Bosco Aloysius Baracus, which he was also called Bad Attitude Baracus.
2: Ah, what was it that he used to say?
4: Good morning, Trina. It's Michael of Watergrass Hill. The A-Team were Hannibal, DA, Howling Mad Murdoch, and Face Man. Cheers. Love the show.
2: I ain't getting on old plane. Was it something like that? 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

0: Ireland's Classic Hits Radio. How are you doing? It's Trina Mara and we're here with the Tile Guys. Bathroom wear, tiles and timber flooring from the team behind the Tile Hub, thetileguys.ie. We're talking about the A-team there during Back to the Future. This came in.
1: Hi Trina, Anita here in Wicklow. Just on that, the A-team, I do remember there being an Amy in it as well. At what point I can't remember, but I know in our very early teens, so 12, 13, myself, my brother, two of his friends and one of my friends, he used to pretend to be the A-team. And I was disgusted because I always got to be Amy and she was so boring. I always wanted to be one of the other ones that actually got a bit of the action, but was never allowed. But anyway, love the A-team. Pity the fool. Love the show, as always.

0: Radio. So voice note in there mentioned Amy as part of the A-Team. Anyone remember her?
1: That's correct, Trina. There was an Amy. Amy was a reporter, and then she was replaced by a Tanya, or vice versa, as the series went on, subsequent seasons. But she was a reporter, I think, for the LA Times, but I might be wrong. She was a reporter on their exploits and etc.
0: Oh, interesting stuff. Here's John Waite, missing you on Ireland's Classic Hits Radio.

0: 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John Waite, missing you. My God, the day is flying today. 2 minutes to 12 already. We've got the amazing 80s at midday on the way. Some Dire Straits, Bryan Adams, and we'll get you registered for What Did Lucy Kennedy Say to Colm Hayes very soon.
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14: At 12 o'clock, good afternoon, I'm Brona Cox. Trade union representatives say today's talks with the HSE will be difficult and challenging, but they want a solution. SIPTU and Unite are in the Labour Court with HSE officials in an effort to solve a pay dispute which led to 24 hours of strike action by ambulance workers last week. Both sides had exploratory talks on Thursday. SIPTU spokesperson John McCamley says they're going into today with an open mind.
15: We have an open view of today's talks. I think they'll be difficult. I think they'll be challenging. It is really up to the HSE if they want to resolve this dispute today. We'll know more in a couple of hours, but our members are determined to see this through to the end.
14: The World Health Organization admits there are significant uncertainties around the true number of people infected with Ebola. An outbreak in the Democratic Republic of Congo has led to at least 80 deaths, with hundreds of suspected cases recorded. The WHO has classified it as a public health emergency of international concern. Ryanair says fares are expected to drop slightly due to consumer hesitancy with travellers booking flights closer to their travel time. The airline is warning investors the war in Iran may impact profits after a record year of 40% profits last year. Chief Financial Officer Neil Sorahan says travel will not be disrupted by fuel shortages as the airline has hedged 80% of its fuel, which is expected to last until next year.
16: Till the end of March next year. So almost into April of 2027. So we're in a very strong position on our fuel hedging. That said, the 20% unhedged is now nearly double the price of that at this point in time. It spiked as high as nearly 1,500 a metric ton.
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0: Live.
14: And Shakira has been acquitted of tax fraud in Spain following an 8-year dispute. The country's National High Court found the singer innocent and ordered the Spanish tax authority to return €60 million plus interest and legal fees. The singer, who always denied fraud, says the decision marks the end of brutal public targeting and sleepless nights that impacted her and her family. Sport is next.
17: Quite the unconventional grill setup you got there, Barry. Still, those marinated pork chops smell nice.
18: Thank you, Jack. $2.99 from Aldi.
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0: With Supermax, the only thing fresher than that last minute goal, the 100% fresh Irish chicken breast sandwich from Supermax. A tasty finish.
14: Starting with soccer, Republic of Ireland manager Hamir Hogrimsson says Seamus Coleman has made up his mind on his next career move. The defender is set to leave current club Everton at the end of his contract after 17 years at the club. He had been offered a coaching role at Hill Dickinson Stadium under David Moyes, who first signed him for the Toffees in 2009. But the Ireland boss says Coleman's keen to remain on the pitch.
20: Anyone who would sign Seamus Coleman would have a fantastic player in all areas of being fantastic, like a leader, a role model, a motivator, a battery, and a good player as well. So yeah, I'm just looking forward to seeing where he ends up.
14: Interim Burnley boss Mike Jackson says his side shouldn't be written off ahead of their encounter with Arsenal. Burnley could hamper the Gunners' title hopes if they were to get a result this evening. Kick-off at the Emirates is at 8. And in the Premier Division, Drogheda United will look to get back to winning ways from 7:45 this evening. They face the league's bottom side Waterford, who are yet to win a game so far this season.
1: Ireland's weather.
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14: Dry for a time in many areas with some bright or sunny spells. Cloud and rain will gradually spread northeastwards through the day with heavy rain at times. Highest temperatures of 11 to 15 degrees. 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
21: Hello there, 12:06 already. Today is absolutely flying in. We've got the amazing 80s at midday kicking it off in 1981 with Queen and David Bowie. Here's Under Pressure on Ireland's Classic Hits Radio.

Classic Hits Radio. I still remember watching that on Top of the Pops. The year it came out, 1985. We're in the middle of the amazing 80s at midday. Here's some Irene Cara on Ireland's Classic Hits Radio.

0: Classic Hits Radio, wrapping up the amazing 80s at midday. Brian Adams, another guest who was on the show not that long ago. We'll see if he'll come back on again. See how he's fixed. We've got the Cranberries coming up next on Ireland's Classic Hits Radio.
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0: The 90s supermodel Cindy Crawford is back on the New York catwalk at the age of 60. After quitting full-time modelling 26 years ago, she's now made a comeback at the Gucci Resort wear fashion show at the weekend. Her hair was styled in her signature glossy waves, with the likes of Paris Hilton, Kim Kardashian, Lewis Hamilton and Mariah Carey in the front row. Her 24-year-old look-alike daughter Kaya Gerber has certainly been in the limelight though. She's been promoting her FX series The Shards at the 2026 Disney Upfront. When you look at Kaya, you might as well be looking at Cindy back in the 90s. A spitting image. So more drama for Katie Price. Her husband Lee Andrews is officially declared a missing person 5 days after vanishing, in inverted commas. So remember last week, he was supposed to go on Good Morning Britain with her. He FaceTimed her from the airport, then claimed that he couldn't actually make the flight due to some last minute business. Nobody actually knows what he does for a living though. Well, the latest is, he apparently FaceTimed her from what looked like an old dirty van, wearing a hoodie with the hood up, his hands tied with cable ties, yep, And now she says he's been kidnapped. Amazing, though, how he was able to FaceTime her during this ordeal. Now, we really hope he hasn't been, but it's also far-fetched.
11: No one can find anywhere in the country where Lee has been detained. They just can't find it anywhere. So now we're wondering if he's been kidnapped. Now, what makes it even more weird is 1 o'clock this morning, only my messages went on 2 blue ticks. None of his families have. No one else has. And then the phone went off. He should have been able to make a phone call if he was detained, arrested. He hasn't phoned any of us. And now I'm wondering if he's been kidnapped because he was by the border. The unsettling thing for me, when I last heard from him, he FaceTimed me. He had a hood on and he said, I've just been captured, arrested or whatever. I can't remember the exact word he said, but he had ties around his hand, not handcuffs, and a hood. And he said, look, they're coming back for me. They're coming back for me. That is the last FaceTime call I had with him. And then his phone went dead. So this is a really worrying time for me. No one can find him anywhere. I just don't know what to do. He's a missing person as of now. And it's worrying that the last call that I had with him, he had ties around his hand and a hood. And he was in a van, but the van looked like the windows were like white with like a mesh at the windows. It looked like an old dirty van. I don't know whether I need to fly to Dubai. Obviously, everyone has their thoughts on everything. But at the end of the day, I am married to Lee. He is my husband.
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Hi Trina, it's Dee. I just heard that conversation about Katie Price. Katie, I admire you, but wake up and smell the coffee. The writing's on the wall there. You don't marry somebody after a week. Okay, Trina, just my thoughts.

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2: 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We've got Phil Collins on the way. 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

0: Classic Hits Radio, it's Trina Mara. Whenever we have questions about our tax, we look to Mairead O'Driscoll, who is the tax nerd on Instagram. And we were just saying there, Mairead, so many people with the cost of living are trying to gain extra income by doing side hustles or maybe even setting up business by themselves because they realise they're making money for their boss when they could be doing it themselves. But there's loads of implications when it comes to your tax that people might not know. So you're going to talk us through some of the things because I know you're doing a course online.
1: Yeah, exactly. So I think, you know, loads of people are setting up side hustles at the moment, as you said. So they might be working full time, but maybe doing something on the side. I don't know, maybe teachers doing grinds or whatever the case may be, or selling something on Etsy. And I get loads of people on to me saying, you know, that the tax side kind of turns them off it and things like that. So I'll run through just the basics. So firstly, you have to pay tax, right? And you have to pay that tax yourself on your profit that you make. So that's a big adjustment. So when you're an employee, you're used to your bosses or your employer is deducting the taxes for you and taking care of it. You don't have to worry about it. So that's probably a big thing to flag, to make sure you put money aside for your tax

0: bill, because you have to pay that all over to the revenue in one go. So it's due 10 months after the end of your tax year. So for example, if you started your business last year in 2025, you have to pay your tax for 25 by November this year. So that would be just the first thing I would say, is to get into the habit of putting money aside for paying your tax bill and include that in your pricing. You know, what you get, if you make a sale, that's not all yours. Some of it belongs to the tax man. I'd also recommend setting up a separate business account, so that everything that you're selling or anything you're buying for the purpose of your business, it's all in the one place. So it's easy to identify, you know, what you've actually made, because when you're self-employed as well, you have to calculate your tax bill yourself, which again, you don't usually have to do when you're an employee. Of course, you can get an accountant to do it, but I highly recommend just having a basic understanding of what's going on. So yeah, that's the biggest thing. You have to pay a tax bill and put money aside for it. And then with that, you also have to pay what's called preliminary tax. So you essentially have to make a prepayment of your tax bill for that year. So again, with last year's example, let's say your tax bill for 2025 is $5,000. So you have to pay your tax bill for 2025 in November this year, but you also have to pay a prepayment of your tax for this year, for 2026. And that's usually 100% of last year's bill. So you'll have to pay $5,000 in November for last year and then another $5,000.
1: Why is that though? But like, I mean, you might not bring in the same amount of money the following year. Yeah. Things could go downhill for you, or maybe you start kind of losing the energy yourself to continue with the side hustle and you're not... I mean, that seems a bit mad, paying in advance, doesn't it?
0: Yeah, it is. And people get stung by that a lot. Now, it's only the first year that you pay your preliminary tax that you have that double hit to tax, because then the following year the amount of prepayment you paid will come off your tax bill. So you know, if you're due a refund of tax back, you'll get that back, as you said, if the next year is way off and you don't bother anymore or whatever. But just to bear that in mind, that it is another amount you have to pay.
1: Okay. So there might be some people, Mairead, who think because they're maybe a PAYE worker and then they do the side hustle, they're going, I'm grand, I'm paying tax on my salary.
0: Yeah.
1: But if you're bringing in extra income, do you have any kind of an allowance that you can bring in before paying tax on your side hustle?
0: No, and loads of people get this confused, right? So how you pay your tax as a PAYE worker depends on how much you make on your side hustle in the year. If you earn less than $5,000 from your side hustle, you don't need to actually register for income tax and file a self-employed tax return. You can just include it in your PAYE tax return. And if you earn over $5,000, then you have to register for income tax. But either way, you have to declare whatever the income is.
1: Okay.
0: I think sometimes people think, you know, if I earn less than $5,000, I don't have to declare it. You do. It's just you only have to include it in your PAYE tax return.
1: Okay, so when you're doing that, that's presumably that's going on to the revenue.ie, that site you've told us about before, where you can put in your receipts and that for the doctor, etc. And is there a section there where you can add in additional income?
0: Yes, there is. There's a non-PAYE section, so your non-employment income essentially, and you put in the amount of whatever your profit is for the year. And remember, it's your profit. So if you sold a chair for €100, but it costs you €20 to make it, you made a profit of €80, and it's the €80 that's taxable, not the €100. So just make sure you track all your expenses. You need to be able to back that up with records and prove the amount.
1: Yeah, there's a lot in it, isn't there? People think it's so easy to do a side hustle. There's a lot involved.
0: Yeah, there is. And I would just recommend, you know, getting into good habits at the start of tracking all your expenses and just having everything in order, so that it's easy for you when you are doing your tax return. You're not worried that you're missing anything. And as I said, putting money aside for your tax bill.
1: Okay. Mairead O'Driscoll is the tax nerd and giving advice today. If you're thinking about doing a side hustle or taking on a second job, we all need more money, don't we, with the cost of living right now. She's telling us about the tax implications and what you need to know. More with Mairead coming up on Ireland's Classic Hits Radio.

0: Yo, Gabrielle out of reach. It's Trina Mara here. We've got the Bangles coming up and a chance to win 28 and a half grand. And what did Lucy Kennedy say to Colm Hayes?
1: If you missed Celebrity Loose with Lucy Kennedy, you miss all of this.
2: Peter Kay has said he spent the first 48 years of his life trying to lose weight. He lost a huge amount of weight. Says, I am now in a good place and I'm looking after myself.
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1: Celebrity Loose, 7:40 and 9:20 with Colm and Lucy in the morning. 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
15: At 1 o'clock, good afternoon. I'm Ruby McManus. Here's your latest headlines. A man in his 60s has died in a tractor crash in County Leitrim. West Dublin Gardaí are appealing for information after a serious assault yesterday. Trade union representatives say today's talks with the HSE will be difficult and challenging, but they want a solution. There are just 5 full days of campaigning left in the Dublin and Galway by-elections, and the trailer for series 5 of Clarkson's Farm has dropped. Sport is next.
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15: Starting with soccer, Hamer Hallgrimson's hopeful that the four League of Ireland players in his squad will be released for the upcoming Republic of Ireland friendlies. Bose, Dawson Devoy, Shamrock Rovers, Ed McGinty and Adam Brennan and Cork City's Conor Brann are all due to train with the national team in the coming weeks. Their home game against Qatar overlaps with the League of Ireland season before a trip to Canada during the summer break, but Hallgrimson believes there shouldn't be any issues.
18: The clubs knew that they were on the big list, and if they were not available, obviously they should have told us that they would not be available. But now they know they're in the squad, so they just have to take a decision on it. And we respect it, whatever the decision will be. Obviously, we like to have them from day one.
15: Elsewhere, Drogheda United will look to temporarily move in the top half of the men's Premier Division table. They travel to Watford this evening and kick off the URC. Is it 7:45?
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15: Becoming cloudy with rain and drizzle spreading from the southwest during the late afternoon and evening, with highs temperatures of 11 to 15 degrees. 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

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It is the home of the 80s and 90s with the Bangles' Eternal Flame. It's Trina. Hope you're having a nice lunchtime. Tucking into your Sambo there, maybe. Here's George Michael, Fast Love, on Ireland's Classic Hits Radio.

0: Classic Hits Radio. George Michael, Fast Love. That was the second single from the album Older. Do you remember that, 1996? Hands up, you had a copy of that? Yep, certainly did. And some brilliant songs on there. I haven't listened to it in a while. But you remember the likes of Jesus to a Child, Older, Spinning the Wheel. Great stuff from George Michael. We've got Madonna now, coming up next on Ireland's Classic Hits Radio.
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0: 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It is the home of the 80s and 90s. We are playing What Did Lucy Kennedy Say to Colm Hayes for 28 and a half grand.
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2: Let's try give away this money, Gay.
3: Hi, Trina. How are you?
2: I'm grand, Gay. How are things in Limerick?
3: Oh, thanks for ringing. It's actually raining here at the minute.
2: Yeah, it's raining.
3: Get over this. Oh, it's raining here at the minute. But if I win 28,000, I said I'd get over the rain.
2: Won't you just? She'd be on, at the airport like a light. Let's see. Can we do this?
4: How many times you at...
1: The answer is two.
2: What did Lucy Kennedy say to Colm Hayes?
3: How many times have you eaten at Nendel?
2: No. Try again, won't you, Gay?
3: Thanks
2: all right.
3: For ringing.
2: See you there.
3: Take care.
2: Bye. Derek Meaney is in Blessington. You're going to give this a go, Derek. What do you think Lucy Kennedy said?
5: How many times have you been at a classic?
2: No. No.
5: Ah, well.
2: Sorry about that, all right?
5: Okay. I got a question for you, Trina.
2: Yes.
5: You played Dire Straits earlier on. Was that the first song ever played when MTV came to Ireland on a Sunday afternoon, 3 to 6?
2: Dire, jeez, I mean, you put me on the spot now. I'm going to find that out and come back to you, Derek.
5: Well, the words MTV are in the song.
2: I know that Video Killed the Radio Star, that was the first song ever played on MTV. But when you're talking about when
5: I remember
2: it,
5: that.
2: Yeah, so you're talking about when it aired in Ireland first. I don't know. You've stumped me. Yeah. Right. I'll just find out now. That's it, Derek. I'm off to do my homework.
5: Okay, see ya.
2: See ya. Bye bye. Damien Farrelly will give you another chance to play this at 20 to 5. What did Lucy Kennedy say to Colm Hayes?
0: Ireland's Classic Hits Radio, the home of Colm and Lucy in the morning.
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2: Who remembers Owen Wilson in Marley and Me? Oh, it broke my heart. Well, now he's starring in another doggy movie, this time an animated one called Charlie the Wonder Dog.
25: Charlie! You're back! You came back! I thought I'd lost you. Don't you ever, ever leave again. Promise?
26: Oh, I promise. It was scary being lost.
25: Ah! Charlie?
26: Yeah, I'm listening. You okay, pal?
25: Charlie, you spoke!
26: What? When? I did?
25: Yeah, you did it again! Charlie, speak!
26: Hey!
25: Is this happening? Am I losing my mind?
26: You look good to me, pal.
25: This is wild! I don't know what is happening.
26: Playing the character of Charlie playing a dog, I think everyone kind of has these ideas that are accurate about dogs, what, you know, qualities you kind of associate with dogs, loyalty and that enthusiasm, and those are definitely really present in Charlie and just good-natured. So the creative team kind of steer me in the direction that they wanted, and then I kind of had an idea of, you know, just from looking at the animation of how that dog would sound.
2: Charlie the Wonder Dog is in cinemas on Friday. So Tyson and Paris Fury's daughter, Venezuela, tied the knot, age 16, to 19-year-old Noah Price. And it turns out that Peter Andre actually was flown secretly to the Isle of Man to perform at the wedding. Peter has done weddings before, but this was probably the biggest one. It was all orchestrated by his manager, Claire Powell, who is also behind Venezuela's fledging show business career, and she's also her mum, Paris's agent. Now, Peter is going to appear on the reality show At Home with the Furies, because camera crews from Netflix were also there. That's the Entertainment Bit on Ireland's Classic Hits Radio.
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0: Classic Hits Radio. Mairead O'Driscoll is the tax nerd. So if you're thinking about doing a side hustle or taking on another job to get an extra few quid in, she's giving advice on it, where you stand tax-wise. If you are earning more than the 5 grand, as you said there, do you need to register, you know, a company or be a sole trader or anything like that, if you still have your ordinary job as well?
1: Yeah, so it's up to you. So most people probably starting off would register as a sole trader. So that just means you register for income tax. So it's a different kind of revenue portal that you use then. So it's quite simple to set up as a sole trader. So you just register for income tax and just file your tax return every year. Mm-hmm. If you want to operate via a company, you would need to set up a company, register it with the CRO, and there's probably a bit more admin to that. Yeah. But it depends how you want to be set up.
0: And you can do that alongside being a PAYE worker, can you?
1: Absolutely. Yeah.
0: Because it is a big commitment as well, I guess, when you're starting something off. And a lot of people, that's how they decide whether the business is viable or not, is to continue on with their normal job while they're doing that.
1: Yeah, it's like a safety net. Exactly. So, I mean, there's no problem with that. You can do that. It's just to make sure that you don't forget the tax side, I guess, is the main thing. Yeah. And sorry, just to touch on VAT, it depends. You have to register for VAT if you meet the VAT threshold. So that looks at your sales in the year. So if you're selling goods and you sell over 85 grand worth of goods, you have to register. Or if you're selling a service and you have sales of over 42,500, then you have to register. If you're below that, you don't have to register, but you do have the option to register. And you're probably saying, why would you register for VAT if you don't have to? If you register for VAT, you can claim VAT back on any VAT that you pay for your business. So whatever you buy for building the chair, let's say, you suffer VAT, and you can deduct that VAT if you're registered.
0: Now, a lot of people are selling things on the various websites and online, not just Etsy, but I mean, you know, buying things, doing them up, selling them on, or selling stuff, say, from their own home to get a few quid together. That's not taxable, is it?
1: It depends whether it's trading in nature. If it's an asset below a gain of 12750, then no, that should be fine.
0: Okay, grand. Okay. Get the old bikes out of the shed. Get selling them, everyone.
1: yeah, exactly.
0: Is it worthwhile? Now, I know obviously you're going to say it is, Mairead, but is it worthwhile to think people going to an accountant, though? You know, you don't want to make a mistake on this.
1: Yeah, like I absolutely use a professional for sure, but I always think, don't just say, oh, my accountant's looking after it, and be totally oblivious to it. I highly

0: encourage that you engage in the numbers and have a brief understanding, because at the end of the day, it's you signing off on it and it's you making those business decisions that sometimes can have a tax impact. So I absolutely recommend using an accountant, but I do think on having your own understanding, and if you are fairly confident, you can absolutely give it a go yourself, you know. Yeah. If you don't have much coming in and you are comfortable, totally do it yourself. Yeah. As well.
1: And now here's a question: is an accountant tax deductible, their services? Can you put in your accountant bill as being a business
0: absolutely
1: cost?
0: Yeah. Yes. Okay. Absolutely. Yes, absolutely. So anything you buy for your business, for the purpose of your business, is an allowable tax deductible expense. So for example, if you pay for any professional fees, whether it's legal or an accountant or a tax, or you do any professional courses, anything towards your business is tax deductible.
1: Okay. And even like, say if you were setting up, I don't know, I guess to some people who might be setting up a hair salon in the showroom at the back garden or something, if they needed supplies, yeah, and that, all that's tax deductible.
0: All that's tax deductible, exactly. Anything you buy for the purpose of your business is tax deductible. So yeah, if you have to set up a salon out the back, all the cost of that is tax deductible.
1: Okay.
0: Or any advertising or whatever.
1: Oh, really? Advertising as well. Interesting. Very good.
0: Yeah.
1: There's a lot involved though.
0: Yeah.
1: The point we're getting here is the most important bit is record keeping. You have to be organised. Yeah. And be on top of that and not be one of these people who writes, you know, notes down on the back of an envelope and says, I'll deal with that later. You have to be really on top of it.
0: Absolutely. And like, as I said, revenue couldn't come looking for that backup at any time, and you have to hang on to it for 6 years. So they could come looking, they have 6 years to come looking. So just from the get-go, set up a system, a filing system, just so you don't have to worry about it.
1: Yeah, they say even if you set up an email address and you take photos of receipts and stuff and email them to yourself on the day you buy something, at least you'll have all the record there and you can see exactly what date things happen. And you know the way with receipts, the ink on the receipt can fade after a while as well.
0: Oh, absolutely. And then that's no good because you've no way to prove that whatever you paid for. Yeah, so absolutely get into the habit of whether it's taking a picture or setting up a folder or scanning or whatever your system. Or if you have big volumes of sales, using software maybe, if that's applicable.
1: Yeah. Now, Mairead, you do a course on this for helping people who are doing the side hustles or maybe small businesses as well.
0: Yes, I do. So I have a course. The link is in my bio on Instagram. So it's literally just the basics of setting up a business, how a business is taxed, just so you have that basic understanding of what you need to look out for, what you need to be aware of, and just different tips and tricks. So yeah, the link is on my bio if that's of interest for anyone. And the cost is tax deductible.
1: Yay! So,
0: yeah, you're learning already.
1: Very good. Very good. Mairead, we'll talk to you soon. Thanks so much, Mairead there, who is the tax nerd on Instagram. It's Ireland's Classic Hits Radio.

0: Kids Radio. It's Trina Mara and we're here with the Tile Guys. Great prices all year round on bathroomware, tiles and timber floors direct to your door. TheTileGuys.ie. Derek was on there a few minutes ago playing What Did Lucy Kennedy Say to Colm Hayes, and he asked me if the first song that was played on MTV when they launched in Ireland on a Sunday afternoon was Dire Straits' Money for Nothing. And I was totally stumped. Not sure. I've been trying to find out here, right, with the help of ChatGPT. And it says, if you mean the launch of MTV in Ireland, Europe, the first video played was Dire Straits' Money for Nothing on MTV Europe's first broadcast, the 1st of August, 1987. But if you're thinking of the Sunday afternoon music show Irish viewers watched before MTV Europe arrived, it was MTUSA on RTE, hosted by Vincent Hanley. But we can't find a reliable record of the very first song they aired on Sunday afternoons. It wasn't archived properly. So I don't know, is the answer. Damien Farrelly is on the way next. I'll chat to you in the morning from 10 on Ireland's Classic Hits Radio.
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13: 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Míle miigad nocha dó, formod an tús album o Billy Ray Cyrus. Agus bhí an tauron, Achy Breaky Heart le fall air. 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Octohoch, four months album Ever It's Owen Tauroni, Prince. I'm going down.
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16: At 2 o'clock, good afternoon. I'm Ruby McManus. A man jailed for the murder of Louth teenager Cameron Riley has had his conviction quashed by the Court of Appeal. Aaron Connolly of Willistown, Drumcar, County Louth had denied murdering the 18-year-old, whose body was found in a field on the 26th of May in 2018. Frank Greeny reports.
17: On the night before his body was found, Cameron Riley had been socialising with Aaron Connolly and others in a field known locally as Shamrock Hill. Connolly initially lied about his movements and couldn't account for a crucial one-hour window, claiming he had blacked out after taking drugs. He denied ever experimenting sexually with men and suggested another man may have been responsible for Cameron's death. But during his trial, his side made a late admission that he had been sexually intimate with Cameron on the night, but insisted he was alive when he left him. He was ultimately convicted of murder, but that conviction has now been quashed. The Court of Appeal found that during his charge to the jury, the trial judge repeatedly expressed personal views about the late admission and in places crossed the line from legitimate judicial commentary into what could have been perceived as advocacy for the prosecution. The issue of whether Aaron Connolly should face a retrial will be decided at a later date.
16: Meanwhile, ambulance workers will strike for 3 days in next week if a pay agreement with the HSE isn't reached at the Labour Court. That's according to SIPTU, one of the trade unions representing the 2,000 employees who are calling for better pay. Talks between the two sides kicked off this morning. Speaking on his way into the Labour Court, SIPTU spokesperson John McCamley says the next few hours will be crucial.
18: So the Labour Court asks both parties in without any preconditions. That is a sign for us that people are serious in terms of negotiations. But today I think will be quite challenging, and we will see if they are, in fact, have something for us today.
16: Dublin City Council says another fire at Diamond Park is a great loss to the children of the northeast inner city. Firefighters were called to the playground at about 3:30 on Saturday. It's the second fire at the park in 6 months. It had been undergoing a €400,000 repair project. Ruth Breen from Community After School Projects says vandalism has affected the park for years.
19: 2 years ago, it reopened because it had been closed and they were spending all this money for a revamp of an amazing park with fantastic equipment. That was August 23. And then within 4 or 5 months, it was damaged. The children couldn't play on one side because one of the equipment was melted away. It was only part. It's nothing compared to what happened there over the weekend. It's totally destroyed again.
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16: And Noel Gallagher has revealed he hasn't seen the new Oasis documentary yet. The film follows the band on its Live 25 reunion tour. Speaking to BBC Radio 5 Live, the singer-songwriter told the presenters he reckons the producers want to get more work done on it before it's shown to him and his frontman brother Liam. Noel says he's been mixing with the soundtrack to it from his own studio, adding it's sounding great. Sport is next.
20: Even though Jack kept on whinging about his sunburn all yesterday evening, all last night, and all this morning, you're not going anywhere without him. Because let's be honest, he's still the bloke who spent weeks listening to how heartbroken you were about Sinead, even though everyone knows you broke up with her.
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16: Starting with soccer, Arsenal can move one win away from a first Premier League title since 2004. The Gunners host Burnley tonight, knowing a win would move them 5 points clear heading into the final weekend. And one would also mean Man City would need to beat Bournemouth away tomorrow to take the title race to the final day on Sunday. And Arsenal boss Mikel Arteta wants the fans to make the difference difference in their last home game of the season.
0: We had the opportunity for our supporters. It's going to be a Monday night. Let's take it in a really positive way. We leave something incredible with our supporters against Atletico. If we can replicate any of that, I know that the team is going to respond really, really well.
16: On in Gaelic games, Robbie O'Flynn is the latest injury blow for the Cork Hurlers ahead of their Munster round robin clash with Clare. The forward has suffered a hamstring injury and joined star Fitzgibbon, Robert Downey and Kieran Joyce on the injured list.
1: Ireland's weather.
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16: Becoming cloudy with rain and drizzle spreading from the southwest during the late afternoon and evening, with highest temperatures of 11 to 15 degrees. Now you're up to date on the station giving you the chance to win €28,500 by answering. What did Lucy Kendi say to Colm Hayes? 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

Ireland's Classic Hits Radio, home of the 80s and 90s, with U2 and the Eurythmics getting us off to a flyer today. So here we are now. Hope you had a great weekend. Monday afternoon with two more goals at winning our huge jackpot of money to come, and 4 hours of the best of the 80s and 90s. Coming right up. Good afternoon, Ireland's Classic Hits Radio.

0: Ireland's Classic Hits Radio, home of the 80s and 90s, with the Stereophonics there and Handbags and Land Rags. You can't but smile when you see some of the marvellous photos in all of today's papers, actually. Westmeath men and ladies, Leinster champions after a great weekend for the county. The ladies beat Wexford, of course, on Saturday to claim the intermediate title. Mullingar absolutely hopping last night with the celebrations. The Lake County was the place to be. It sure was. And congratulations to all. It gives people such a great lift, doesn't it? And next up for the men's is Cavan on Sunday week, and we wish them well. Usual ways to keep in touch across the afternoon. As always, we love to hear from you. The voice notes, especially 087-188-0008. It's damien.farrelly@classichits.ie. And on Instagram and all over the shop there on your phones at Classic Hits Radio. Mumford & Sons on the way, and another 80s and 90s double play too.
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Ireland's Classic Hits Radio is the home of the 80s and 90s. And we're proving it right now as we kick off an 80s 90s double play.

0: Aslan, Crazy World, from the home of the 80s and 90s, Ireland's classic hits radio. I heard the best news before I came on air across lunchtime today. And I love bringing good news, I do. So in classic hits good news today, Met Aaron forecasting temperatures of 20 degrees plus for the country this weekend. Isn't that just fabulous? I have me jumper on. These days you wouldn't know what to be wearing, and it's kind of cool today. Anyway, isn't that just the best? That's for this coming weekend. So I suppose power hose the patio, pull a few weeds there, and have the place looking nice for the weekend ahead. It's going to be a nice one, 20 degrees plus for the weekend ahead. About time. Summers is just around the corner. Starship and more from the 80s and 90s next.
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9: 3 o'clock, good afternoon. I'm Ruby McManus. The Court of Appeal has overturned the conviction of a man found guilty of murdering Cameron Riley in County Louth 8 years ago. Aaron Connolly of Willistown, Drumcar, County Louth must now wait and see if he will have to face a retrial for the 18-year-old's murder. Frank Greeny reports.
10: Cameron Riley's body was found in a field on the outskirts of Dunlear, County Louth. Aaron Connolly had been socialising with him and other teenagers just hours beforehand. Just before Christmas 2022, he was found guilty of his murder, but that conviction has now been overturned. Connolly's barrister argued that the judge had crossed a line when he gave his views on the evidence before the jury began its deliberations. During the trial, Connolly made a late admission that he had been sexually intimate with Cameron on the night, but that he was alive when he left him in the field. The judge's commentary in relation to that late admission was one of the main grounds of appeal, and today the Court of Appeal agreed that some of his remarks were unfortunate and unnecessary, and while he didn't set out to intentionally influence the jury, his commentary in places could have been perceived as advocacy for the prosecution. With the conviction now set aside, a decision will be made at a later date on whether Aaron Connolly should stand trial again.
9: Meanwhile, a Garda search has been carried out at a Dublin park targeting the use of the area in the sale and supply of drugs. St Cuthbert's Park in Clondalkin remains open to the public this afternoon with restrictions on movements in the area of the search. Construction works are currently underway in the park, with Gardaí today overseeing clearance works at a church ruin. Local people for profit councillor Gino Kenny says it's hoped today's operation will help speed up needed upgrades.
11: This park has been kind of problematic in the past around kind of drug dealing, around dumping, but in recent times the council have invested a lot of money in terms of the upgrade of the park, but work stopped last year because the intimidation of some people, of construction workers. And today, hopefully, is the beginning of the completion of the upgrade of St. Cuthbert's Park.
9: Family pets are behind the majority of dog bites in children who require hospital treatment, according to a new study. Terriers, Jack Russells and American Pitbull Terriers topped the list of breeds involved in attacks and those who required plastic surgery treatment at Children's Health Ireland and Crumlin in Dublin. The most common injuries were to the face, neck and head, with the study noting younger children are particularly vulnerable. Dog trainer and behaviourist Susie Walsh says people should be educated better to know the warning signs before a bite.
12: Before a dog going to bite you, the dog is not going to necessarily growl, or the dog is not going to necessarily bark at you. The dog is going to remain still. They'll usually give you what's called a whale eye, where you'll see them whites of the eye. They'll usually kind of avoid and stiffen up, lower their head, and the tail will be tucked. You know, but these might, depending on how you've treated your dog, whether you've punished them in the past for growling, whether you've punished them in the past for barking, then those, you know, some of that behaviour will be suppressed.
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2: Live.
9: And Ireland's first ever €1 million scratch card prize has been won in County Wexford. The National Lottery will announce the shop where the card was sold tomorrow. National Lottery spokesperson Dara O'Dwyer says a player has scratched their way to becoming the first person in Ireland to win a €1 million prize in a scratch card, making it a huge milestone. Sport is next.
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9: Starting with soccer, Arsenal can move one win away from a first Premier League title since 2004. The Gunners host Burnley tonight, knowing a win would move them 5 points clear heading into the final weekend. A win would also mean Man City would need to beat Bournemouth away tomorrow to take the title race to the final day on Sunday. Elsewhere, Derby United will look to temporarily move into the top half of the men's Premier Division table. They travel to Watford, who remain winless after 16 games, and kick-off at the ORC is at 7:45. And in Gaelic games, Robbie O'Flynn is the latest injury blow for the Cork Hurlers ahead of their Munster round-robin clash with Clare. The forward has suffered a hamstring injury and joins Dara Fitzgibbon, Robert Downey and Kieran Joyce on the injured list.
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9: Becoming cloudy with rain and drizzle spreading from the southwest during the late afternoon and evening, with highs temperatures of 11 to 15 degrees. 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

always fantastic to hear that. Love it, Aerosmith, and I don't want to miss a thing. Home of the 80s and 90s. It's what we do here at Ireland's Classic Hits Radio 24/7. Great to have you with us this Monday afternoon, whenever you're up to. I hope you're enjoying all these great songs. Kim Wilde, If You Love Your 80s, is on straight after me every day here from 6 to 7 with an hour of 80s bangers. This one from UB40 is getting a spin and a run out later.

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0: Ireland's Classic Hits Radio, home of the 80s and 90s with Picture This and Take My Hand. Latest traffic and travel just coming into us this Monday afternoon. In Galway, Newcastle Road southbound has a delay from Corrib Village there to the Quincentennial Bridge Junction. A queue on Borna Drive, or Bohemore, excuse me, onto Tume Road northbound from the graveyard up to the Borna Drive this afternoon. To Limerick we go next. Dublin Road westbound is backed up between the Parkway roundabout and the St. Patrick's Road Junction as the school run gets underway now this Monday evening. In Cork and Sale Road north, watch out, it's busy approaching the Grange Road Junction there, and a queue on either side once again of Wilton Road. Finally for the moment, the latest at hand in Dublin, a short delay on the M50, you'll be glad to hear, northbound approaching Debris, so be careful, it's in the two rightmost lanes in around Junction 4 Ballymun there. Naas Road inbound is busy from Bluebell on to the Davitt Road Junction, and a queue as always is you at this stage. Chapel is a bypass outbound from the Ballyfermot slip to those Palmerstown lights. George Ezra on the way, and another 80s and 90s double play too.
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Ireland's Classic Hits Radio is the home of the 80s and 90s. 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

0: Celine Dion and Because You Loved Me. Ireland's Classic Hits Radio with more 80s and 90s in just a moment. 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
17: At 4 o'clock, good afternoon. I'm Ruby McManus. Trade union representatives for the ambulance sector say salary scales need to be updated to end the current pay dispute. SIPTU, Unite and HSC officials are continuing pay negotiations in the Labour Court this evening. Planned industrial action by the National Ambulance Service for tomorrow has been stood down. However, the unions are warning strikes will go ahead next week if progress isn't made. SIPTU spokesperson John McCamley says both sides are coming to the table without preconditions.
18: Obviously, over the weekend, the parties have had a chance to reflect on what the Labour Court asked us to reflect on. and we've met with our National Strike Committee. We have our mandate from our members, so we'll be determined to put our position forward, which is the implementation of that independent report.
17: Meanwhile, people need to avoid alcohol completely during pregnancy. That's the advice from the HSE as it warns the public of the dangers of consuming alcohol during pregnancy in its new campaign. Ireland has one of the highest estimated rates of prenatal alcohol exposure in the world. Dr. Claire Neal, consultant in public health with the HSE, says the advice stretches to those planning for pregnancy too.
19: People, I suppose, don't just start drinking alcohol once they find out they're pregnant. You know, many pregnancies are not recognised in the earliest weeks. So we know that those drinking patterns before pregnancy can really carry into the pregnancy itself. And as I mentioned, that can cause risks both of miscarriage and then also to the developing embryo and into the fetal development period as well.
17: A second fire at Dublin's Diamond Park in the space of 6 months has totally destroyed the playground. Gardaí are investigating after the fire brigade was called to the park at about 3:30 p.m. on Saturday. It had been the subject of a €400,000 repair project after damage caused by a previous fire in November. Ruth Breen from Community After School Projects says the facility was extremely popular when it first opened, but the vandalism started very soon after.
20: So the children couldn't play on one side of the whole beautiful equipment because it was dangerous. People used it, but not so much then, because there was green railings put around it because it was a safety issue. And then all of a sudden at the weekend, it's totally destroyed. As you saw yourself, it was engulfed. Ah, it's gone. Completely gone.
17: Another step has been made towards commercial flights operating from Waterford Airport. Development has begun on a major runway extension and infrastructure upgrades. The airport has not operated commercial flights for 10 years and was bought by Texan billionaire Warren Kelsey earlier this year. Minister of State John Cummins says he believes the project will be a success.
21: I really have always believed in this project. I believe that Waterford Airport will be a success. I believe that we will have commercial flights return once this project is completed. And obviously the investor believes in the future of Waterford Airport as well.
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0: Live.
17: And boxer Tyson Fury says it was an emotional moment seeing his teenage daughter in a wedding dress. 16-year-old reality star Venezuela tied the knot with her 19-year-old boyfriend Noah on the Isle of Man at the weekend. She was walked down the aisle by her dad as a song by late rapper Biggie Smalls played. Sport is next.
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17: Starting with the rugby, Leinster's Tommy O'Brien is it out for their Champions Cup final in Bilbao this Saturday. Leo Cullen confirmed over the weekend that O'Brien has picked up a knock in training. He was late withdrawal before their match against the Ospreys. Prop Paddy McCarthy is available again following a foot injury. And in Gaelic games, the fixture details have been confirmed for the remaining games in the opening round of the All-Ireland Football Championship. New Leinster champions Westmeath will host their neighbours Cavan and Mullingar at 5 p.m. on Saturday, May 30th. On the same evening, there is an Ulster derby that's between Armagh and Derry at the Athletic Grounds at 7:15. Both of the other matches have been fixed for the following day, with Dublin taking on Louth at Croke Park at 2:30 and Monaghan's match with Mayo set for 4:00 throw-in at Clonus.
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17: In Galway, Newcastle Road southbound has a delay from Carr Village to the Quincentennial Bridge Junction. In Limerick then, Dublin Road westbound is backed up to Parkway Roundabout and St Patrick's Road Junction. In Cork, the Southbound Road eastbound is slow from Junction 8 Douglas to Junction 10 Mahon. And finally, in Dublin, Malahide Road northbound is slow from Kilmore Road Junction to Oscar Traynor Road Junction.
22: Ireland's weather.
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17: Becoming cloudy with rain and drizzle spreading from the southwest during the late afternoon and evening, with highest temperatures of 11 to 15 degrees. 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

here at the home of the 80s and 90s, Ireland's classic hits radio, and some showbiz stories doing the rounds this Monday evening now. And Shakira has been acquitted of tax fraud in Spain following an 8-year dispute. So the country's national high court found the singer innocent and ordered the Spanish tax authority to return to her 60 million euro plus interest and all her legal fees as well. So the singer, who has always denied fraud, says the decision marks the end of a brutal public targeting of her and sleepless nights that impacted a lot on her and her family. So I'd say she's thrilled to have that one all sorted out now and money back. So that's done and dusted for Shakira. Great news. Also today, Love Island is back in 2 weeks, so it's just a fortnight away. Virgin Media confirming the show will return to screens for the 13th series on the 1st of June, with Maya Jama to host the series once again. So a new group of islanders will head to Mallorca, aiming to couple up and find love and all that goes along with it. More showbiz right now for you. Check it out. It's all there. Classichits.ie.

0: chasing home. Only know you love her when you let her go. And you let her go.
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0: 90s, this is Ireland's Classic Hits Radio. It's Dido and Thank You. Quick look at Monday evening's traffic and travel then. In Galway, Newcastle Road northbound has a delay from the University Road junction up to the Quincentennial Bridge junction this evening. Quite heavy across Galway generally, I'm afraid, this evening once again. In Limerick, Dublin Road westbound backed up just after the Parkway roundabout. Cork, the South Ring Road eastbound is slow from junction 8 Douglas up to number 10, which is Mahon there. Couple of things in Dublin to have a heads up on there. An incident on the Grange Castle Road northbound in around the Nanger Road junction, and the M50 northbound congested from Talla to Redcow junctions 11 to 9 there. More 80s and 90s in just a moment, and in 10 minutes let's play our game for the huge amount of cash.
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2: Can you imagine winning all the money? My goodness, good luck everyone. €28,500. Time to hit the phones. And we're off to County Clare firstly. Tony, what do you think Lucy said to Colm?
3: How many times you at the wrong funeral?
2: It's not that, Tony, I'm afraid.
3: It's not that, okay.
2: Thanks for trying.
3: Thank you. Bye.
2: Take care. Bye, Tony, who's in Tulla there in County Clare, but not right. Let's go to Galway. Jennifer, how are you?
4: I'm good, Damien. How are you?
2: I'm in super form. What are you up to today? What's going on?
4: Not too much. Back to work tomorrow.
2: Okay, you've been off for a couple of days, have you?
4: I was off for 2 weeks. I was away in Crete for a few days and then home for the last week.
2: Okay, well, that's not too bad. You've kind of had a bit of a gap between getting home from Greece and going back to work.
4: Time to recover, yeah.
2: Yeah. All right, well, do you know what? The best thing to do is book another one and look forward to it.
4: Well, give us a chance at that cash and I would.
2: Well, let's give it a go. Are you ready?
4: Okay.
5: How many times you at...
1: The answer is 2.
4: I think, Damien, it's how many times have you won at life?
2: Jennifer, it's not that.
4: Nah. Thanks anyway, Damien.
2: Thanks, Jennifer. Lovely speaking to you. Jennifer Carpenter there in Galway, but not right. Your next chance to play is in the morning, just after 6, with Colm and Lucy here. Ireland's Classic Hits Radio.
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0: 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And Aretha Franklin, Respect. Plenty more ready to go now from the 80s and 90s after we have a look at news, sport and traffic. 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
12: At 5 o'clock, good evening. I'm Ruby McManus. The Director of Public Prosecutions will have to consider whether to pursue a retrial for a man whose conviction for the murder of Cameron Riley was overturned today. In 2022, Aaron Connolly of Willistown, Drumcar, County Louth, was found guilty of murdering the 18-year-old in County Louth, but that has now been set aside. Frank Rainey reports.
13: Cameron Riley's body was found in a field in Dunlear, County Louth, on the morning of the 26th of May 2018. The night before, he had been socialising with a group of teenagers in the field, including Aaron Connolly, who was convicted of his murder 4 years later. In his initial dealings with Gardaí, Connolly lied about the last time he saw Cameron alive and claimed he blacked out during what was a crucial one-hour window. But his story changed during the trial. He made a significant admission through his lawyers that he had been sexually intimate with Cameron on the night he died. He maintained, though, that Cameron was alive when he left him. Part of his appeal related to how the judge dealt with this evidence in his charge to the jury, and today the Court of Appeal agreed he went too far in expressing his own views. The judges felt parts of the charge could have been perceived as advocacy for the prosecution, and the conviction was quashed as a result. A decision on whether a retrial is needed will be made on a later date.
12: Meanwhile, the United Nations says it has moved more than 40 aid workers to the front line of the Ebola response in the Democratic Republic of the Congo. 274 kilograms of critical medical equipment has been moved to the affected zones. The UN Humanitarian Air Service says speed is everything and they won't stop. Notting communities need them most. At least 80 people have died in this latest outbreak of the virus, which the WHO says is an international emergency. Paul Hunter, a professor in medicine at the University of East Anglia, says it's worrying.
14: This is happening in an area where there is substantial armed conflict. There's no vaccine. And of course, people are migrating out of the area. Refugees are leaving the area, moving into Uganda for safety. And that risks carrying the disease and spreading it further.
12: A search operation targeting the use of a park for the sale and supply of drugs is taking place in Dublin today. St Cuthbert's Park in Clondalkin remains open to the public, but movement in the search area is restricted. Gardaí are monitoring the site where construction works are being carried out near a church ruin. Local People for Profit councillor Gino Kenny says the works had previously been paused after staff were threatened.
2: It is surprising, but it's unfortunately it's necessary because the company, the construction company, if they feel not safe coming into this park to complete the construction work, unfortunately the police have to be here, but hopefully they don't have to be here anymore after today.
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1: Live.
12: And Netflix is bringing back all four Shrek films. The company says they'll be available once again from Thursday. DreamWorks Animation is celebrating 25 years of Shrek. The first film came out in May 2001. Sport is next.
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12: Starting with Gaelic games, Cork's injury concerns are mounting ahead of their final round-robin game in the Munster Hurling Championship against Clare this Sunday. Captain Dara Fitzgibbon will miss the rest of the provincial campaign after surgery on his appendix, while he joins Robbie O'Flynn, Robert Downey and Kieran Joyce on the injured list. And in soccer, Mikel Arteta has asked Arsenal fans to be their 12th man against Burnley in the Premier League tonight. Arsenal need two victories to win their first Premier League title in 22 years, and Arteta says the atmosphere inside the Emirates this evening can make a big difference.
17: When the stadium provides that level of energy, of passion, of optimism, playing every single action with the team, when we have the ball with us, in every element they live the game like that. The value of that is just infinite.
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12: In Dublin Grange Castle Road northbound, a slow approach in the Nanger Road Junction where reports of an incident remain. In Cork then, traffic on Sarsfield Road northbound is busy from Sarsfield Road roundabout to a crash outside Wilton Shopping Centre. In Limerick, Dock Road has a queue on either side approaching St Alphonsa Street and Courtbrack Avenue. And in Galway, Newcastle Road northbound has a delay from University Road Junction to the Quincentennial Bridge Junction.
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12: Becoming cloudy with rain and drizzle spreading from the southwest during the late afternoon and evening, with highest temperatures of 11 to 15 degrees. 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

Sophie Ellis Bexter, Groove Jet from Ireland's Classic Hits Radio, home of the 80s and 90s. That's Monday almost done and dusted now. And I hope you had a good day today. It's kind of miserable out. Damp and cool evening across the country, but all is not lost. We mentioned earlier on Met Herring forecasting for the weekend ahead, which is a few days away, I know, of 20 degrees plus. So there's a bit of good news. Let me tell you, weather-wise, or traffic and travel-wise this evening, just one thing just coming into me here. In Cork, be careful now, traffic on Sarsfield Road northbound, busy from the Sarsfield roundabout, road roundabout there to a crash. That's outside Wilton Shopping Centre this evening there. So just to warn you about that, it's leading to delays coming off the South Ring Road at Junction 6, which is Cork Airport. We'll have a national look at traffic and travel, the latest for you, in less than 10 minutes' time. And all these great songs to play if you are stuck in traffic this evening. Hope you enjoy the Mojo after Tina Turner and We Don't Need Another Hero, from the home of the 80s and 90s, Ireland's Classic Hits Radio.

0: It's Mojo, Lady Hear Me Tonight from the home of the 80s and 90s. Ireland's classic, it's radio. And in showbiz news this evening, Kylie Minogue says she wants fans to understand that she's not invincible after watching her new Netflix documentary on O2. She mentions in it her relationship back in the day with the late Michael Hutchence from INXS. You might remember that. I feel like we've kind of grown up with Kylie, do you know? But the upcoming three-part series will explore how the Australian singer became one of pop's biggest superstars, and it features footage from her childhood and her time appearing on Neighbours, as well as interviews with friends and family, including her former co-star, Jason Donovan. So that's on Netflix. Kylie Minogue, for fans all over the world. Indeed, there's lots more showbiz across there for you. Constantly updated too, which is great. ClassicHits.ie. More from the 80s and 90s this Monday evening. All ready to go now in a couple of moments. But first, let's fill you in on the latest news, sport and traffic in just a moment now.
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0: 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Ruby's got the latest news, sport and traffic.
13: Good evening, Damien. The Director of Public Prosecutions will have to consider whether to pursue a retrial for a man whose conviction for the murder of Cameron Riley was overturned today. Meanwhile, Britain's King Charles has accepted an invitation for a state visit to Ireland, and Netflix is bringing back all four Shrek films. In sport, Mikel Arteta has asked Arsenal fans to be their 12th man against Burnley in the Premier League tonight. Arsenal need two victories to win their first Premier League title in 22 years. And weather cloudy for the rest of today with outbreaks of rain and lowest temperatures of 8 to 10 degrees tonight.
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13: In Dublin, there's a breakdown on the Chapel of the Bypass outbound a kilometre before the Ballyferrin slip, and that's causing a brief delay. In Cork then, traffic on Sarsfield Road northbound is busy from Sarsfield Road roundabout to a crash. That's outside Wilson Shopping Centre. That's led to delays coming off the Southing Road at Junction 6 Cork Airport. In Limerick, the M20 northbound is backed between Junction 2 Dordoyle and the M7 interchange. And in Galway College Road, northbound onto Wilbrook Road is busy from Yates College to Connolly Avenue Junction. And now you're up to date on Ireland's Classics Radio.
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0: Amy Winehouse back to black from Ireland's Classic Hits Radio. Hi Damien, happy wet Monday. Traffic backed up for miles heading eastwards towards the Jack Lynch Tunnel in Cork. Avoid if you can. Thank you, Brian, for the heads up on that. The latest an update for you in about 20 minutes time. And this is on the Kim Wilde 80s show tonight. UB40 and Homely Girl. Hear it in full in about 20 minutes. Kim has the 80s show every night from 6 here. Ireland's Classic Hits Radio.
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0: No Doubt, Don't Speak. Ireland's classic is radio as we make way now for the Kim Wilde 80s show after six. Some great memories on the way this evening now, that's a promise. Rude Scott from 7, Niall Boylan tonight from 9. Thank you so much for your company. Enjoy your Monday evening now, whatever the plans are. Get home and get warm. I think it's cool this evening. Miserable all evening, so take care if you're still on the road. See you all going well back here tomorrow afternoon at 2. Take care.
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10: At 6 o'clock, good evening. I'm Ruby McManus. The Director of Public Prosecutions will have to consider whether to pursue a retrial for a man whose conviction for the murder of Cameron Riley was overturned today. In 2022, Aaron Connolly of Willistown, Drumcar, County Louth, was found guilty of murdering the 18-year-old in County Louth, but that has now been set aside. Frank Greeny has more.
11: Cameron Riley's body was found in a field in Dunlear, County Louth on the morning of the 26th of May 2018. The night before, he had been socialising with a group of teenagers in the field, including Aaron Connolly, who was convicted of his murder 4 years later. In his initial dealings with Gardaí, Connolly lied about the last time he saw Cameron alive and claimed he blacked out during what was a crucial one-hour window. But his story changed during the trial. He made a significant admission through his lawyers that he had been sexually intimate with Cameron on the night he died. He maintained, though, that Cameron was alive when he left him. Part of his appeal related to how the judge dealt with this evidence in his charge to the jury, and today the Court of Appeal agreed he went too far in expressing his own views. The judges felt parts of the charge could have been perceived as advocacy for the prosecution, and the conviction was quashed as a result. A decision on whether a retrial is needed will be made on a later date.
10: Meanwhile, Britain's King Charles has accepted an invitation for a state visit to Ireland. It is extended to him by President Catherine Connolly when the pair met at Buckingham Palace today. A British monarch hasn't made a state visit to Ireland since Queen Elizabeth in 2011, and President Connolly says the invite was graciously accepted.
12: It's a very positive, warm meeting, and it was a privilege to meet with King Charles. I think we were there for just under an hour. It was wonderful, and I've extended an invitation to him to make a state visit to Ireland, and we gratefully accept.
10: Dublin City Council says wanton vandalism at Diamond Park is a great loss to the children of the area. It was destroyed by a second fire in the space of 6 months over the weekend. The playground was previously damaged by fire late last year and had been in the middle of a €400,000 repair project. Ruth Breen from Community After School Project says the council should have staff in the parks permanently.
6: But if they had a park ranger in each park, it's a deterrent. I mean, I know the police presence is always, it's Dublin City we live, you know, it's always good to have extra police presence. But I think the old school way, every park when I was a child had a park ranger in it and it was a deterrent, you know, and I just feel Dublin City Council did that and put a park ranger in each park.
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9: Live.
10: And the trailer has been released for the new series of Clarkson Farm.
14: That's basically taking my job.
15: That is the Starship Enterprise of farming.
14: How went well?
15: Error detected, localization, hitch, tall link, fold off. What?
10: They get up every morning. The much-anticipated show will follow Jeremy Clarkson make big changes at the farm while navigating the fallout from a British government budget. And the fifth series of the show will be released on June 3rd on Prime Video. Sport is next.
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10: Starting with Gaelic games, the fixture details have been confirmed for the remaining games in the opening round of the All-Ireland Football Championship. New Leinster champions Westmeath will host their neighbours Cavan and Mullingar at 5pm on Saturday, May 30th. On the same evening, there is an Ulster derby between Armagh and Derry at the Athletic Grounds at 7:15. Both of the other matches have been fixed for the following day, with Dublin taking on Louth at Croke Park at 2:30 and Monaghan match with Mayo set for 4:00 throw-in at Clonus. And in soccer, Mikel Arteta has asked Arsenal fans to be their 12th man against Burnley in the Premier League tonight. Arsenal need two victories to win their first Premier League title in 22 years, and Arteta says the atmosphere inside the Emirates this evening can make a big difference.
31: When the stadium provides that level of energy, of passion, of optimism, playing every single action with the team, when we have the ball with us, in every element they live the game like that. The value of that is just infinite.
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10: In Dublin, there is a collision on Glenageary Road Upper, and that's blocking the left lane of the Kill Avenue Junction. There's also a breakdown on the Chapelizod Bypass outbound of a kilometre before the Ballyfermot Slip, and that's causing a brief delay. In Cork, the South Ring Road eastbound is slow from Junction 6, Cork Airport, to Junction 10, Mahon. In Limerick, the M20 northbound is backed up between Junction 2, Dooradoyle, and the M7 interchange. And in Galway, there's heavy westbound traffic on the Bohrinna Drive, that's between the Tuam Road Junction and the Headford Road Junction.
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10: Cloudy for the rest of today with outbreaks of rain and drizzle. The rain may be heavy in places with lowest temperatures of 8 to 10 degrees tonight. 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
33: 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Good evening and welcome to the Kim Wilde 80s Show. Packed full of the biggest 80s hits. Coming up, Freddie Mercury without Queen, Lionel Richie without the Commodores. And to start this craziness off, we've got this from Madness on the Kim Wilde 80s Show.

Hi, this is Kim Wilde on Ireland's Classic Hits Radio. I always find it really interesting when band members from a group go off and do something really completely different. For instance, like Brandon Flowers did from The Killers, as did the legendary Freddie Mercury. He did just that with I Was Born to Love You in 1985. Remember that? And here's a lady who has talent in abundance too. It's the lovely Taylor Dane on The Kim Wilde 80s Show.

Wild Hour on Ireland's Classic Hits Radio. Originally a big hit for the Chilites, I remember it too. UB40 revived Homely Girl in 1989, and they took that great song to a whole new level. Next, we have Kenny Loggins with a theme from a massive 80s movie. After this, from the brilliant Human League on the Kim Wilde 80s Show.

0: Coming next, there's even more where that came from. We've got Madonna. And Simple Minds. Don't you forget about me. Back shortly with more of the amazing 80s here on Ireland's Classic Hits Radio.
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12: At 6:30, here's your latest headlines. The Director of Public Prosecutions will have to consider whether to pursue a retrial for a man whose conviction for the murder of Cameron Riley was overturned today. Meanwhile, the Taoiseach says it's too early to talk about the details of October's budget, and Netflix is bringing back all 4 Shrek films. In sport, Derry United will look to temporarily move into the top half of the men's Premier Division table. They travel to Watford this evening, who remain winless after 16 games, and kick off the ORC is at 7:45. And weather cloudy for the rest of this evening, with outbreaks of rain, some heavy, with lowest temperatures of 8 to 10 degrees tonight.
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12: In Galway, there's heavy westbound traffic on the Bohorna Drive. That's between the Tuam Road Junction and the Headford Road Junction. In Cork then, the Southing Road eastbound is slow from Junction 6, Cork Airport to Junction 10, Mahon. And then in Dublin, the Chapel is a bypass. Outbound is slow from the Ballyfermot Slip to Palmerstown Lights. And Leperstown Road outbound is slow between the M50 roundabout and Brewery Street Road Junction. And now you're up to date on Ireland's Classic Hits Radio.
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on Ireland's Classic Hits Radio. Did you manage to guess the song straight away from the intros? That was Tears for Fears, of course, and before that you heard Madonna. Here's a song that I still absolutely love to perform live, a song that we re-released on my album Never Say Never, and it became a big hit all over again. Here it is, You Came, on the Kim Wilde 80s Show.

0: 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Hey everyone, you are listening to the Kim Wilde 80s Show here on Ireland's Classic Hits Radio. And there's music from Phil Collins next. See you in a minute.
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8: At 7 o'clock, good evening. I'm Ruby McManus. The Taoiseach says it's too early to talk about the details of October's budget. Micheál Martin says negotiations will take place with government parties soon and he's mindful of cost of living pressures. Further increases to pensions were hinted at the Fianna Fáil Ardyeis at the weekend. Taoiseach Micheál Martin was today asked whether universal social charge will be cut.
9: We are conscious of that we do have to endeavour to reduce pressures on families, on people generally, as a result of the cost of living increases arising from the war in the Middle East. That's a big factor that's weighing on people. There are many instruments we can use and mechanisms to try and help. They range from tax to specific measures in terms of, you know, in education or in childcare, but it's too early to be specific.
8: Gardaí are searching a park in Dublin as part of an operation targeting the sale and supply of drugs in the area. The search at St Cuthbert's Park in Clondalkin comes amid upgrade works to the space, which are paused following threats to workers. The park remains open to the public, with movement restricted in parts. Local People for Profit councillor Gino Kenny says the planned upgrades need to go ahead to benefit the community.
10: We've been told by South Dublin County Council that the work, the upgrade, would begin in June. So hopefully this is the start, that, you know, the upgrade is completed and the company that's doing the upgrade is allowed to work here kind of freely and without intimidation.
8: The mortality rate in Ireland is down over 16%, according to new data from the Department of Health. Figures also find that over the last decade, life expectancy here has risen by 2 years for men and by over a year for women. It's the first year the Health in Ireland Key Trends report includes detail on children and teenagers. Brendan O'Shea, professor in public health and primary care at Trinity College Dublin, has been looking at the new figures.
11: On the plus side, the prevalence of childhood obesity is improving, and it's dropped from around 22% down to 17%, which is absolutely fantastic. But then a shocking figure relates to prevalence of childhood poverty. I found it upsetting to read that 0 to 17 year olds have an 8% prevalence of childhood poverty in 2024. This is a very affluent society we're living in. This is a shocking statistic.
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2: Live.
8: And the trailer has been released for the new series of Clarkson's Farm.
12: That's basically taking my job.
13: That is the Starship Enterprise of farming.
12: How went well?
13: Error detected, localization, hitch, tall link, fold off. What?
14: They get up every morning.
8: The much-anticipated show will follow Jeremy Clarkson make big changes at the farm while navigating the fallout from a British government budget. And the fifth series of the show will be released on June 3rd on Prime Video. Sport is next.
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8: Starting with soccer, Mikel Arteta has asked Arsenal fans to be their 12th man against Burnley in the Premier League tonight. Arsenal need two victories to win their first Premier League title in 22 years, and Arteta says the atmosphere inside the Emirates this evening can make a big difference.
16: When the stadium provides that level of energy, of passion, of optimism, playing every single action with the team, when we have the ball with us, in every element they live the game like that. The value of that is just infinite.
8: Elsewhere, Waterford manager Graeme Coughlan is targeting 3 points against Drogheda tonight. The Blues remain winless after 16 games, while a win for Drogheda would temporarily move them up to the top half of the men's Premier Division table, and that kicks off the ORC at 7:45. And rugby, Leinster's Tommy O'Brien is a doubt for their Champions Cup final in Bilbao this Saturday. Leo Cullen confirmed over the weekend that O'Brien has picked up a knock in training and will be monitored this week before a call is made. However, prop Paddy McCarthy is available again following a foot injury that has kept him out since January.
1: Ireland's weather.
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8: Cloudy for the rest of today with outbreaks of rain and drizzle. The rain may be heavy in places with lowest temperatures of 8 to 10 degrees tonight. 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

Classic Hits Radio with me, Ruth Scott at night. Hello. Oh, can I tell you, the week started with the greatest amount of glamour today. Had the plumbers in this morning fixing a leaky toilet. But you will never guess what we had a full-blown conversation about while we were having a cup of tea afterwards. Because I bet you heard some chat about it over the weekend. But I was not expecting it with the two plumbers at 8:30 this morning. We'll give you the gory details of what is the hot chat for plumbers these days. And I'll tell you all about it in a couple of minutes' time tonight on Ireland's Classic Hits Radio. My love.

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0: This is Whit Scott at Night on Ireland's Classic Hits Radio. So I was saying earlier, two plumbers in this morning fixing the leaky toilet, and they had a cup of tea afterwards, and I was very surprised because we had quite the full-blown conversation about a young woman by the name of Venezuela Fury, daughter of the fighter Tyson Fury. She got married at the weekend in the Isle of Man, and she's 16, and actually it came up as a genuine question, how do you get married at 16? Well, it's legal in the Isle of Man at that age with parental consent. And the thing is that I hadn't realised that Tyson Fury's kids have quite the interesting selection of names. You have, well, Venezuela, who's the eldest, Prince John James, Prince Tyson, Prince Rico Paris. Oh, sorry, Prince Tyson is Prince Tyson the Second. Then there's Prince Adonis, Amaziah, Valencia Amber, and Athena. That is, I wouldn't fancy calling them in for their tea. I'm not even going to try and call them all out one after the other. It's just too many complicated names there. Right, speaking of weddings, you will never believe which Irish celebrity actually celebrated their 17th year wedding anniversary this month. I'm going to tell you about them in a couple of minutes' time.
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This is Ireland's Classic Hits Radio, your home of the 80s and 90s. I couldn't quite believe this, because I know I'm going to sound like I'm 1,000 years old when I say this, but I always think he's just a young fella. Keen Egan and Jody Albert, his wife, 17 years married. 17 years married. How do I know that? Well, they have some lovely pictures of themselves on the French Riviera celebrating their 17th anniversary. They're also together 23 years. And listen, they're the cutest pictures. They're the most gorgeous couple.

0: This is Ruth Scott at Night on Ireland's Classic Hits Radio, your home of the 80s and 90s. I learned something over the weekend. I learned that Ruth Negga, the Irish actress, is now a jury member for the Cannes Film Festival. There's her, there's Demi Moore, there's Stellan Skarsgård. There's other people I've never heard of, I grant you. But she's Oscar nominated. She's won loads of awards. And it's funny, when I saw her name, embarrassingly, the first thing I think of when I see Ruth Negga's name is Love Hate. In fairness, she was brilliant in that as well. But look at her now. Girl done very well for herself. Next up tonight, it was out in the early noughties and is the biggest selling song in the United States. It spent nearly 10 years on the charts in the UK. And I'd be fairly certain that you've had a bop to it, either in a nightclub or at a wedding, sometime in your past. I play it tonight before 8.
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Ireland's Classic Hits Radio with myself, Ruth Scott. It is the biggest selling song in the United States. It spent nearly 10 years on the charts in the United Kingdom. It is guaranteed to get people on a nightclub dance floor. Do people go to nightclubs anymore? Well, you know what I mean. It's The Killers on Ireland's Classic Hits Radio.

0: Ireland's Classic Hits Radio with myself, Fred Scott. You might remember, well, I mentioned last week how I need a root canal, and I just heard today what they cost, which is why I'm sitting down right now. If you're staring down the barrel of needing a root canal or other dentistry, and you need the cash to pay for it, why not have a go at winning a competition, what Lucy Kennedy said to Colm Hayes. 28.5 grand. That'd sort the teeth for you, no worries, wouldn't it? You have 5 chances to play every day. Next chance happening just before 7 with Colm and Lucy in the morning. And on the way with myself, Ruth Scott, in the next hour, a classic hit from the guy who used to edit the music magazine Smash Hits in the 1980s.
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11: Good evening, I'm Jane McNamara. Talks are continuing between SIP2Unite and the HSE at the Labour Court this evening. The trade union representatives for the National Ambulance Service say strikes will go ahead next week if progress isn't made on pay negotiations. They're calling for the HSE to honour a previous pay agreement and recognise the sector's upskilling. SIP2 health organiser John McCamley says nothing has been agreed yet.
12: The court is still engaging with both parties. At the moment, we're just looking at a couple of documents to see if any progress can be made.
11: Britain's King Charles has accepted an invitation for a state visit to Ireland. It was extended to him by President Catherine Connolly when the pair met at Buckingham Palace today. President Connolly says the invite was graciously accepted. 8 Irish citizens, including President Catherine Connolly's sister, have been detained by Israeli forces. Margaret Connolly was among 461 volunteers sailing with the Global Sumund Flotilla when the fleet was intercepted by Israel off the coast of Cyprus. The boats carrying food, baby formula and medical supplies were about 250 nautical miles from Gaza. The Department of Foreign Affairs says it's monitoring the situation and is prepared to provide consular assistance to the detained Irish nationals. Irish lead for the Global Sumund and Flotilla, Karen Moynihan, is calling for action.
7: Over the past 7 months, this is not counting the seven people that are still sailing currently and are in imminent danger, but 33 people have been kidnapped by Israel.
11: The Taoiseach says it's too early to talk about the details of October's budget. Micheál Martin says negotiations will take place with government parties soon and he's mindful of cost of living pressures. Further increases to pensions were hinted at the Fianna Fáil Ardéis at the weekend. Taoiseach Micheál Martin was today asked whether a universal social charge will be cut.
13: There are many instruments we can use and mechanisms to try and help. They range from tax to specific measures in terms of, you know, in education or in childcare, but it's too early to be specific.
11: Elon Musk has lost his lawsuit against OpenAI and its chief executive Sam Altman in California. A jury found the ChatGPT creator was not liable over claims it abandoned its original non-profit mission to benefit humanity. Musk had accused OpenAI of prioritizing profits and investor interests over accepting billions in funding from Microsoft and others. Following the verdict, Musk's legal team said it may appeal the decision. That's it for now. More in an hour.
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14: Outbreaks of rain and drizzle will clear northeastwards for the first half of tonight, but it'll stay cloudy with showers falling from the southwest, with a few heavy ones in the mix, with lowest temperatures of 8 to 10 degrees. Tomorrow will be a cloudy day for most, with widespread showers and only limited bright or sunny spells. And now you're up to date on the station, giving you the chance to win €28,500 by answering, what did Lucy Kendi say to Colm Hayes? 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
8: With

Ireland's Classic Hits Radio with myself, Ruth Scott, at night. Now, I don't mind telling you, I said this before, I loved Smash Hits magazine back in the day. And it was the greatest joy to pick up your copy and get the lyrics on the inside. What, there was no internet. Get out of here, you youngsters. I don't care. You can find everything now on the internet. But Neil Tennant from the Pet Shop Boys used to be the editor of Smash Hits magazine back in the day. Anyways, there you go. That's me just brought back to a happy place. I saw a headline today that made me think, oh, Wayne Rooney and Marty Whelan actually have something in common. I'll explain it to you next tonight on Ireland's Classic Hits Radio. Everybody.

0: Ireland's Classic Hits Radio with myself, Ruth Scott, at night, Monday to Thursday, 7 to 9 p.m. So there I was today, Googling images of Marty Whelan and hair transplant, because I saw a headline about it today and I was like, what? Did he? Why? It turns out it's something he actually got done over a decade ago. But he said that it made him so confident and he doesn't have any regrets about it. And I was just thinking, didn't Wayne Rooney get the same thing done as well? Well, fair play to them. I tell you, you do what works for you. Now, coming up tonight, if you've ever tried to do a bit of Whitney Houston at karaoke, in fairness, all of her songs are notoriously tricky to get right. But I've got one lined up that you might just about be able to sing along to. I'm going to play it in a couple of minutes' time tonight on Ireland's Classic Hits Radio.
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Look, as we've all heard, Whitney Houston absolutely murdered at karaoke. So I just like every so often to play a bit of Whitney on the radio so that she can sing along at home without anyone else having to suffer. 28.5 grand up for grabs for what Lucy Kennedy said to Colm Hayes. Come on, win it for yourself before the bank holiday. I know the bank holiday weekend is 2 weeks away, but come on, you know what I mean. Win it. 5 chances every day to have a go. 28.5 grand could be yours, courtesy of what Lucy Kennedy said to Colm Hayes, only here on Ireland's Classic Hits Radio. 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

0: Ireland's Classic Hits Radio with myself, Ruth Scott, at night. I just saw the trailer for season 5 of Clarkson's Farm with Jeremy Clarkson has been released, and it shows an ambulance racing down the road, and it turns out that he seems to have had a heart attack. And what's even more is that I saw that he got a stent fitted in late 2024. So he had symptoms like clamminess, chest tightness, and pins and needles in his left arm, and he got sorted out. And I was like, that's really important to know. And then I realised the symptoms for women having heart attacks are actually quite different to that. And they're actually worth having a Google to keep in the back of your head. No, I'm not going to tell you what they are. Don't call me Dr. Ruth. That's somebody else's job altogether. But consider that your PSA, your public safety announcement for Monday night. Right, next up, the most unlikely rock star name on Ireland's Classic Hits Radio.
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This is Ruth Scott at Night on Ireland's Classic Hits Radio. Now, I don't mean this to come across as mean as it might come across, but that song, Moonlight Shadow, by Mike Oldfield and a person with the most unlikely rock star name. And think of the female rock star names, you know. Stevie Nicks, Christine McVie from Fleetwood Mac, Pat Benatar, Janis Joplin. And then, doing Moonlight Shadow that you just heard, Maggie Reilly. How are you, Maggie? Come in, the kettle is... I'm so sorry if you're called Maggie Reilly. It's Monday. I'm feeling it's a long week already. I'm sorry, Maggie Reilly. I'm so sorry. I'm actually just going to go and have a cup of tea now. Cup of tea, calm myself down. It's Ireland's Classic Hits Radio.

0: This is Ireland's Classic Hits Radio. I can tell you, there is apparently a reason why they're saying Colm Hayes looks a bit like a particular Hollywood actor. I mean, I don't see it myself. Sorry, Colm. But you can check it out for yourself on our Insta stories. Check it out before it disappears. Speaking of disappearing, I'm out of here. Nighttime Talk is on the way next. I'll see you back here tomorrow at 7.
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11: Good evening, I'm Jane McNamara. Talks are continuing between SIP2 Unite and the HSC at the Labour Court this evening. The trade union representatives for the National Ambulance Service say strikes will go ahead next week if progress isn't made on pay negotiations. They're calling for the HSC to honour a previous pay agreement and recognise the sector's upskilling. SIP2 health organiser John McCamley says nothing has been agreed yet.
12: The court is still engaging with both parties. At the moment, we're just looking at a couple of documents to see if any progress can be made. But unfortunately, I think it's just too early to tell now at the moment.
11: Eight Irish citizens, including President Catherine Connolly's sister, have been detained by Israeli forces. Margaret Connolly was among 461 volunteers sailing with the Global Suman Flotilla when the fleet was intercepted by Israel off the coast of Cyprus. The boats carrying food, baby formula and medical supplies were about 250 nautical miles from Gaza. The Department of Foreign Affairs says it's monitoring the situation and is prepared to provide consular assistance to the detained Irish nationals. Irish lead for the Global Suman Flotilla, Karen Moynihan, is calling for action from the Irish government.
13: Over the past 7 months, this is not counting the seven people that are still sailing currently and are in imminent danger, but 33 people have been kidnapped by Israel. Israel has decimated Gaza.
11: Britain's King Charles has been invited for a state visit to Ireland by the President. Catherine Connolly says he's graciously accepted the invitation, which was extended during a meeting between the pair at Buckingham Palace today. She's there as part of a three-day state visit to the UK. Donald Trump has revealed he was planning to restart the war with Iran tomorrow, but he's posted online saying he's accepted a request from several Middle East leaders to hold off the attacks because serious negotiations are taking place. And Elon Musk has lost his lawsuit against OpenAI and its chief executive, Sam Altman, in California. A jury found the ChatGPT creator was not liable over claims it abandoned its original non-profit mission to benefit humanity. Musk had accused OpenAI of prioritizing profits and investor interests. Following the verdict, Musk's legal team said it may appeal the decision. That's it for now. More in an hour.
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10: At breaks of rain and drizzle will clear northeastwards for the first half of tonight, but it'll stay cloudy with showers falling from the southwest, with a few heavy ones in the mix, with lowest temperatures of 8 to 10 degrees. Tomorrow will be a cloudy day for most, with widespread showers and only limited bright or sunny spells. And now you're up to date on the station, giving you the chance to win €28,500 by answering, what did Lucy Kendi say to Colm Hayes? 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
14: Welcome along to the show. Now, a little bit later on, we're kind of doing it differently. That we're doing the politics of the second part of the show and a kind of social dilemma in the first part of the show, and I'll tell you why in a second. But a little bit later on, I do want to talk about the comments made by Micheál Martin when he was making reference to the fact that Britain have had, you know, 7 prime ministers in the last 10 years. And we don't want to go down that route, should we? Don't. Well, that's what he says anyway, because he's a career politician and he doesn't want to lose his job, obviously. And he said, you know, we shouldn't be thinking like Britain. We shouldn't be changing government so quickly, you know, if it's not working out. Let's be clear. Keir Starmer is pretty much despised by most people in the UK now at this stage. He's hanging in by a thread. He won't last very much longer. Now, he could be replaced by somebody else, of course, in the Labour Party, but it could force a general election at some point. That's the difference between Britain and Ireland. You get a lot of general elections. As soon as the people are not happy, it's time to go. But here in Ireland, they kind of hang on, don't they? They hang around. They're like a bad smell. We've had so many career politicians over the last 60 or 70 years. It's just ridiculous. It's kind of like a job for life, isn't it? You know what I mean? It's a civil servant job. And I was kind of thinking that, you know, 5 years, even the American president only gets 4 years. And even at the 4 years, he has midterms where he can lose a lot of power halfway through. There are many countries in the world that have 2 and 3 year terms for politicians, or they have some sort of situation in the middle where they have to kind of get re-elected again based on the promises they'd made to 2 or 3 years previous. So is it time that we kind of change the political system whereby, you know, politicians only, well, didn't get 5 years, but only got two and a half, three, I don't know. But something a little bit different, because they're not really accountable or answerable. We're going to get around to that a little bit later on. But I'll talk about all the politicians currently in the cabinet and in the government who are there since they were born, literally. Now, I wanted to read this out. And the reason this email came in, well, I'll tell you in a second. I'm going to read it out first, then you'll know the reason why we got it. Hi, Niall. I've been listening to the show for years and I've never thought I'd be writing an email like this, but I honestly don't know where else to turn and talk and anyone to talk to. I'm a man in my 40s, married for 15 years to a wonderful woman, and we have 3 beautiful children all under the age of 10. From the outside, everyone would probably say, I have a perfect family life. My wife adores me, my kids worship me, and to everybody else, we probably look very happy. But the truth is, I'm living a lie for most of my life. I've known since I was a teenager I was attracted to men. Growing up, when I did, especially in Ireland, it just wasn't something you admitted. I convinced myself it was a phase that I convinced myself marriage and children would somehow fix it. I followed the traditional path because I felt it was expected of me and because I desperately wanted a normal life. I do love my wife deeply, but not in the way a husband probably should. I'm not sexually attracted to her. And if I'm honest, I don't think I ever truly was in love with her, romantically. Over the years, I've had a few secret encounters with men, nothing long-term, mostly hookups. And my wife knows absolutely nothing about it. Pardon me. The guilt is eating me alive. Now, the reason I'm writing the email, of course, is because I heard the story on radio recently about the singer Tommy Fleming, and he's referring to the interview on News Talk with Ciara Kelly, who has been married for 20 years and having children. Listening to him talk about finally being honest and starting a new chapter in his life really hit me hard emotionally. Part of me admired how brave he was. I sat there thinking, that could be me. For the first time in years, I started thinking, maybe I don't have to keep pretending forever. Recently, I also opened up to a couple of gay friends, and they told me the same thing, that I need to stop living a lie and finally come out before I completely lose myself mentally. Part of me knows they're right. I feel like I'm suffocating, pretending to be somebody that I'm not. But then I look at my wife and kids and I feel sick at the thought of destroying their world. My wife absolutely idolizes me. She trusts me completely, and I honestly think this would break her heart beyond repair. The only person in my family who knows is my brother, and he told me I would be selfish to say anything. right now and just wait till the kids are older, maybe even until they're adults. He says, if I come out now, I'll destroy the whole family and my children's lives. I would feel so guilty doing something like that. I feel trapped between two awful choices, continuing living the lie and staying miserable for the sake of my family, or tell the truth and potentially devastate everybody that I love. Am I selfish for wanting to finally be honest? Or would I be even more selfish for continuing to deceive my wife? I honestly don't know what the right thing to do anymore is. Anon. Hmm. Now, of course, this does come out of the story of Tommy Fleming, the singer. And by the way, can I just say, I had no idea who Tommy Fleming was until yesterday till I read the story. Absolutely no idea. I'd never heard of him. So maybe that's just me. Maybe I'm just not into his type of music. What is he, a country, showband, singer type person? I have no idea who he is. But he's only married 20 years. You know, 2006, was it that bad to come out as being gay in 2006 when he got married? I don't think so. We're not talking about 40 years ago here. We're only talking about 20 years ago. I do feel sorry for anybody in a difficult situation, without a shadow of a doubt. But I don't want to focus on him, because that would be unfair just to deal with that story. But let's deal with this one, which is a similar kind of story. He's 15 years married, three young kids. Is he right? Well, should he just call it a day, tell his wife, listen, I'm gay, I'm out of here. Do you understand why he finds himself in that situation, that he went down the traditional path thinking that it would fix his gayness, I suppose is what he's suggesting? Or should he just continue to live the life for the sake of his family and his kids rather than destroying their lives? Let me know what you think. The number is 085 122 55. That's 085 122 55. And let me go to my good friend, AJ Walsh. AJ, hi, how are you?
15: Hey, Niall, how are you? You okay?
14: I'm good. Look, AJ, I never know what you're going to say. You're the most unpredictable person I think I've ever met. So,
15: I know. You're always surprised, aren't you?
14: Yeah. You know what I mean? I just haven't got a clue. So, AJ, I mean, this is a difficult... There's no doubt it's a difficult situation, right? Firstly, how do you get yourself into that situation? You know, this is only 15 years ago this guy got married, which is kind of in around 2009, 10, whatever it was. I mean, you can't honestly tell me there was something wrong with being gay at that stage.
15: It's not that, though. I think you're forgetting about the fact that generational stigma hasn't changed. You know, so if men who are in their 40s, 50s and 60s, it doesn't matter what's happened in recent times. There's the generational stigma. There's the legacy of Catholicism. It's still really, really strong. So it's for men of that age that it's completely different. It's only changed now. It didn't miraculously change, let's say, in 2015 when we voted for gay marriage. That's not when everything changed. And this is, it's the generational stigma that's affecting them. I definitely think that, you know, two things can be true at once. There's the secrecy is painful. You know, it's he has deceived people, but it's not his fault. It's,
14: what do you mean it's not his fault? But no, it is his fault. He got married.
15: Because he said in his letter as well, he said that he thought that marriage would fix him. He thought there was something wrong with him. And this is the generational trauma that I'm talking about. Men back then, it wasn't like, oh, be yourself, be you, express yourself. It was be this way, be that way. You were told how to be. And he said himself, he thought that there was something wrong with him. So he thought that marriage...
14: But he had a choice to do nothing at all. I'm not saying he should have run out and married a man, right? Because as you're right, the atmosphere at that time, still in 2009-10, may not have been there for that. Although, I don't know. 2010, I don't think anybody, you know, well, apart from the odd homophobe out there, I don't think most people have an issue around that. I mean, we're not talking about, you know, 1985, or that kind of era. We're talking about this guy got married in 2010. So he had a choice not to get married if he wanted to not get married.
15: But he was trying to fix himself. He thought that there was something wrong with him, and he thought, like, look, this, things will be fine. And I can totally empathize with that. I can see what he's saying. Like, he thought everything would be fine. And now here he is all these years later, having had to, I don't know what sort of adjustments he's had to do in his life, like all these lies, all these cover-ups, having to edit.
14: And he's having affairs. And he's having affairs with strange men, hookups by his own admission.
15: I don't, of course, condone that. I'm not condoning cheating at all, but I'm saying that it's...
14: But you are in the whole picture, you're condoning the cheating, aren't you? Because you're kind of showing us, you know, that you have empathy for him. I don't really have empathy.
15: He hasn't just said, oh, no, I'm just going to go out and I'm going to cheat. It's something underlying that he has there, and he felt like he couldn't be himself. He felt like he couldn't come out. He felt like he couldn't tell people because of the generational thing. And that's what I'm saying. It's so deep-rooted, and how much fear has he been living in? He's been living with fear of coming out or fear of getting caught. Yes, he shouldn't have cheated. That's you know, I almost feel like that's a different conversation.
14: It's not a different conversation. Yeah. It's the same conversation.
15: Yeah, okay. But and I'm not condoning the cheating. I'm not. Please don't think that I am. But I just think that it's what led him to it. And it must be absolutely awful. And I think that the best thing that he can do now is be honest and tell the truth. I think kids are resilient. They would rather be told the truth rather than living in,
14: AJ, you know, when you go through a divorce or separation when children are very young, you know, I went through a separation divorce, but my kids were a bit older, but when kids are very young, it can destroy their lives. It just upsets a whole family. It destroys a whole family. You know, there's breakup, there's maintenance, there's access to children, houses being sold. Like, it's just, the whole thing is just a big, wonderful mess. You know what I mean? Like, it'll destroy their lives. It'll change the path of his children's lives. And his wife, who's just spent 15 years, God knows how long she was dating him before that, maybe 5 years before that, maybe 20 years of her life, with a man who actually is not even attracted to her. That's bonkers.
15: But do you think, Niall, that he should continue the lie? I don't. I think that he should be on now.
14: Yeah,
15: Yeah,
14: but stop having hookups, mind you. You know, you made your bed, you got to lie in it now. You know, you promised this woman you'll be with her, rich or poor, sickness, health, all that kind of crap. Now, I'm not saying stay with her forever, you know, but for the sake of the kids, Jesus.
15: And I just think we underestimate the resilience of kids and how they can deal with things and how they can, you know, once they're communicated with properly. I definitely think coming out now, and everybody then can get on with their lives. I think it's definitely the best thing to do.
14: Now, what would you do? What would you do if your husband came out now? I mean, you're four kids down the road, and your kids are all very young. Well, yeah. I know we both have this image in our head. Anyway, because I know your husband. Anyway, what would you do if your husband, he sat you down tonight and said, listen, AJ, I have something to tell you. You know, me and Mark are in a relationship for the last 3 years.
15: I don't know how I feel. I don't know. But I think that I would rather the honesty. I'll be honest. I think honesty is the best policy. You know,
14: Would you honestly, or would you prefer to know nothing and just continue your happy little marriage?
15: Oh God, no! I'd rather know the truth personally. Yeah, definitely. Mm. And I don't know how I'd react. I can't say how I'd react, but I would definitely.
14: I know how you'd react because you're a woman. I mean, you know what I mean. You'd lose your mind. Of course you would. I'm rightly so. By the way, this goes back to the Philip Schofield thing. This kind of, do you remember the Philip Schofield thing? And everybody was lauding. Oh, isn't he great? Oh, isn't he so brave? Isn't he brilliant? No, he's not. What about his wife? You know what I mean? He's just lied to his wife for 20 or 30 years or whatever Philip Schofield did. And mind you, obviously more came out about that story 2 years after that again, which wasn't so good for Philip Schofield.
15: He came out because he knew that all of that was going to come out. That's the only reason he came out. He didn't.
14: But that other one, Holly Willoughby, whatever her name was, sitting there sobbing on the sofa with him. Oh, we're beside you. We're with you. You know, holding his hand. And I'm going, hold on for a second here. This guy is now on national television, you know, Philip Schofield, admitting to the world that he has lied to his wife, probably cheated on her. I didn't admit that at the time, but it turned out that he probably did because we now know other stories about him. But lied to his wife for 20 or 30 years, and we're all applauding him, thinking, wow, this is great. Isn't he a wonderful man for the gay community?
15: Well, I think yes, because I mean he gave a voice to other men that were in similar situations, that were in marriages that they thought were going to fix them, and they empowered them to be able to come out and tell the truth. So yeah, I do think that. And Holly Willoughby was his friend, so she's there supporting him. And if I had
14: a friend who did something wrong, or even my wife, if she did something I thought was wrong, I'd tell her. I wouldn't be the Holly Willoughby sitting there holding his hand going, "Aren't you great?" I'd say, you're not great. Philip, you're really, that is a horrible thing to do to your wife. I don't even want to do it to you now. You know what I mean? I mean, not because you're gay. Be gay, be straight, I couldn't care less. But because of what you've done to your wife, I don't want to do it to you.
15: But there's other people in this situation. You're only thinking about the wife. You know, I am thinking about the wife as well, and I'm saying, you know, it's terrible. But you're not thinking about the situation that person's in as well. They're humans as well, and they're trying to have a voice, and that's why this man has written a letter into your show and is saying, look, like there's other men out here that are like this, can you hear us, you know? And I think now as more of it comes out, we're starting to get a better understanding of it.
14: Stephen in Sword says, he sent in a text, he says, for the sake of the kids, inverted commas, for the sake of the kids has been used to justify all kinds of abusive relationships and the covering up of so many problems in lives. That's not an excuse. Not everyone is ruined by divorce or separation. Stephen, I don't buy this. Not everyone is ruined by divorce and separation. It may not ruin everybody's relationships. Maybe some people could do it amicably and that's fine. Actually, I think the stats show that something like only like 7 or 8% are amicable, right? The rest are just a mess. So no matter what way you look at it, it's going to change the course of their lives, of those children's lives. And when you bring children into the world, you have a duty and a responsibility to those children. Oh, I think I've lost AJ there for a second, have I? Oh, she's got off the screen. Yeah, I'm looking at some of the text coming in here. And somebody says, Niall, I don't understand exactly what AJ means. She seems to be not focusing at all on this poor wife and the kids. She seems to be just focused on him. That's the kind of point I'm making to AJ here. She is kind of just focused on him. And that's what everybody does. And when we go back to the Philip Schofield story, it was that whole thing about, actually, had like 2 or 3 days in the newspaper. Isn't he brilliant? Isn't he great? And look, if you're gay, you're gay. I couldn't care less. I would like to see a day in the future, actually, where it doesn't matter whether you're gay or whether you're straight. You're just a person. We shouldn't even be using the words gay or straight. Like, I'm quite happy with that. But the idea that we would somehow think that, you know, you get away with something more because you're gay. And that's why, AJ, you're back. That's the point I'm kind of making. If he was straight and admitted, let's say, for example, I don't love my wife. If it's, let's say, Philip Schofield, right? I've actually loved Holly Willoughby for my whole life since I've worked with her, and I actually don't love my wife anymore. So I'm going to be true to myself and stop lying and run off with Holly Willoughby. Do you think we'd have been talking about it the same way?
15: No, I don't think so, because I think it's a different situation. I do think it's a different situation now, because I think here we've got people who are repressed because they feel like they can't come out for whatever reason, for generational reasons, you know, the way that they've been brought up, the way that they've been made to feel, they've thought that there's something wrong with them. That's a completely different situation than someone just saying, oh, I'm not in love with you anymore. And that, I think that is more, you know, that can happen as well, but I think it is definitely a very different situation, and it would change things. Let's say he was in love with Holly Willoughby but hadn't had an affair with Holly Willoughby. Well, then, you know, I suppose we all have to be understanding of that, and you know, things like that do happen. But it's a different situation, because this is caused by generational stigma. It's caused by them not feeling like they can come out. It's because of an image that if you're gay, you're not masculine, so you lose your masculinity, you lose your life.
14: What do you expect the wife to do? What would a good wife do in a situation like this? Lose her mind, or go, horrible. I'm disappointed, and that's terrible, and I'm gutted, and I'm heartbroken, but hey, I'll support you. Is that what you'd expect a good wife to do?
15: I think that the natural reaction initially is to absolutely lose your mind. But I think after that, you can kind of come to terms with it. And I honestly think this is why. Yeah, I do, of course. Especially in this day and age, as you say, you know, there's no stigma now against being gay or anything
14: like
15: that.
14: I'm not talking about the stigma. I'm not saying dislike somebody because they're gay, but dislike somebody because they've lied to you for 15 years. How can you come to terms with that? How can you come, like, what, all 6 months later, once you get over the heartbreak and everything, so we're all good in the hood and we can all pretend to be friends again?
15: Sure, look, even in situations where it is just a case of, oh, I'm in love with someone else, people do get over these things. People do, and they can work together amicably, and everybody can be fine then. Everyone can recover from the upset, you know, and the turmoil and the shrapnel and everything.
14: So do you think if it was your husband in a year's time, you'd kind of sit down and go, okay, I'm heartbroken, I'm starting to get over that now. Maybe you've met somebody else, whatever, I don't know. Now let's get back to me husband. Oh, God bless him. Oh, God love him. You know what I mean? Sure, he was living the lie and I feel sorry for him, and sure, look, isn't it better?
15: I do.
14: AJ!
15: I do.
14: I wouldn't be, if my wife came out to me as a lesbian, you know, tomorrow and said, I'm running off with some woman or something like that, I'd be brokenhearted. But I'm not taking her back, or, you know, are going to be our best mate in a year's time. Why?
15: Yeah, but, that's just immature.
14: If somebody's lied to you for, you know, 15, 20 years of your life and inveigled you into a fake relationship, you know, had children with you, set up a whole life, promised you a future of happiness, and all along they knew that that was a lie. How could you ever trust somebody like that? And it doesn't, I'm not talking about being gay or straight or what, it doesn't matter with your sexuality. I'm just saying, promised you something and then lied to you.
15: But you have to see it from the other side. Look what they've gone through. Look at what they what everything they've had to hide, repress.
14: I'm sorry. Yeah, that's awful. But hey,
15: they want to live.
14: Yeah, but they're a victim of their own making. I mean, like, you know what I'm saying? It's not like somebody else didn't do this to them. They can blame society all they want, but that's not an answer. Do you know what I mean? I mean, I'm looking, okay, yeah, so Stephen says as well, he says, as someone who was outed to my parents by my schoolmates, this is why most people fear coming out. Oh, by the way, in relation to the Tommy Fleming story, I believe there's now, I know there's a whole lot of litigation, so I don't want to, you know, go too deeply in it, but he was kind of forced into the situation where he had to admit it. So how long more would he have kind of carried on if he wasn't forced into it anyway?
16: Well, yeah, he probably would have carried on, and that's the same, I think, with Philip Schofield, really.
14: The public interrogation and stigma, he says, that is allowed for not being exclusively heterosexual. We've spoken about this many times, and I've no doubt this salacious topic will continue until people realise it's A, not all that important. Well, no, it is, Stephen, it's important. Hold on. And B, none of their business. Well, again, Stephen, you're wrong. When somebody writes an email to the radio station, or indeed Tommy Fleming comes out on the radio, it becomes everybody's business because they want to make it public for whatever reason. He didn't have to come onto the radio, go onto the radio. He could have dealt with that privately. Anyway, even with all the changes in law, it's still a great gossip when somebody comes out. Stephen, you're missing the point, just like AJ. This has nothing to do with him coming out. It's, you know what I mean? It's not to do with him coming out. It's not to do with anybody coming out. The guy in the email, whatever, Philip Schofield. It's not about the coming out part. You know, people come out all the time. I don't think any less of you, Stephen, for example, who's writing in here because you're gay. You're exactly like me. You're just like any other person. I think no less of you. This is not 1985. I don't think any less of anybody because they happen to have a different sexual orientation to me. This is about the circumstance of being married and dragging somebody through your life with you. Anyway, he goes on to say, I'm not out in my job. I'm sure it wouldn't be an issue. And maybe assumed by my workmates that I'm gay, but it also is not relevant to my work. Well, no, it's not relevant to your work, but it doesn't matter, Steve. I mean, children are still questioned and warned about how hard life could be for them if they come out, and adults are still questioned about their safety around children. Is this actually the world we want to be in? P.S. I came out in 2007. I have friends and family who are still aren't fully out in public. But AJ, do you really think this kind of big deal coming out even now? Stephen's afraid to come out to his workmates. And by the way, this whole idea of coming out, you don't have to come out. It's nobody's business. Who cares? I don't care what Stephen does in his bedroom. It doesn't bother me. I don't care who he goes out with. I'm happy for him. Do you know what I mean? This coming out business.
16: Yeah, I do. I feel the same now, but I do think a lot of people don't feel like that. And especially in you know, playing sports and stuff like that, and like certain sports, definitely. It's been a massive deal. People on sports teams in football, rugby, that kind of thing. It's always been a massive deal in those kind of circles. So yeah, no, it is.
14: And is it still? No, I wouldn't know because I'm not a sports fan. But is it still a massive deal in sport? I mean, they're Premier.
16: It is, yeah.
14: But they're Premier League players who are gay, aren't? Isn't there?
16: Yeah, and it was a massive deal for them to come out. It was a big announcement. It was, you know, and it was.
14: But why do they need a big announcement? What's the big announcement for?
16: I actually don't know.
14: Just live your life. Go off with some bloke if you want to get married to him or whatever. Live your life.
16: Yeah, I know.
14: You don't have to tell everybody about it.
16: No, I agree. And it'd be great if everybody thought the same, but I don't think everybody does. You know, and I don't think Ireland changed in 2015. I don't think there was a massive change there. It was just that the majority of people accept it. But I think definitely there's like 30 to 40% of people that would still probably not agree with gay marriage because that is just the way it is, and that's just the way that the society is.
14: Well, in the
16: so it's not fully accepted.
14: Yeah, but that was 33% of the voting population voted no to same-sex marriage. But I don't think they were voting no because they were all a bunch of homophobes. I think they were voting no because some of them obviously believed that marriage was something between a man and a woman. It wasn't because they didn't agree with men going out together or loving each other. Or they just believed that, you know, the whole idea, the concept of marriage was seen as some sort of religious ceremony. I don't believe there are even 30% of the population who think men shouldn't be allowed to date each other or have a relationship together. I don't think that exists. I think that's a tiny percentage.
16: I definitely still think there's a percentage. There is still a percentage there, Niall, you know, and It's a cultural thing as well. No, I definitely do. I think there's more than you think. Anyway,
14: I don't think so. Anyway, well, I think there is homophobes out there. There's no doubt about that. But I don't think it's as much as people think.
16: There definitely is. There definitely is. And then there's the silent ones too. There's a lot of people that would have that keep their opinions to themselves. But that's what they think. And I think that's a massive fear as well because you just don't know what people are thinking.
14: Just stay there for a second, AJ. Alan, hi. How are you?
17: Hey, Niall.
14: Alan, okay, just getting back to the email again. So this guy's 15 years, three young kids with his wife, and, you know, and he's had a couple of hookups throughout those 15 years that his wife doesn't know about. Do you feel sorry for him?
17: He's in a situation where he's breaking his marriage vows, he's committing adultery with other men, and he's not in a relationship, he's in a de facto relationship with his wife. He doesn't have a commitment there, and he needs to break up the marriage and come out, settle down with someone of his own sex, because he's too long now. You can't carry on like that, going behind her back. And that was like him going off with a woman, we call him a dirty pervert. But no, the gay community is now gone to the point where coming out is seen as a rite of passage. And this man is probably had been living in...
14: Did you have to come out as a bisexual man? Did you have to
17: I never came out. I didn't come in and I never went out either.
14: I don't understand the coming out bit, but go on.
17: No, the ironic thing was, my best man at my wedding was my ex-boyfriend.
14: Mm-hmm.
17: And he gave me away to my wife.
14: She knew I was
17: homosexual and she didn't care, and we had a great relationship.
14: But that's fine, because you were open from the start, yeah. And that's grand if she wanted to marry you under those circumstances.
17: When I first met my wife, I moved in with her as a friend, just friends and housemates. And then something developed and it just took off from there.
14: Yeah, that's a whole different scenario, isn't it? Because she knew what she was getting
17: Tommy
14: into.
17: Fleming.
14: I don't want to get into Tommy Fleming because he's not on the air.
17: I'm not saying that about him as a person.
14: Okay.
17: But after all these years, he's at the now saying he's gay.
14: Yeah.
17: So now he's starting to start to live his life in a way that would be more beneficial to his psyche. And it is going to be a devastation to the wife.
14: Of course it is.
17: Nobody ever thinks about the wife when a gay man says I'm gay.
14: That's what I'm saying to AJ about the whole Philip Schofield thing. Let's use him. It's probably a bigger example, more public example.
17: Well, Philip Schofield is a lot more sinister than just somebody
14: else. Yeah, well, that's because the other stories came out afterwards, yeah. But the original story 2 years when Holly sat on the sofa holding his hand and said, well, aren't you great? And everybody was nodding over him.
17: See, the one thing I know, Niall, is the whole gay agenda has taken off to the point where gays can do no wrong. And that is not right. We're putting them on a pedestal where they're just only human beings who have sex with men or women. They're not angels or perfect people. And Steve wrote into you, didn't he? The one we all know, Steve.
14: Oh, yeah, that was a long time ago, yeah.
17: Yeah, but I think what's happened now is if someone wants to get a life where they can be more honest with themselves, what they have to tell the wives, cause heartache, cause trauma, down to a friend of mine after 40 years in marriage.
14: Okay, so sorry, your line is just breaking up just a little bit, Alan. Alan, hang on, just stay there for a second, because AJ, let me just come back to you in relation to that. Alan makes a really good point. The gay community, or this kind of coming out, this kind of notion of perfection that, you know, they can't do anything wrong. And that seems to be where this comes from. This kind of that we should make exceptions. It's not just like somebody having an affair. It's different to that. We should just make an exception because they're having an affair with a man.
17: Yeah, well, that's a concept that I don't accept.
14: Do you accept that, what he's saying, AJ? That we kind of put special treatment on it?
16: No, it's not that there's special treatment. It's just that there's more issues underlying. You know, if he has felt that he's had to lie for that many years, imagine what society has done to make him feel like that. And I think that's where we're coming from. It's not just straight out cheating. It's that this man has been...
17: I know, that's silly. Silly nonsense.
16: Pushed into a
17: court. That's silly.
16: It is, though, because he has felt that he said in his letter, he felt like there was something wrong with him because that's the way he was made to feel because he was attracted to men. And he thought that marrying and having kids would fix him. And that's what he thought. And he thought he was doing the right thing. He didn't set out intentionally to hurt people, to upset people. He was just trying to live life and be accepted.
17: AJ is reading too much into that man's emotions. She has no evidence for that. The fact is, he married a woman.
14: But you're saying he didn't set out to hurt anybody, but that didn't stop him having hookups all the way through his marriage.
17: The one thing I'd say, Niall, he's had his cake and eat it, and the wife should be taught of now. She's going to be left with egg on her face when he comes out and accepts his own story. Two people are going to be injured, and the children are going to be injured, not because he's gay, but because he's going to break up with his wife. And it's going to leave a lot of pain, and that's why we do need to have a lot more openness about people who are gay, because that'll allow them then not to make double.
14: But when you say we need more openness,
16: I agree with that, Alan.
14: Yeah, okay.
16: Yeah, I agree.
14: I'm not agreeing with that aspect of it. But when you say more openness, how much or more open can we be? I think the majority of society, the vast majority of society, couldn't care less if somebody's gay.
17: But you see, there is that kind of simpering homophobia out there as well. To what extent?
14: I couldn't care less if you were sleeping with a bloke or a girl tonight. Yeah. It doesn't bother me. It's none of my business, actually.
17: The one thing I'd say, that's you, Niall. Like, Niall, that would have been you in the 1980s. You would have had no problem with being...
14: One of my best mates in primary school was gay.
16: There is definitely stigma, Niall. 100% there's still stigma. 100%. It still exists.
17: I'll give you an example.
14: Yep.
17: All my family still don't accept my gayness. They're all religious, born-again Christians, and if I came out, it would be seen as sinful and I'm going to hell.
14: But they're the exception rather than the rule, Alan.
17: There's a good 40% of people on this country that would consider homosexuality a perversion. And
14: do you really believe it's that high?
17: I do. I think it's about 40%.
14: AJ, do you really believe that 40% of the population are homophobic?
16: I would have said maybe like 25%, and I just think that you don't think so because it's quieter now. You know, because it's a lot more. They almost feel like they can't say it. It's a weird, weird, weird setup. It really is. But I just know for a fact that things didn't just miraculously change in 2015 when we had that vote.
14: I'm not suggesting they did miraculously change, right? But what I'm saying is, I do believe there was a change, probably from 2000 onwards. Certainly 2000 onwards, there was a change and a much more acceptability. And I don't buy that in 2006 or 2010 or whatever it was, this guy in the email, you know, got married. I don't buy that there was an atmosphere of hatred towards gay people by the vast majority of the population.
16: He grew up with that atmosphere.
17: Niall, I do accept that there's a certain kind of openness to a certain degree of the gay agenda. So you have two opposing sides. You've got the hard-wrenched homophobic who sees gayness as a mortal sin. And then you've got ones that don't see it as normal. And then you've got ones that wouldn't go out of their way to be around gay people. That'd be around 40% of the population. It was a referendum tomorrow to ban gay marriage. I'd say we get about 40 or 40% saying yeah.
14: Okay, do me a favour, both of you, if you can stay with me, because I want to go to Martin and Bernie straight after this very short break.
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14: All right, welcome back. We're talking about an email that we got from somebody who was obviously spurred on by the news over the weekend in relation to Tommy Flanagan, but he's 15 years married, this guy. Three young children. And says he's been living the same type of lie and doesn't know what to do. A friend or his brother told him, stay with it and wait till the kids are at least 18 before you say anything because you're going to destroy their lives, where some of his gay friends who he may have had hookups with over time have said, yeah, you know, you should leave your wife and be truthful. Martin, hi, how are you?
22: I'm well, Noel. Good afternoon, thank you.
14: Good. Martin, I'm kind of hearing mixed, you know, responses. Alan is basically saying he should break up with the wife and be honest, but, you know, this is kind of not really an excuse to do what he did.
22: Well, I mean, for me, I don't know. I heard you mention some other name there that might have spurred this man to send you this email and kind of bring up this topic. But to me, I mean, to me, it's just, it's a red herring. Whether he's gay or not is not the issue for me. It means, it's just a detail. The fact is, he has committed adultery on his wife. And he's cheated, literally, in my opinion, on his children. I mean, cheated insofar as being a father, being dedicated in a fatherly husband way. Protecting the family. Those are all central parts of me. They all interlock. And I would say, I mean, if I was to advise this man, I don't know, for all I know, I could know this man, but if I was having a conversation with him, I'd say, listen, you need to tell your wife. You really need to tell your wife. And then it's her decision. Does she decide she can live with it and put it behind her? Pardon?
23: All right.
14: Oh, sorry, it's okay. Go ahead, Martin.
22: Yeah, so... It's her decision whether she wants to go forward with him or not. But in my opinion, to have a real marriage, it could only be on the basis that he would never, ever do that again.
14: How is he never going to do that again when clearly he's sexually attracted to men and not women?
22: That would be like arguing that a straight man is more sexually attracted to another woman than his wife. It comes down to self-control, Niall. In my opinion, it comes down to self-control and the vows that you've taken. If a person's word means nothing, they mean nothing.
14: Do you buy his argument that it kind of wasn't cool, you know, the time he got married to be gay, and he had to go down the traditional route to keep every society happy?
22: No. I don't think society were putting him under pressure. I mean, he may have had friends or relatives who were saying, oh, when are you getting married or when are you doing this? But I know many men who, some of them are straight, they never married. Some of them are gay, they never married. Some of them are in relationships with other men. Some of them aren't. Like, everyone makes their own decisions, but to ruin or to potentially put another person or persons, especially if you have children, to put their lives in a situation where their lives could be ruined because of your behaviour, knowingly, in advance, I think is absolutely deplorable. I think it's a horrible thing to do to somebody. If he'd been honest with his wife before they got married, and she said, look, I can live with that, well, that would be her decision.
14: No, it's some sort of polyamorous relationship. I don't think many people would be happy with that.
22: I'm not suggesting that's a good thing by any means. I'm simply saying that it's her right to make that decision. I don't think it'd be a right decision, but it's all right to make that decision. For me, there is no distinction. Adultery is adultery. It doesn't make any difference. There is no excuse claiming, oh, well, I'm gay, so I really want to have relationships with men.
14: Sorry, Martin. Alan, that's the crux of it here, isn't it? He didn't give her a choice. You know, when he married her, he didn't say to her, listen, you know, I think I'm gay, but look, I still love you and I want to get married to you. Which would make him a technically bisexual. But he didn't give her that choice. She had no choice in this.
23: Well, Niall, I'll just give you an example of this kind of
17: dilemma that we find ourselves in with homosexuality. Could you imagine what it was like in the time of the 1850s if you were homosexual? And that was going on a lot in Ireland and in Europe. Men would marry, they look respectable, and then they go off with other men.
14: Yeah, marriage of convenience. Yeah, marriage of convenience. Yeah,
17: do I call some other name in it? No way, in Hollywood, you have famous names.
14: Rock Hudson. Marry, but yeah.
17: Violet marriages or something, do I call them? But violet marriage.
22: Violet marriage. Lilac marriage.
17: Oh, yeah, something like that.
14: What was the word? Sorry, Martin, what was the word they used?
22: Lilac marriage.
14: A lilac.
17: Lilac, yeah. Now, the one thing you got to remember, Niall, we all do things subconsciously and consciously. So I can understand Martin's idea, but it's not that easy. I came out to my mother and my father in 1989. And the one thing, my dad said nothing because he knew I was homosexual. He didn't care. But my mother said, not the thing my mother said, Niall.
14: What'd she say? I'll burst
17: you. Oh, you'll die of AIDS.
14: Oh, no. And I suppose she was just worried about you. And
17: the ironic thing, my three brothers who were heterosexual, they all died of AIDS from drug-induced AIDS. I never practiced that kind of homosexuality, so I never got it. But the one thing about homosexuality is still frowned on subconsciously. We have a thing of like we wouldn't want our kids to be gay. We say we are all gay friendly. Mm. But if your son came home to you tonight, Niall, and he was, say, 17, 18, your heart would, first of all, sink if he told you he was gay. You would say,
14: no, it wouldn't. No, it wouldn't.
17: And it would, Niall.
14: No, you have me wrong, Alan. I wouldn't care less.
17: You say that as a presenter.
14: I'm not saying it as a presenter. I'm just saying it as me.
17: My father, God rest him, he knew that I was flamboyant as a kid and I stood out like a sore thumb. I had all the gay mannerisms and he thought it was funny. He never had a problem with it, but my mother was hyper-religious. And that made her panic when I came out and said that to her in 1989. I always remember.
14: But if my son says something like that to me, and you know, comes and said, "Oh, by the way, Dad, just to let you know, I'm 27. I've decided I'm gay." I go, "Okay, fair play. Next question. What are we talking about next?"
17: I
14: might obviously I'd have a conversation with him. Oh, yeah, when did you decide that? You know, and how did that come about? Did you always know? And I'd probably ask him a few questions, but it wouldn't bother me.
17: Martin said something earlier when he said, "Oh, he should have been honest with his wife." Now I don't know I don't know if you know anything about what it was like growing up in Ireland in certain aspects of communities.
14: Okay, well, hang on, let Martin respond. Sorry, go ahead, Martin, yeah.
17: I didn't even finish my statement.
14: Oh, sorry.
22: Okay, finish your statement. Go ahead.
17: You know, Dwayne, when...
22: Go ahead.
17: If you're obviously homosexual, like I was, big girl's blouse, that was another nickname I was given.
14: Because you were flamboyant.
17: You stood out, you were never given... a coming out term if you are obviously gay. Now, coming out applies to people who are heterosexual in that way of going on and mannerism, and then all of a sudden they decide to tell people, like Stephen, that man who wrote in and talked to him about Niall.
14: Yeah.
17: He was obviously coming out because for years we all thought he was a woman's man and he was doing the usual thing.
14: Yeah, he wasn't flamboyant or camp or any of those kind of things. Traditional.
17: So they're coming out. Coming out is more about being honest with yourself, not to anyone else.
14: Okay, let Martin just respond to that, because I need to go to Bernie. She's waiting ages. Sorry, Bernie, I do apologize. I'll come to you in a second. Go ahead, Martin. So you want to respond to that?
22: I think you have to draw a distinction and a separation between this idea of it's not a question of whether he's gay or not. And I know that you know, homosexual men and indeed lesbians had a hard time in this country. That's not really what I'm talking about. That's not the issue. I don't have sons. But if I had a son who came to me and told me he was gay, I would still love that son. I would still lay down my life for that son. I would be disappointed, but I'd be disappointed from the point of view, not that, how can my son not be straight? That's not what I mean. I'd be disappointed from the point of view of the fact that I know there are going to be difficulties, because what are people regarding as being...
14: Hang on, just let him finish. I know, I understand the point. I know what you're going to say, Alan. Go on, Martin.
22: It may not be fair the way the world treats certain individuals, but that can be said across all kinds of things. It's not just to do with sexual orientation. The simple fact is that he knew he was gay. He knew he had attractions to men that were stronger than his attraction to his wife. In my opinion, it makes no difference whether he's having illicit relationships with men or with women.
14: Yeah, no, you are right. I mean, if he was saying that he was more sexually attracted to the woman down in the bakery shop than he was to his wife, it's equally as bad as being gay. Well, just when I sit from that point of view, in the marriage. Alan, thank you, Martin. I know you're kind of rushed for time too, and I really need to go to a few other callers here. Let me just go to Bernie. Bernie, hi, how are you?
4: Hi,
14: sorry for keeping
4: my thinking on is, you know, it's all right, don't worry. What my thinking is that I think it's a disgrace that he's...
14: Your line is breaking up there, Bernie. Your line is breaking up. Move into the room. Run into the room, quick.
4: Okay. No, I just think it's not right. His wife, I feel sorry for his wife and children. I think he's an absolute disgrace, and he's a schlieb even of a man who thought he was going to get away with, you know, having an extramarital affair.
14: I don't think he thought he was going to get away with it. I think at some point he always probably knew.
4: But why is he writing to you? Why didn't he come out to his wife? Why is he writing to a show looking for advice when his brother already told him to hold on? Sure, that's not the right reason. If you're gay, you're gay. No one's going to kill you for it. Just leave your wife. It's not fair on her. She spent 15 years of her life wasted on a lad who's been having affairs outside of marriage with men, and he stay under 18. How fucking dare he? I'm sorry. If he's gay, go out and do and live your life as a gay person. Stop hiding behind your wife and children. It's not fair in them. They need to get...
14: Do you accept that some of these men say they were kind of forced into it by this traditional idea that, you know, man marries a woman, this kind of societal traditional idea? Like, you take Philip Schofield, and it does piss me off, the whole Philip Schofield thing. Now, this is before the second revelations, the first revelations, obviously, that he was gay, that everybody was kind of, oh, isn't he so brave? Isn't he great? Isn't he wonderful? And I didn't get it at the time. Maybe I was one of the only ones who went, no, this is not great. This is, what about his wife? What about his kids?
4: Yeah, sure. I mean, why are you hiding behind the wife, the curtain, the shirt? No, that's not fair in our night. Those children need to know. It's up to them, not us. It's up to them to say, well, no.
14: But Do you accept it wasn't his fault? Do you accept it? Because he's kind of saying in the email, and that's the kind of societal thing at the moment, oh, it's not really their fault. They were kind of forced into these traditional marriages.
4: Listen, if you got married in the 70s, maybe I'd stretch it, but not in 2010. Sure, it's very liberated since after the AIDS, to remember all that awful thing back in the 80s and early 90s.
14: Mm-hmm.
4: All that changed radically. And like everybody accepts that people have, you know, either lesbianism or homosexuality. They accept it today. We accept it. It was part of our, we don't base it on our religious views. We base it on humanity and the love for each other. And if you love another female or love another male, well, get on with your life. Why are you fecking up a load of other lives just because you want to hide behind your immaturity?
14: He does say in the email he loves his wife.
4: Sure, of course he does.
14: But he said he's not sexually attracted to her in the way he should.

0: I'm gay, is you'd be worried about the hurdles that they would have to get through.
1: Yeah,
0: but then, a,
1: yeah,
0: then, well, then that doesn't that in itself prove what Stephen, or who was texting in earlier on, says, that there's still a problem in society. There's still a problem with a percentage of people in society who find homosexuality despicable.
1: Yeah, but I mean, there's also people who have a thing about ageism. There's a load of things about people want to bring in the tablet, the euthanasia law, because they want to get rid of. Yeah, you know, they want to get rid of our ones because, God almighty, we're such a burden on society. That's a whole other topic, I know. But you know what I mean?
0: In other words, what you're saying, there's always going to be a group in society who are against everything. Yeah.
1: Everything. You know, oh, I don't like you wearing red jumpers. Like, oh, I don't like that. You know, let's get them out of society. Or, you know, she's driving a 1968 car. You know, there's always going to be somewhere in the walk of life you're going to be in that you're going to come up against someone who doesn't like your attitude, who doesn't like you per se. That's fine.
0: Is there still an expectation? So you don't believe, because Stephen would disagree, unfortunately he can't come on, he's in work, but you don't believe that there's still a societal expectation and tradition, you know, that a man meets a woman, gets married, has kids, that's a societal expectation. You don't believe that exists anymore.
1: That everyone can live their life to the best of their ability. Like, it's hard enough to live, as you know. So the best you can do, and if you're in love with another man, that's fine. You live your life with that man. If you're in love with a woman, that's fine. You live with that woman. You don't have to broadcast it. You don't have to come out like Tommy Fleming and half the country that's coming out now. You just get on with your life like a normal person, like we all do.
0: Yeah, see, the Tommy Fleming thing, and again, I don't want to go too deep because Tommy's not in the air, obviously. I always feel for people in very difficult situations, no matter what they happen to be. But I don't understand the whole idea of going public with it. I mean, who cares?
1: It's a private society.
0: Who cares? I don't care that he's gay. What I do care about, obviously, from a moral point of view, is the damage that he's done to his wife and children. I do care about that. And by the way, I care about everybody. And I obviously care that he's put himself into a very precarious situation. But he is the master of his own destiny. And the problem he has at the moment was of his own making.
1: Yeah, but Niall, that was between him and his wife. And irregardless of it's somebody who recorded a phone message or whatever the background was to it, he knew he was gay.
0: Mm-hmm.
1: And, you know, he was going to tell his wife and children anyway. Why did he have to come out
0: Would it have made a difference? I don't know. Some people maybe, like somebody mentioned footballers earlier on or GAA players. And I know Stephen has mentioned that Welsh referee many years ago. Well, that was a good few years ago, mind you. But, you know, that it makes a difference to people's career. I think whatever about sport or maybe where you have this kind of masculinity involved, you know, GAA and what have you, there might be still a bit of a problem with some people. I'm not saying all, but some people. Well, I think when it comes to entertainment, be it a singer, I don't think anyone cares.
1: I wouldn't care. And the same with the sports. Like, I mean, that might be the back in the showers afterwards. Maybe there's a bit of a problem there. The address is good. But I mean, if people to play football, just because you're gay doesn't mean you can't.
0: Okay, well, hang on, hold on for a second. Let me go to Sharon as well. Sharon, hi.
2: Hi, Niall.
0: You think he should stay with his partner?
2: I never said that, no.
0: Oh, okay, Oh, yeah. Go ahead.
2: I think that he should tell her. I think he should tell her. I think he should talk about it.
0: Hello?
2: He's got to be himself, because if not, I was thinking maybe for the kids, it'd be better to wait till they're older. But you know, I've since thought about it, and it's going to hurt in whatever way it's condemned, and it will come out,
0: mm-hmm.
2: you know? And I mean, rather than his wife having to live a life that's not real with her husband, she should have the chance to find someone else. I do have sympathy for the man, though, as well, because I know, no matter what people say, you know, you don't know.
0: Your line is breaking up a little bit, Sharon. Sorry, I know you might be out and about there. I'm sorry.
2: Sorry, Niall.
0: Okay.
2: Sorry.
0: Okay.
2: I think for his own sake, he's better off to get it out now.
0: Yeah. And do you accept that it's not really all his fault? Because that's the impression I'm getting from all of these kind of stories.
2: I do accept it's not all his fault. You know, the way
0: So we blame society for the fact that he married a woman, stayed with her for 15 years in this case.
2: It would have been then, maybe.
0: That's only 2010. It's not that long ago.
2: I know, but it depends on the kind of parents he had as well. He might have had a father that was, you know,
0: Christian and, Yeah.
2: Deb's best, don't come near me, you know, oh my God, blaspheme me and all of that.

0: that, you know. So I can understand him maybe thinking he could live a normal life, and maybe he tried to live that way. But now, if he's having a relationship that's not fair, fair on his wife, and
1: yeah, but so,
0: you know, for
1: sorry,
0: his own sake, well, he's better off.
1: There you go, Bernie. Sharon understands how he could have ended up in that situation, and because obviously maybe his parents, you know, were a bit homophobic or something. I don't know.
2: But no, I mean, look at even my mother, who did passed away 3 years ago. She was 89. She had people she worked with who came out as gay, and she said she had no problem. This is a woman who went to mass 3 times a day, did the rosary, did all the St. Lourdes, did, you know, the all those things. She accepted them in her 80th years when it was finally public. She was delighted.
0: But it
2: that
0: doesn't matter. It doesn't matter, because his parents mightn't have been like that. If she was like that, but he probably could have come out and lived a different life. But
2: I mean, it was 2010. It wasn't. So, it wasn't like
0: there
2: the dark age. But
0: today, there are people today who are totally homophobic. There are people today who still wouldn't accept it. So I don't accept that. But I do accept, agree with you. He should tell them now. But he had his own reasons. Like, obviously, he wouldn't have chosen a second difficult life like that. But he needs to come clean now. That's what I think.
1: Yeah, I mean, you're right. You wouldn't choose a difficult life. Why would you? Particularly if maybe you had parents or family who would be against your lifestyle, you know, the homosexual lifestyle or whatever. But why would you then, if you had any kind of moral compass, why would you drag more people into your problem? Because that's essentially what he did.
2: You're bringing your children in.
1: Actually, hold that thought just for a second, Bernie. I'll let you answer that question after this break. I have to go for a very short break.
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11: Good evening, I'm Jane McNamara. Talks have finished for this evening between SIP2 Unite and the HSC at the Labour Court without agreement. The trade union representatives for the National Ambulance Service say strikes will go ahead next week if progress isn't made on pay negotiations. They're calling for the HSC to honour a previous pay agreement and recognise the sector's upskilling. SIP2 health organiser John McCamney says talks will resume in the morning.
12: Nothing has been agreed at the moment. The court is still engaging with both parties.
8: please.
11: President Catherine Connolly's sister Margaret has been detained by Israel, along with at least seven other Irish citizens who boarded an aid flotilla. The fleet of boats was intercepted this morning in international waters while carrying aid to Gaza. Israel's Prime Minister Benjamin Netanyahu claims they were neutralising a malicious plan designed to break the isolation Israel is imposing on Hamas terrorists in Gaza. Flotilla organisers say they have lost contact with the volunteers and do not know where they are. Karen Moynihan, the Irish lead for the Global Suman Flotilla, says Margaret is one of many who decided enough was enough.
12: Margaret Connolly is sailing on her own steam as being a GP, a mother, an activist who just felt that she couldn't look on any longer without doing something more, and that's why she sailed.
11: Britain's King Charles has been invited for a state visit to Ireland by the President. Catherine Connolly says he has graciously accepted the invitation, which was extended during a meeting between the pair at Buckingham Palace today. She's there as part of a three-day state visit to the UK. Donald Trump has revealed he was planning to restart the war with Iran tomorrow, but he's posted online saying he has accepted a request from several Middle East leaders to hold off the attacks because serious negotiations are taking place. And in the UK, the mayor of Greater Manchester is calling on the British Labour Party to come together as speculation grows he'll try to oust the Prime Minister. Andy Burnham says reopening the Brexit question will cause more division following calls by potential rival Wes Streeting for the UK to rejoin the EU. Keir Starmer's rejected calls to set out a timetable to stand down if Mr Burnham wins the Makerfield by-election. The Greater Manchester mayor isn't keen on rehashing Brexit debates.
13: Brexit has been damaging. But I also believe the last thing we should do is rerun those arguments. It is time, surely, isn't it, to bring people back together, to focus on what we've got in common.
11: That's it for now. More in an hour.
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14: At breaks of rain and drizzle will clear northeastwards for the first half of tonight, but it'll stay cloudy with showers falling from the southwest, with a few heavy ones in the mix, with lowest temperatures of 8 to 10 degrees. Tomorrow will be a cloudy day for most, with widespread showers and only limited bright or sunny spells. And now you're up to date on the station, giving you the chance to win €28,500 by answering, what did Lucy Kendi say to Colm Hayes? 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
1: All right, welcome back. Now, we are talking about an email that we got from somebody who's in a marriage 15 years. He's got three kids, wife adores him, and all of a sudden he believes he's gay. Well, when I say all of a sudden he believes he's gay, he's known he's been gay all along, but says he's living a lie, he's had a few affairs with men, etc., etc. And we're asking, should he leave the marriage or should he stay there until the kids get a bit older, as he'd been advised by his brother, not to destroy the whole family? I suppose the question I was asking Bernie just before the break was, and Bernie, thanks for staying with us, is, you know, why should he drag everybody else into the lie?
2: Your children have to get used. You all your children have to adapt to this now. You know.
1: But no, what I'm saying to Sharon is, why get married? Why drag other people into your world and your problem? I mean, I shouldn't have the problem, I accept that, but why drag more people into it?
0: Yeah, I agree. I don't know why the hell anybody would have got married. I agree with that. But the point is, you want to know what to do in your community.
1: But if I was doing a topic today, Sharon, about a guy who wrote in an email who said he didn't love his wife anymore and he was more in love with the girl in work, you know, and he was having the odd hookup with her every now and again, you'd be the first one, as well as Bernie and everybody else, to be giving out about him, saying he was a scumbag.
2: Yeah.
0: I'm not going to call anyone a scumbag.
1: No, but you know what I mean.
0: No, I never judge anybody now, because I've seen so many marriages break up, and they're not always, you know.
1: There's no excuse for cheating.
0: I know that, so don't, and you know.
1: But he's cheating with men as well, mind you.
0: Yeah, but he shouldn't. Yeah. He should communicate, and he should go off and be his real self. I did say that.
1: Mm.
0: You always have to communicate in a relationship, and if something isn't right, it has to be talked about. It has to be all talked out. No point being in a relationship otherwise, because it's not a relationship. You don't communicate everything.
1: Right, okay. Stay there, Bernie, for a second. Sharon, thank you. Sorry your line is a little bit cheeky today.
0: You're welcome, now.
1: You're welcome. Bye-bye. There you go. Let me just go to Jessica as well. Jessica, hi, how are you?
15: How are you, Niall?
1: There you go. You heard Sharon, and a little more, I suppose, forgiving. Well, not forgiving as such, but believes that, you know, that was the society we lived in. Maybe he felt he had to go down that road, and he should come clean and tell her, obviously. You know, but do you accept that people were kind of forced into those situations, be they men or women, primarily more men than women, I suppose?
0: Honestly, I don't buy it. I'm sorry. If your parents are pushing you to go down some road, grow a pair of balls and say, well, actually, I'm gay. And if they don't like it, well, then guess what? You're just going to have to cut them out of your life then, aren't
1: you? You make that sound very simple, because your situation as a lesbian was much simpler than that. Your mother accepted it.
0: I can tell you, if my mum and dad didn't accept it, I'd be like, great, Grant, you're one daughter less now.
1: Mm.
0: You're one problem less.
1: There is kind of a difference. And I don't know why. There's a societal difference between homosexuality and lesbianism. I have no idea why the difference exists. There seems to be more acceptance.
0: Oh, if it was a woman that wrote in to you saying, oh, I'm married to my husband, but I'm going off with the neighbour down the road, I'd still say the same thing. I'd still say you're a lying, con artist, dirty scumbag. I'm sorry, but he or she is. And the man in this circumstance, I hope he does tell the wife, and I hope the wife takes him for every single thing he has and leaves him with nothing. That's what he deserves, because karma is a bitch, part of my language. But people like this really just boil my blood. Because who are you to drag someone into your web of lies? Who the hell do you think you are?
1: Yeah, no, I understand. I understand why people would feel that way, because you've just lied to somebody for 15 years of your life and their life.
2: Yeah.
1: And I understand why that would create some level of anger. But do you accept
0: people like Sharon and AJ and everyone else who was kind of like...
1: Well, Sharon has got a different AJ, in fairness. She's not quite the same.
0: AJ even said it was her husband, she'd be all right with it. And I was shocked at myself.
1: Wow. Well, she did say she'd be all right now, in fairness. She'd be heartbroken. But she said after a year or so, you know, she could be friends and deal with it.
0: If I was with a girl, right, and I went off with a lad, it's cheating. Same way as if I went off with another woman, it's cheating.
1: No, you are right. No, it is cheating. Whatever way you dress it up, it's cheating. But there's more to this than just cheating. Cheating, you know, okay, you've been cheating for the last year, you've destroyed her marriage, you swine, and that's the end of it, out you get. But you've been cheating from the day you married her. Do you understand what I'm saying? Technically.
2: Yeah.
0: People hear the gay part, the fiddle is out, and it's like, oh, poor you, it wasn't your fault. No, it was, because you decided to lie from the outset. You're a con artist. You're no different.
1: Yeah, I know a lot of people feel like that, and that it is a con. And it is essentially a con. You're conning somebody else into believing that you were the one for them, and, you know...
0: Like, what's to stop people like him just living a life, living a bachelor life, that way no one's questioning you,
1: He said society kind of pushes people into a traditional way of living.
0: No, we have personal choices and personal responsibility. We need to stop blaming society on everything.
1: But did you not feel when you were a kid... And I think we talked about this before, Jessica. Well, say when you were 13 years of age, you kind of felt it was expected of you to go out with boys.
0: I did, yeah, but the thing is, I wasn't getting married to them. I wasn't, like, setting a life up with them.
1: Yeah, but it was still expected of you to go out with boys. I know you're a lot younger and immature, but
0: to be fair, my mom and dad didn't even know I was going out with boys. I was a little bit of a sneaky bitch.
1: Right, okay. But in your own head... There was a societal expectation to go out with boys as a girl.
0: Yeah, and then I comes on to myself. I was like, you know what? No, I don't care what people think. If God forbid I was attacked on the street, right? Because I'm gay. God forbid, right?
1: Yeah.
0: I couldn't care less, because I know myself, right?
1: Well, I could care. I would like to see you attacked on the street. Well, Ron, yeah.
0: No, but like, what I'm trying to say is, I know me being gay, I basically have a tag on my back. Because of idiots and homophobes. I can't change that.
1: That's not as bad now as that would have been, say, 20 years ago or 30 years ago.
0: It probably wouldn't. I mean, now, to be fair, I still get a few looks, but you know what? I'm there thinking, you know what? At least people are looking at me.
1: And when you're walking down the street, you know, with a girlfriend or whatever it is, holding hands or whatever you do, do you... Well, I was going to say whatever you do. You do the same as everybody else, climbing on top of each other. I mean... Do people say things or shout things or sneer? Is that still a thing?
0: I don't really get like sneering or anything. Now, you would get the odd like, what the hell? I'm like, oh my God, God forbid, I'm holding a woman's hand, lock me up. I'm a whore, I'm the harlot of the town. No, but to be honest, well, that's why I don't show, maybe it's just my problem, but that's why I don't show PDA. Because I'm like, why do I need to brag about it? Like, why do I need to like show it off to people? No one needs to know. Do you know that way?
1: Yeah.
8: Now, maybe that's just my thing for like a security thing and a coping thing. I don't know. But back to him anyway. I hope he does tell her, and I hope she takes him for everything. I know that sounds awful, but I hope she does.
1: Well, I would say the same thing.
8: If there was, life.
1: Yeah, if there was,
8: you've ruined our children's lives.
1: Yeah,
8: you're going to be left with nothing. Yeah.
1: Yeah, I would say the same thing about anybody cheating. Mind you, the whole left with nothing business doesn't quite work in this country, because divorce and separation are what they call a no blame system. So it doesn't matter if you've been with the whole neighbourhood. the judge doesn't look at it any differently. It's not brought up in court, which by the way, I think is wrong. Can I point out? I do believe if you get married and you cheat on your wife, you're breaking a contract and you should get absolutely nothing. That's just
8: for my or if you're an absolute abuser.
1: Yeah, or an alcoholic, yeah, or whatever it is. You know, there should be I believe that we should have a blame system. I mean, it's part of the contract of marriage. You're getting married to somebody to love them, to look after them, to care for them, to treat them respectfully. And if you don't do that, well, you know, you should be part of the blame.
2: So if a woman cheats on a man and there's kids involved, does the man get the kids?
1: Generally not.
2: So why not? He didn't do anything wrong. Well,
1: the only reason a mother, in family law in Ireland, the only reason a mother will not get the kids is if you can prove that she's an unfit mother. So, i.e., she's a drug addict, an alcoholic. They're the only reasons you will ever have a mother not getting access to children.
8: And even then, it's a bit up in the air.
1: Yeah, the whole family law system needs to be completely overhauled and changed. And maybe, by the way, we should get rid of the in-camera rule. I don't know.
8: The what?
1: The in-camera rule. That needs to go, probably.
8: I don't know what that is.
1: Well, it means that you're not allowed to talk about cases outside of the courtroom. So they never really get reported on. It was brought in to protect children many, many years ago, but I think we could still protect children without having the in-camera rule, because the problem with the in-camera rule is the family law courts are not transparent, you know? So
8: yeah, gotcha.
1: Yeah. Anyway, a whole other argument. Let me just go to Joe and Brian before I finish off. Joe, hi. No show like a Joe show.
15: Hi. How are you doing, Niall? How are you? You're good?
1: Yeah, I'm all good. So, Joe, in relation to the situation, you know, with this guy sent in the email, what should he do?
15: Well, I think Tommy Fleming is out there burying himself into a bit of a hole at the moment.
1: Yeah, let's leave Tommy Fleming out of it for a second and deal with the email, which is a kind of similar situation, yeah.
15: Yeah, yeah. Mm. But look, I don't know, look, I wouldn't be a big follower of Tommy Fleming. I know.
1: Can we just leave Tommy Fleming out of it for the moment? I know he's the reason this person wrote into us, because Tommy's in a similar situation. But let's just focus on the email if we can.
15: Yeah. Okay. Yeah. Fair enough.
1: Yeah.
15: All right.
1: We got it.
15: So look, in relation to the email, well, what could you say, really? Look, he's. I think if you're in relation to somebody, if somebody is. They're married, right?
1: Yeah.
15: And they're with their wife and their kids, and then all of a sudden they decide to come out as gay in the middle of a marriage. I think they're kind of digging a hole for themselves, really, like, you know, because at the end of the day, they should have known better. You're either going to be gay or you're going to be straight. Now, look, I don't care what the person is, but I do care about his family. I think, like, and if you're in a happy marriage and then all of a sudden the person decides to come out and say that they're gay, like, you know, in the middle of a marriage, I think it does do a lot of harm to the whole situation, you know.
1: Yeah. No, I don't disagree with you. Do you believe that men who got into these marriages, they claim that they kind of were forced into it by society, that they felt they had to marry a woman rather than come out? Do you accept that?
15: Well, look, I probably don't accept that, but I think that is the case in a lot of marriages nowadays. And I think it's a reason that a lot of marriages do break up. Like, you do.
1: Do you think there's a lot of do you think there's a lot of secretly gay men in relation to in marriages? Do you think so?
15: I would say so, Niall. Yeah, I would say so.
1: Okay.
15: I think there is in this day and age, because you see it there now with marriages. Marriages don't seem to last like they used to, say, 40, 50, 60 years ago, where a marriage was solid, like, and even to this day, a lot of people who were married back in the, say, the 50s and 60s are still happily married. But in the situation that's going on today, I think a lot of people are living a lie, and they just, the pressure is eating them. Like, and I do fear for the family. The family I'm worried about more than against, because if he's in a happy marriage, Well, say if he is in a happy marriage and the marriage is going okay, and then all of a sudden after a while he decides to come out and say that he's homosexual or whatever.
1: Mm.
15: It does put a burden on the whole situation, and I think it does jeopardize the marriage contract, really, like, you know.
1: Yeah, Jessica, by the way, just in relation to what Joe said, do you think there's many secret gays in marriages?
8: I'd say probably amongst the older, if I was putting age on it, I'd say probably 40s onwards. Because I'm sorry, like if you had a 20-year-old or a 30-year-old, you know, emailing about the same thing, I'd say cop onto yourself. Like actually cop onto yourself. But I'd say the same thing to a 40, 50, 60-year-old. Like, I'm sorry, no one put you into that situation but yourself. You can't be blaming society for a situation you've created for yourself.
1: Mm.
8: And like I said, what was to stop you living a bachelor or bachelorette lifestyle? No one would have to know then.
1: Well, I knew somebody like that. I knew a guy, and everybody knew he was gay, but he just didn't tell anybody, right? And he was with this girl, and they were, inverted commas, best friends. And everyone used to go, why do they never get married? But they lived together for, I don't know, 40 years. And he was gay. He never married her. I think she probably knew he was gay. I think everybody else knew he was gay. He just never admitted it. And just before he died, he married her. And the only reason he married her just before he died was so she would get his inheritance legally. Because they were obviously best friends throughout their whole lives. But he was clearly secretly gay.
8: Yeah, but see, I don't have too much of a problem with, because it was best friends. It wasn't like he was like, oh, do you know what? No, I'm going to get with this woman. I'm going to have kids with her, blah, blah, blah. To me, that is a bit different. I wouldn't have a problem with that. It's the people who get married, have kids, live a life, and then decide, you know what? I've just dragged everyone into my own bunch of lies. And then to bring the kids into it as well, because I'm sorry, if that was me in that situation, and I found out my mum or dad was gay, I'd be disgusted. I would. Because I'd be looking at my life then thinking, so everything was a lie.
1: Yeah. Yeah, I was just...
8: You would, though. You would start questioning everything. You're like,
1: I was just an accident.
8: Tailspawn.
1: And you were just an accident.
8: Oh, well, I was that anyway.
1: Jessica, thank you for that. Let me just go to Brian as well. Brian, hi, how are you?
16: Yeah, I actually think, you know, just how you're doing now. I'm just thinking, that guy is living in denial of his own sexuality, really. You know what I mean?
1: Well, of course. Yeah, it's not that he would have been, obviously, in denial. Yeah.
16: He would have been in denial. But then again, there's another thing I was thinking about. As I put in a comment, I know a guy, now I'm from rural Ireland originally. And, you know, in rural Ireland, you know, it would have been, it wouldn't have been so acceptable as in Dublin, maybe. You know what I mean? And I think, you know, a lot of the older generation might have been so accepting of it.
1: Yeah.
16: And plus the fact it's not that long since homosexuality was legalized in Ireland, it's 1993.
1: Yeah.
16: You know, so there's another thing. And as Jessica says, people in the 40s and 50s and 60s, it wouldn't have been so acceptable in those days.
1: No, obviously not. You know? But we are talking about, like this guy sent in the email, it was only 15 years ago, so it would have been 2011-ish. When he got married. I mean, I don't think in 2011 there was a kind of fear of coming out, if that's what you want to call it.
16: Yeah, I wouldn't have thought so, no. But, no. But it's a difficult situation for all involved, really.
1: Yeah.
16: You know what I mean? It's a horrible situation.
1: Well, listen, Brian, thank you for that. Appreciate it. Okay, keep texting, keep WhatsApping. The number is 085-122-255. By the way, just to mention as well, don't forget, please do support the show. Oh, there's more to go, by the way. We have another topic coming up now. But please do support the show. Go to the website, nileboylan.com. 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We can't do this for free. Honestly, there's whatever, on Twitter alone at the moment, there's over 2,000 people watching. We don't charge you for watching it. You know, we don't charge you to get involved in the conversations. We don't charge people for giving them a platform, which might be against the government on a daily basis or whatever it happens to be. We don't charge people for having an opinion. We provide this platform and it costs money. And we've no ads, as you can see, running. So, you know, from that point of view, we don't want to interfere with the show. We don't want the show, obviously, to be biased. And, you know, if we take on advertising, obviously, we have to pander a little bit to advertisers. So we're not going to do that. So, please do support the show. 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I don't know, tenner. Or you can subscribe if you want. It's $5.99 a month. But please do try your best, you know, to try and support. Just make today the day that you just, you know, throw us an L fiver, and it'll help to pay the bills at the end of the month, because believe me, it's expensive. We always end up dipping into our own pockets. I can assure you, I don't make any money out of this. The reason I'm still working in radio is because I don't make enough money out of this to survive as a career. Anyway, Thank you. Please go to the website, nileboylan.com. Now, I'll read out some of the comments in relation to that previous topic a little bit later on, but I want to move on. And how long should politicians be allowed to stay in power before the public gets another chance to get rid of them? And I suppose that's something we're all thinking about, or well, many of us are thinking about at the moment. Not all of us, obviously. But the debate is kind of blown up after Taoiseach Micheál Martin warned that Ireland needs to avoid the kind of political chaos we're seeing in the UK right now, where they could soon be looking at their seventh prime minister in just 10 years. It's true, by the way, because they're accountable. Keir Starmer's hanging on by a thread at the moment. Reform are pushing him out the door because they're accountable. His own backbenchers are pushing him out the door because he has to be accountable. Whereas in Ireland, there doesn't seem any accountability at all. You know, they literally, you know, leaders of this country could run around and do mad stuff and get away with it. And they have. But speaking over the weekend, Micheál Martin said, instability leads to a lack of focus and poor delivery in government. He said politicians should spend less time worrying about leadership speculation and more time focusing on the issues affecting ordinary people and their families. I wish you would spend more time, Micheál, focusing on the things that affect ordinary people, because you don't do that, to be honest with you. You're completely out of touch with the people, as far as I'm concerned. But other people might have a different opinion. Many people listening today will probably say exactly the opposite. You know, what is the real problem in Ireland? So some politicians stay in power for decades. They become career politicians, completely disconnected from real life, protected by the party machines, advisors, spin doctors, and big pensions. Micheál Martin himself is now the longest serving Fianna Fáil leader since Eamon de Valera. Micheál Martin will be nearly 70 years of age, 69, by the time the next general election comes, 2029. So here's the question. Should politicians really serve 5 years? Or should it be a serve? Should they serve shorter terms? Maybe 2 or 3 instead of 5. 2 or 3 years should be enough to prove whether you're capable or useless. If you're doing a bad job, well, that'll be the end of it for you. But if you're doing a good job, you might get re-elected again. But why should the public have to wait 5 years to remove you? Because let's be clear, the votes of no confidence never go anywhere. They're pointless. Because they got a whip. And once they have the whip in place, well, sure, nobody's going to really go against them. And they're all looking after themselves as well, looking after their own jobs too, because they know, of course, if they vote no confidence, there's a possibility they could push an election. If they push an election, they could be out of a job themselves. I mean, I've seen politicians after the last vote of no confidence in Micheál Martin, in some of his own politicians, his own party, and, you know, giving out about him afterwards, after the vote of no confidence, after they had voted yes in confidence with him, but then afterwards giving out about him as a leader. And many people are of the opinion Micheál Martin will not lead Fianna Fáil into the next election. But he is a career politician. The man has been a politician for as long as I can remember. He's not the only one, by the way. There has been numerous career politicians and leaders in this country. But some countries in the world have less terms. You take the United States, for example. So the president himself, who's similar to our Taoiseach in the fact that he makes decisions, only has a 4-year term. And in that 4-year term, they have the midterms, which will be worrying for Donald Trump in November. Because if they lose the House, he loses power. So even within the midterm, or even within the 4 years, they have a 2-year term where they can lose a lot of power and trust. So there's always a way to pull them back if they're doing something wrong, or to let them go if they're doing something good. Other countries, by the way, I'm just looking here now, other countries we see. New Zealand, a general election every 3 years. Mexico, they have a 3-year term. El Salvador, well, I certainly wouldn't be looking at El Salvador to be... Australia, federal elections, the House of Representatives are held every 3 years, maximum. One of the shortest democratic terms in the developed world. United Kingdom is 5 years. Similar to Ireland, although elections can happen earlier if governments collapse or call snap elections. That doesn't happen too often in this country because there's no accountability. Of course, Ireland's all term can last up to 5 years, though elections are often called before that, but not too often. So do you believe the term should be shorter? Now, the argument against the term being shorter, by the way, is that it doesn't give a government enough time to prove themselves. You know, fixing something like the housing crisis couldn't be done in 2 years. But certainly we would be able to see that they're trying to go in the right direction to fix it, wouldn't we? Let me know what you think. The number's 085-100-2255. Jackie, hi, how are you? Jackie Flannery, nice to talk to you.
17: How's it going, Niall? How are you today?
1: Good. Jackie, is it an off-the-wall idea to suggest that we change the 5 years, even 3 years?
17: Well, I suppose, first of all, Niall, you know, you've mentioned a couple of very important buzzwords there, and one of them is accountability. We are well aware that parties all across the board in government at the moment have not given any accountability of themselves, and they get away with it. I think we also need to look at the fact as to how government works, how legislation is made, and how things are discussed in the Dáil, and indeed discussed in Europe. Because a lot of people would say to you that we are being ruled by Europe and guided by Europe, and that we have lost a lot of our authority and sovereignty in the sense of making our own legislation. Now, it also needs to be noted, and I've been made aware of it by numerous amounts of our followers, that, you know, since the fuel protests, which, you know, people are very, very hurt over, very, very annoyed over the commentary coming from Micheál Martin and indeed other politicians in calling us our names, that actually their membership have actually gone back in his own constituency and other adjoining constituencies and have put a vote of no confidence in him. So I would imagine that the Fianna Fáil HQ are not very pleased or very happy at the moment. And I think, you know, if you become a career politician, you cannot take people for granted. You should not be arrogant. And that is a word I'm using
1: comment that he made at the end of the Ardèche in relation to, you know, we don't want to be going down that old UK route now, because obviously Keir Starmer's dangling in by a string there at the moment, right? That we don't want to be going down that route. So why do we need to go down that route? I mean, if Britain have had six, almost seven now, prime ministers in 10 years, well, that's just because they weren't doing a good job.
17: Exactly. And don't forget now, Niall, his main ethos at the moment is to get to the European presidency in July and get over that. And I would nearly put the few bob I have in my pocket that once that's done, then you will see Micheál Martin rolling up into the
1: a nice cozy job in Europe, you mean?
17: Yeah, and that's another wrong thing as well, because I mean people don't want him. His own people don't want him. Let's be very clear about that. Now, while we know that there's a little bit of discomfort in the Fine Gael party as well, but definitely what I'm hearing coming back is that they have no confidence. His own membership have no confidence, despite what we see and what we heard on the television the other day. But we know how media can jingle jangle.
1: But our leaders seem to spend more time in power. If you look at the UK compared to the UK, for example, look at people like Eamon de Valera, Bertie Ahern, Charles Taughey, Micheál Martin, of course, has been in politics since what, in 1989, TD since 1989, Enda Kenny, Gerry Adams even. All of these people, they're in politics for years. They get elected in every single time. And obviously because they have the party machine behind them, that's how they can get elected so often.
17: Yeah.
1: Right? But they're all in there like for 10 and 15 year terms. I mean, it's ridiculous. Yeah. I mean, you don't see that in the UK. You don't see that in America. Well, obviously, different story in America.
17: And that's the big problem, is they have the big party machines behind them. But I think you are slightly seeing a change in the thought process. And I think the two upcoming by-elections on Friday are going to give a very, very clear message.
1: Well, I don't want to discuss the by-elections, because if I do, I start have to mentioning all the names of all the people that are on
17: them. I've deliberately not mentioned. I've just said the word by-election.
1: Don't give me a headache, Jackie. Don't give me a... I don't know. You might see a difference on Friday. You know what happens in the by-elections. You might see a bit of a surprise. But certainly, it does seem from the polls recently, you know, the likes of Aintu and Independent Ireland, so people are looking to choose. Now, that could be just, you know, a bit of an offset from the fuel protests. You know, that might bounce back down again. I don't know. But in saying that, we don't see the changes that we see in the UK. So maybe the idea of, I mean, Micheál Martin, clearly by what he's saying about the UK, when he's warning we shouldn't go down that road, that's to protect his own job, he's saying that. Of course he's saying
17: Of course it's to protect his own job. But I mean, at the end of the day, the people of this country are the ordinary, and I'm calling them without causing insult or harm. I'm calling just like myself, and as an ordinary person, citizen of this country, we are entitled to have a right to speak in relation to various items that's happening through our lives, or what we want, or who want to be a politician or whatever. But you're coming to the stage that the arrogance now that people in politics and party politicians don't want to meet you, particularly of government ministers or government TDs. They're on a mile because they don't want to hear the truth.
1: Well, he also said, Micheál Martin said, instability leads to a lack of focus, poor delivery in government. He said politicians should spend less time worrying about leadership speculation and more time focusing on the issues affecting ordinary people and their families. A lot of people would argue that he's not spending much time worrying about the issues that affect ordinary people.
17: You're giving me a headache, but let's start about the hospital. Let's start about the infrastructure around the country. Let's start about education. Let's start about young people. Let's start about rural Ireland. Let's start about farming and agriculture. I could keep going on. You know, and they're saying, listening to the stuff that they have presented in the All-Air and saying how great lads they are, it's not filtering through to the person, people that, that it
1: well,
17: needs to filter.
1: Well, it's almost become, Irish politics now has become like a club. It is like a club for those kind of elites and the boys and the girls who all hang out together and rub shoulders with their EU buddies. So it is a kind of club, and I think they've forgotten about us. Well, that's just the impression I get.
17: But you're right. They have forgotten about us. Now what I'm saying is the arrogance that these people think that they can dismiss us as the voters, dismiss us as the people that have put them in there and can just as quickly take them out of there.
1: So but here's the thing, we can't really just as quickly take them
17: not
1: out.
17: At the moment.
1: No, it takes us 5 years to get them back out again.
17: But that's why I'm saying I would be personally more in agreement for a 3-year period. Now, I mean, if you're looking at, for example, one of the dissolved commissions, the PAC, the public accounts, right? And you know, people are brought in there, state bodies are brought in there, politicians are brought in there, and they're asked various questions, and there's millions gone missing here, and Paddy Joe has millions gone down there. But there's nobody made accountable now. And this is one of the hugest issues in relation to politics in this country.
1: Okay, and the best accountability is at the polls, obviously. Stay there for a second, Jackie, if you can, because Dave, hi, how are you?
18: What's crack?
1: You believe there'd be chaos if there was elections every 2 years. Well, let's say every 3 years even, Dave, or like Australia, New Zealand and places like that, which have 3-year terms. Surely that makes for more accountability.
18: See, I don't refer... See, for other countries, it might work, but like for Ireland, I don't think it would, because it'd just be the same people being voted in every 2 and 3 years. Do you know? Like we
1: well, not necessarily. I mean, look what happened after COVID. Stephen Donnelly hasn't been seen since. So, I mean, and look what happened to the Green Party.
18: Stephen who?
1: So, there you go. Look what happened to the Green Party, by the way. They've practically vanished.
18: Yeah,
1: you know what I mean?
18: I know, but like, yeah, but that was like Stephen Donnelly, one guy, the Green Party, a small party. You know what I mean? Like in the world of Irish politics, Fianna Fáil and Fine Gael are...
1: No, but what I'm saying is just be answerable, because the problem is when you leave it for 5 years, you get kind of national amnesia. So if something goes terribly wrong or they don't deal with something properly, they've got 5 years to recover from that badness. Do you know what I mean? To try and get your votes again.
18: Yeah, but you see, the problem is like people seem to think that like we vote someone new in now. Tomorrow morning when I wake up, it's going to be the land of milk and honey. You know, I'm going to be driving my Bugatti and sitting in my gold-plated toilet seat. Where in the real world that doesn't happen. You need the entire lifetime.
1: I'm not looking for utopia. I'm only saying, like, when Micheál Martin talks about Britain and having nearly 7 prime ministers in the space of 10 years, well, that's just because they weren't doing a good job.
18: No, and that's true. But you see, like, where I'm coming from is the fact that, like Irish people are I'm not going to say we're just as much to blame, but, like, there is this, like, general kind of sense of apathy towards elections and the political process and all that kind of stuff that I'm sure that they know about it and they kind of bank on it, because you also have to realize you have people out there who like be like, I will never vote for the main parties, but then if you live rural and the only guy who can actually do you a good turn is a member of one of the main parties, he will get your vote. And that's one of the reasons why a lot of these the main parties have stayed in power, because parish politics is very much a real thing in this country, and it's a problem. What we don't really need like elections every 2 or 3 or 4 years. We need accountability. We need to have mechanisms in place where if you're doing a really shit job, we can oust you. Like there's other countries, like I think it's Switzerland, where you do like the direct democracy thing, where enough signatures on a petition, this has to be dealt with. You know,
1: Didn't they do that in Northern Ireland recently? Was it Ian Paisley Jr. or somebody like that? Didn't they do that in Northern Ireland recently where somebody was booted out because he was doing a bad job?
18: Yeah, like stuff like that. Like, because we can have elections, but it will still go on. Like, if you think about it, right? We are a small nation with a small population with obscene amounts of money, right? Like, I didn't realize this until recently. We have the most well-educated working class in all of Europe. 60% of people from a working class background have a third level education, which doesn't happen in the majority of other countries in the world. We should be a success story. We should have working infrastructure. We should have fantastic healthcare. And like the three ways you have a good society is you have good healthcare, you have good education, and you have a safe country.
1: But I did hear somebody defending Fianna Fáil earlier on today by saying, because they were talking about something similar to this, and they were saying, but you look, we'd be nowhere if it wasn't for Fianna Fáil and Fine Gael. Like, for the last 30 years, they've dragged Ireland from the gutter into, you know, a country that's extremely successful. And I'm going, hold on for a second, that's not true. It doesn't matter what government would have been in place, that would have happened anyway, because the world has naturally changed. But we could be even doing better.
18: For the money we're making
1: in this country, we should have a good transport system. We should be looking after the farmers better. You know, we should have a better agricultural system. We could be
18: the island version of Luxembourg.
1: Absolutely.
18: What we could be.
1: Absolutely.
18: You know,
1: Sorry, Jackie.
17: Whose fault is all of that? This is the problem, is how do we make them accountability? You know, where does the book stop and who does the book stop to make these politicians that are not doing their job? And I'm aware of the petition situation, but I think not a lot of people are aware of that, because that only came up, I think, there recently during the protests, when it was discussed at that time. But it's who is going to start off something like that? Who is going to put that into place? Who is going to make the people responsible at the end of the day that have spent a gazillion millions on some project that should be done a long, long time ago, like we're listening to the Children's Hospital in Dublin. Like I said, the same with the infrastructure. I'm here on the M65. We cannot get jobs done. We cannot get funding from TII. We cannot get an answer from the Minister for Transport in relation to unsafe roads. And that's all over Ireland.
1: That shouldn't be the case in a very wealthy country. We should have a good infrastructure. Yep.
17: Correct.
1: Well, to be fair for both of you, stay there, because I know Billy's on his lunch. He doesn't have too much time. Billy, hi, how are you?
19: Hey, Niall. If I say local election three times, is it like Beetlejuice and you have to talk about it then?
1: Yeah. Oh, actually, Billy, do me a favour. Just give me 2 seconds. I've got to take a quick short break. 1 second, I'll come straight back to you.
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1: Welcome back. Let me go to Billy. Billy, hi, how are you? So, Billy, the idea of, you know, well, direct democracy, or indeed, you know, what New Zealand, Australia do, which is kind of three-year terms. Japan do it as well, as far as I know. And there's a few other countries like El Salvador, but let's not hold them up for some kind of wonderful country.
19: Let's take it point by point. Direct democracy is fantastic, but for direct democracy to work, you need to have an undertaking that you will have a set of referendums every year. So the entire populace will go into the voting booth once a year and vote on important pieces of legislation. So right. With the turnout that we have in this country, would direct democracy really work? I don't know. Can I see a point in time where the Irish electorate once a year goes into the voting box and votes on important things? I don't know. And we have a representative democracy here. So when we vote in elections, we as the public give our consent to the politicians to make legislation.
1: Yeah, we're giving them a mandate. Yes, and speak on our behalf. Yeah.
19: But that's how it works here, right? The second point to bring up with you is the UK. It's not that the public in the UK has asked any prime minister 7 times in the last 10 years. It's that the backbenchers have had little revolts against the sitting prime minister and ousted them out.
1: Billy, to be fair, the public are involved too. You can't say that Keir Starmer is the most popular person in Britain at the moment.
19: Starmer's not popular at all. I don't know if he's like the lettuce that was Liz Truss popular, but he's not a popular.
1: I felt a bit sorry for Liz Truss. She didn't really get much of a stab. What much? 42 days? She didn't get much of a stab.
19: Her emergency budget tanked the British economy. It was the most disastrous mini budget in the history of that country. She absolutely made a hands of it. I know she's trying to rebuild her career now.
1: Yeah, well, as a talk show host, she's a podcaster.
19: Yeah, so like, she was.
1: They all rebuild their careers as talk show hosts, but hey.
19: Oh sure, maybe there's hope for me and Dave yet now.
1: Yeah.
19: And then with regards to Irish politics. Speaking of cabbages, we have the cabbage Radker in the Times at the weekend talking about British politics as if he hasn't put his oar in enough in Irish politics. He feels the need to comment on British politics. I have this little hope that when Leo Varadkar stood down as a politician, I'd never have to listen to the man again. Unfortunately, I've proved wrong, so he just keeps popping up. Yeah. At least Micheál Martin coming up on 70, still in the game. Has skin in the game. Radker has, you know, gone to the sidelines and now hurled around the ditch.
1: But should the likes of Micheál Martin be in the game so long? This idea of career politicians. Have career politicians destroyed Ireland? So
19: I don't think you should be able to have a career as a politician. I think that in itself should be allowed.
1: Should there be a maximum amount of terms, like say our American president?
19: Term limits.
1: Yeah,
19: there should be term limits.
1: Two terms, yeah.
19: Definitely. Look at our recently resigned or retired president, Michael D. Higgins, who had, nearly 30 years in the Dáil and then into the Oras. You know, that's ridiculous. On the state dime for decades on end. And what did he really do? What did he really achieve? Some people would say, oh, he was great. We loved him. No, there's more people in this country that will love him. But if you ask them what he did for the country, they will stand there.
1: And they would struggle to give you an answer. Okay. Okay. So you don't agree with the idea of reducing the term. Surely that it makes it, as Jackie suggests, that if you have a shorter term of, say, 3 years, it just makes them more answerable and more accountable for the decisions they make.
19: I think one of the biggest failings of the political system in Ireland is that there is a centralisation of power in the Dáil. I think local government and local politics is something that we are sorely missing in this country.
1: So what, like a federal system?
19: No, I'm not saying a federal system. I'm saying that local councillors, county councillors, city councillors
1: should have more power
19: and more responsibility, and they are directly answerable to the people.
1: I'm not too sure about that, Billy. Some of the local councillors, you know, they need the use of a calculator to do 5 and 5, you know what I mean?
19: Why is that? Why is that? It's because we centralised power into the Dáil. The Dáil should be there for matters of national
1: I'm talking about some of the local councillors. I don't think I trust some of the local councillors.
19: But if you increase the profile and increase the responsibility on local councillors, you will get a better quality.
1: Okay, so I pay them better, obviously.
19: If, yeah. I have to, If I have to go to, like, I shouldn't have to go to the TD to get a pothole fixed on the road. I should be able to go to my local councillor and get that done. Who's your local councillor, man? Do you know?
1: Couldn't tell you.
19: If Dave is still there on the line, or
1: Dave, who's your local councillor?
4: I actually know two of them personally.
1: Oh, okay.
19: If you didn't know
1: I don't ask Jackie that question. She knows loads of them. She knows loads of them.
19: I'm sure Jackie does. But
1: yeah. Let me ask Jackie. Jackie, giving the local councillors more power, would that work?
17: Well, you see, if you think about it, Niall, when was the power was taken away from the local councillors there a couple of years ago in that we had urban district councils.
19: Bill Hogan was the man.
17: Yeah, exactly. Yeah. And I think...
1: Same man responsible for the water charges. Yeah, go on, he's gone now.
17: They lost an awful lot of their autonomy. And I think I would like to see something coming back local, because they do need more power. Because, and I'll give you the roads example again, where we have local councillors and we have them absolutely banned to sort out a problem that's local to us. And they're getting frustrated because nothing is happening at either a senator level or a TD level, because it's just going round in circles where the local authority have no authority, if you like, to, or no feelings to actually deal with local councillors. They can only bring it so far, and then it stops. And that gentleman is right in what he's saying. I think we do need to go back to that system where they have a little bit more clout, a little bit more power, and they can shove things on in a bigger perspective. But I believe this was part of the initial plan in relation to development plans and counter-development plans and all that stuff going forward.
1: Okay, well, let me ask Dave the same question. Dave, maybe that's a suggestion then. Local councils have more power.
4: Yeah, no, it's a great suggestion, because, I mean, like, think about it. You need a local infrastructure project. We'll just take roads, because the roads in this country are shit. You shouldn't have to go, right, we need new roads. We're going to have to go to Dublin with our cap in our hand, you know, to do the whole Oliver Twist piece, or can we have some more, you know, wait for, like, some planning commission to look at it, some other gobshite to look at it, to go through four or five different
1: fucking stages. Yeah, but that's what I said to Billy. That's the kind of federal way of doing it, because that's what they do in America. So local counties, you know, like, say, I'm familiar with Florida, obviously, in Orlando. Orlando have Orange County, Polk County, and they collect their own taxes. They're responsible for their own drainage. They're responsible for their own, for everything, either the lighting, street lighting, collecting bins, all that kind of stuff. They're responsible for everything in their own area. They collect taxes.
4: Yeah, and I mean, in such a small country, it should work really, really, really well. I mean, like, politics is a bad problem, but red tape and bureaucracy is another problem, you know? And then you also have, like, everybody knows, like, this country runs on nepotism, you know? What? Like, ask anyone who tries to get into the public sector how hard it is actually to get a job near the top, you know?
1: Would we all agree, well, Billy, I think it was Billy suggested there, saying that there should be a maximum of terms. In most countries, even, as I mentioned Florida a second ago, when you're talking about governors, who would be similar to kind of local Taoiseachs, I suppose, in some sense, right, because they make all the local laws. You know, they can only have, like, Ron DeSantis at the moment, obviously the governor of Florida, he only gets two terms. So he's finished now once the next election happens, which is happening this year. So he's out. So should there be a maximum of two terms to stop this idea of a career politician?
4: You should also be, no, 100%, like, being a politician or a public servant shouldn't be a job that you get wealthy from. It should be a vocation. You should be doing it because you want to help people. But I would go one step further, and I would actually bar any Irish politician from taking a job in the EU or taking a pension from the EU as well. Because how are they supposed to pass laws here and govern here when they know if they get ousted, they can go for a job in the EU? It's a conflict of interest.
1: But would you, by the way, would you agree with that, Billy?
19: In terms of what they
1: shouldn't be allowed to, you know, progress into the EU. In other words, they're all thinking of the bigger, you know, the bigger job at the moment. I mean, and you'd be absolutely sure about it. A lot of politicians and government are thinking, "Will I get a job in Europe?"
19: I'd say today, how many of them actually get a job in Europe? Because there's not that many to think about it.
4: Well,
1: we mentioned Phil Hogan a few minutes ago. He's in Europe, isn't he?
4: Pascal the Rascal.
19: But prime example there. He did move into the commission. He was offered a role in the commission, and he stepped into that. And Dave, you know what? You're right to an extent, but the other side of things is, let's take my friend Leo for an example. So I'm not showing I'm completely unbiased. But say he got a job in the commission. He would get that job in the commission on the basis that he'd been the Taoiseach, the Prime Minister of Ireland, for a certain amount of time, and he had a track record. The commission isn't going to nominate someone that doesn't have a track record into one of those roles. So while I can see your point that they're making laws in Ireland and then they're moving to Europe and they're making laws that affect Ireland, if we don't have people who have profile, they're not going to make it into those roles. But I do think, again, there should be a term limit on it.
1: Okay, well, hang on, both of you. Let me just go to Owen. I know you have to go, Billy, so I appreciate you coming on. Listen, thank you very much.
19: Thanks very much, Niall. Have a good day.
1: Bye-bye. You too. Dave, stay there with me. Owen, hi, how are you?
0: Hi, Niall. How's it going, boy? You're well.
1: Good. Owen, you kind of don't agree. You think that it should be a longer term than 5 years.
0: I think that 5 years is about the basic minimum to get policies instituted. Like, very few of the government projects, whether you're a councillor from central government, get completed in 5 years. Almost none of them. A lot of the planning stages, even the investigation, wouldn't be done in 5 years, not to mind solving any big major problems we have now at the moment, like the health service or the housing crisis. I don't think that can be done in 5 years.
1: But it's not going to be done in 5 years, but surely we could see if they're going in the right direction. Like, if they haven't made even a dint into it, well, then clearly they're not worth electing again, are they?
0: Well, you see, there's no joined up thinking.

0: people the opportunity after 3 years to say, well, hold on a second. The housing crisis is no different to what it was 3 years ago. You know, the hospital is no different to what it was 3 years ago. You know, our waiting lists are even longer. Let's get rid of them and put somebody new in and give somebody else a shot.
1: Well, you see, Niall, what's happening now is a young fella like you who can't remember back to the 80s when we had governments falling regularly, like Jim Kenny brought one down over battering kid shoes.
0: I remember that. Yeah, 5% back
1: kid shoes. We had a succession of governments with 2 and 3 elections a year at times, and the country was stumbling. Like, the reality of it is, when you're dealing with the EU as a bloc, or you're dealing with the foreign direct investment companies, the big blocs, they're looking for continuity. Every time they walk into a business meeting and there's a new government minister there, that doesn't cheer them up. What they want is the same setup as the civil service, where it's the same guy in there for years. And to be honest with you, Niall, I think for any newcomer into politics or into a ministerial role, getting to grips with the civil service is going to be a huge one. Actually getting them to do their job and move things along, like.
0: Okay, well, hang on. Dave, there you go. There's kind of, I'm not saying he's defending the government, but what he's saying is you need continuity.
1: That's
0: fine.
1: The problem is there's no real opposition.
0: Yeah, well, I know that.
1: Let
0: me just get Dave's point of view. I think you made a good point in relation to continuity. So Dave, you know, Owen believes, you know, 5 years might be the minimum because you need continuity.
2: Well, no, I mean, that is true. Like, if you want foreign companies coming and, you know, investing in your country and they plan on being here for 20, 30, 40, 50 years, however much, and they're going to be building the infrastructure and putting in a lot of money themselves just to get started, it's not going to look like an attractive investment for them if they're like, you're the fourth Taoiseach I've met in 3 or 4 years. It doesn't really give off the image that we have stability in the country, you know? And I think, like, Gosden hit the nail on the head there as well. I don't think politics in this country would be as hampered if the civil service didn't move at a snail's pace. I mean, printer, you know, €800,000 on a printer. Sorry, lads, we can't use it. We need a pay rise. You know,
0: the best part was it wouldn't fit into the room.
2: That's on top of it. Somebody should have been sacked for that.
0: Nobody ever gets sacked. Bike shed. Nobody was sacked. There was another bike shed last week, by the way, €160,000 or whatever it was. Nobody gets sacked. Hospital. Nobody gets sacked. Nobody ever gets sacked.
2: You can have all the elections in the world, but if you don't have accountability, it's just another waste of money. I mean, look, I tried for a couple of years to get into the civil service because I knew it would be a handy paycheck. You know, it's the dogs on the street and all that. You know, like I know
0: somebody who works, I won't say which department they work in, they work in the civil service, and he told me he wants to get out of it. Now, the only thing is he has a mortgage, a family, and he finds it stable, it's a stable income, and he's worried about getting out of it into the private sector, but he said he's bored out of his head.
2: I'll take his job. I don't mind.
0: Bored. He does nothing. They do. He said, don't get me wrong, I find stuff to do, he said. But he said, there's loads of them in the office here and they literally do nothing from one end of the day to the other. I'm not going to say what department it is. It's a department at the moment that we're crying out about because they're not getting through stuff quick enough. And yet he said to me, they're sitting there doing nothing.
2: But you look at that and then you also look at the HSE as well. I mean, look at like the whole Sláinte care thing or any time you've ever tried to affect change in the HSE or even one of the reasons we have such a backlog of kids being diagnosed with autism and learning difficulties is because a lot of the psychologists jumped ship to the private sector because they said in their own words, the HSE is a hostile working environment. And any time anyone has ever even mentioned affecting change, they've gotten up in arms about it, and they basically have a knife to the throat of the government. I mean, I genuinely think that is one of the root problems in the country right now.
0: But how do you change the civil service? Just make it like the private sector where we can just sack them. See, everybody knows, and everybody knew even when I was a kid, the civil service is a job for life.
2: Mass firings. If it was up to me, I'd be like, we're going to give you...
0: Yeah, you're useless. Get out. Yeah.
2: Just look, a ridiculously high payout.
0: Yeah, do an Elon Musk on it. Get ahead.
2: We're going to give you...
1: The Irish court.
0: Yeah. Sorry, go ahead, Dave.
2: But like, if it was up to me, I'd be like, right, your redundancy, we're going to give you 3 times the amount to just fuck off. You know, it's just short-term pain for long-term gain. You know, just...
0: But then what will happen is you'll get another bunch of people who come in and do exactly the same thing because it's the civil service and many of them are so stuck in their ways. I mean, you know as well as I do. A lot of them there are completely lazy and do nothing all day. Now, don't get me wrong, there are some who work hard. It would be remiss of me to say that. But a lot of them absolutely do nothing. Unfortunately, Dave, I've run right out of time. Thank you to everybody who got a

0: while the topic. We'll be back with you after this break.
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9: Imi Balta, Mila Nigid, Shaska Kuig, V Keith Richards on the Rolling Stones in Ostan America, V Glorin Chian, August on Mads and Thareish, V on Kjola Gore, I Can't Get No Satisfaction Ega. Is a 3-4 mods on Toos album of Fall Out Boy. Take this to your grave. Emi Baltana, Mila Niga Shaska Shocht, 4 mods on Heath album of Jimi Hendrix. Are you experienced? 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
11: Good evening, I'm Jane McNamara. Taoiseach Micheál Martin has strongly condemned the interception of the Sumund aid flotilla by Israeli forces in international waters and has called for the immediate release of those detained. Among those being held is Dr. Margaret Connolly, sister of President Catherine Connolly, along with at least 5 other Irish citizens on board the Gazabound aid mission. The flotilla was intercepted by Israeli military forces this morning while attempting to deliver aid to Gaza. In a statement tonight, the Taoiseach said Ireland has raised concerns for the welfare of those detained with Israeli authorities and will discuss the matter with EU partners. Karen Moynihan, the Irish lead for the Global Sumund Flotilla, says Margaret is one of many who decided enough was enough.
12: Margaret Connolly is sailing on her own steam as being a GP, a mother, an activist who just felt that she couldn't look on any longer without doing something more, and that's why she sailed.
11: Strike action by members of the National Ambulance Service still looms large after talks broke up with no agreement tonight. Talks had been taking place between Union, SIPTU and Unite with the HSC at the Labour Court. A strike will go ahead next week if there's no progress in talks, which will resume in the morning. SIPTU health organiser John McCamley remains hopeful a deal can be reached.
13: It's good that we're there. I think it's good that the parties have engaged without no preconditions. But obviously, if there isn't a resolution, we're still steadfast on our commitment that we will go ahead with the industrial action.
11: US President Donald Trump says planned military strikes on Iran have been paused as negotiations continue over a possible deal. In a post on Truth Social, Mr. Trump said he had instructed his administration to cancel an attack scheduled for tomorrow. However, he warned the US military is prepared to launch what he called a full large-scale assault at short notice if talks fail. And a California jury has rejected Elon Musk's lawsuit against OpenAI and chief executive Sam Altman. Musk claimed the company behind ChatGPT abandoned its original mission to develop artificial intelligence for the benefit of humanity. Jurors found the case had not been filed in time after less than 2 hours of deliberations. OpenAI argued Musk himself was motivated by financial interests after leaving the company's board in 2018. And that's your news for now.
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14: At breaks of rain and drizzle will clear northeastwards for the first half of tonight, but it'll stay cloudy with showers falling from the southwest, with a few heavy ones in the mix, with lowest temperatures of 8 to 10 degrees. Tomorrow will be a cloudy day for most, with widespread showers and only limited bright or sunny spells. And now you're up to date on the station, giving you the chance to win €28,500 by answering, what did Lucy Kennedy say to Colm Hayes? 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
0: Now, a decision, by the way, has been made in a new school, secondary school in Harold's Cross in Dublin, which has kind of sparked a huge amount of outrage amongst parents this week. And they were informed that the students would be expected to use a new mixed-sex toilet. Reports say that some mothers have branded the move as disgraceful, arguing that it completely ignores the privacy and dignity and safety concerns of teenage girls. I've a little bit of an issue with the fact that we keep going on about girls all the time, because boys deserve a little bit of privacy. I did hear one story, by the way, of a mother. I don't know if it was in this school or another school somewhere. Maybe it could have been even in the UK. So my memory is vague on the story. But the boy in the school, he was 14, and it was his mother said her own son said he was actually peeing around the corner from the school against a bush because he didn't want to go into the mixed school toilets to embarrass the girls or make the girls feel embarrassed. That's sad, isn't it, that a boy would want to do that? That was his concern for the dignity of girls. Anyway, the school involved is linked to the Educate Together model, which has often promoted what it describes as a more progressive and inclusive approach to education. Supporters of the decision say their people are massively overreacting. They argue that unisex toilets already exist in many public places, restaurants, shopping centres. I don't see them, I'm going to be honest with you. And that schools should reflect a more modern society that accommodates everybody, including those who would be either gender confused or transgender or non-binary or whatever it happens to be that they claim to be. But many parents simply don't agree. Critics say this is yet another example of schools abandoning common sense in order to avoid offending a tiny minority. They argue teenage boys and girls should be not expected to share toilet facilities during some of the most sensitive years of their lives. And this raises a bigger question, of course, this afternoon, that parents are now afraid to speak out about the issues because they risk being labelled old-fashioned, intolerant, anti-inclusive, transphobic, or other words like that which I've seen online. Because judging by the reaction online over the last few days, a huge number of people feel schools are moving far too quickly on gender ideology and social experimentation without actually properly consulting ordinary mothers and fathers. Others, however, say society is changing and schools have to change with it. They believe children are far more accepting and adaptable than adults, and mixed facilities are simply part of a more inclusive future. Let me know what you think in relation to this. Now, in relation to this bloody school, right, there was a story, obviously, in the paper over the weekend by Garrett McNamee, who had the original plans. So nobody knows exactly how the school ended up in the situation that it's in, because there was an original plan where it had a dividing wall down the centre, and all of a sudden that plan changed from a dividing wall to like four or five sinks down the centre. And nobody's accepted responsibility for why the plan actually changed. And reading that article, as I mentioned earlier on, to John McGurk, both Educate Together and the Department of Education have denied responsibility for the layout of the bathrooms. See, this is typical Irish. Nobody wants to be accountable for the decisions that are bad decisions that are made. Educate Together said that the toilets were designed in line with department guidelines, but the department has said that the board of management is responsible for the governance of the schools and the operation of sanitary facilities, and it's a matter for the school authority. So the Department of Education are blaming the school, and the school are blaming the Department of Education and their guidelines. So who's at fault here? And who changed the plan? Nobody's stepping up to the plate. Anyway, joining me, by the way, is Eric Nelligan, who is a school teacher from Aintu. And I'm going to come to Councillor Emer Tobin as well from Aintu in a second as well. Eric, hi, how are you?
15: Hi, Niall, how are you?
0: Well, you can look at this from both sides, as a father, as a school teacher, as somebody who works at a school. So you've got your kind of finger on the pulse when it comes to this. Is it more progressive, Eric?
15: Well, before I answer that for you, I want to congratulate you and thank you on bringing this topic up, because look, the National Broadcaster is keeping a mile away from it. It's letting it slide under. I just checked on RTE before I came on, and there hasn't been a discussion on this in since 2023 on gender neutral toilets in schools, and it's something that's coming. And fair play to you for raising it here and bringing it out to the public for public discussion. So what we can say is, using a bathroom, using a toilet, anybody of any age, it's a personal privacy issue. And while people might have different opinions on pros and cons of gender neutral toilets, what you are doing is you are, and especially in schools, is you'll be affecting the dignity and the modesty of teenagers and children in schools. And is that a good or a bad thing? And in my point of view, no matter how progressive some people think it is, I think that's a bad thing. Mm-hmm. Mixed gender toilets will cause social discomfort for a large number of children, and that has been proven in studies.
0: When you say it's been proven in studies, I mean, who did they ask? Did they ask the parents or did they ask the children? Because according to what I'm reading by some people, and I'm just putting my neutral hat on here, that they say that children are far more adaptable than we give them credit for, you know, and they're far more accepting, I suppose, of, you know, modern kind of ideologies and modern ways of thinking when it comes to gender.
15: What I would say to that is, teenagers don't want to be seen to be outside acceptable norms. So they might go along with it because they don't want to be seen to, they don't want to be othered, so to speak. They don't want to be cast to the side and called names. At the start of this conversation, you listed out a whole host of names of people who would be called for thinking this way. Teenagers do not want to do that. The worst thing you can do to a teenager is make them a social outcast. Mm-hmm. So while secretly amongst themselves, they will express reservations, they will, a number of them will go with the flow, so not to be called names. But the private polling shows, and especially, it's highest amongst teenage girls. Teenage girls are that express the most discomfort at mixed gender toilets, because we all know what happens in the bathroom. And these bathrooms are never fully private. There's an open space at the bottom, there's an open space at the top. Whatever you're going through that causes you to go to the bathroom, there's noises, there's smells, there's all this type of thing that comes, and no child wants to walk out.
0: The embarrassment, of course, yeah.
15: And the embarrassment.
0: And I suppose, I know a lot of people talk about teenage girls, and not to be too crude about it, but obviously, you know, teenage girls have just come into puberty, they're starting to have their period, and they want, I suppose, a level of privacy, and you know, that's all well and good at home when you've got a closed door and nobody can get near you. But I suppose when you have these stall situations where people, lads can, you know, throw things under or bits of paper under, or lads are lads, you know, they can be messy sometimes and do stupid things. And I suppose that's part of the problem, isn't it?
15: It is. And look, the hygiene, let's be honest here, the hygiene disparity between a boy's bathroom and a girl's bathroom is massive. The way boys leave the bathrooms and the way girls leave the bathroom are totally different. And mixed gender
0: I don't know about that, Eric. No, don't get me wrong. When it comes to urinals, when there's no urinals in these bathrooms, these mixed things, they're just cubicles. But by the way, I did say to John McGurk earlier on, I think we need to start moving away from urinals. I think they're completely unacceptable. I've always believed that. I don't know why we've never had a discussion about urinals. Teaching boys from a very young age to pee against a wall, to me, just seems wrong. Anyway, yes, you are right from that point of view when there's urinals. But when there's only cubicles, boys and girls can be equally untidy and messy.
15: Oh, well, look, all my experience, 20 years teaching a boys' school and 5 and 6 years prior to that in mixed schools and girls' schools, I would hang my hat on it that the boys' cubicles are far worse state than girls' cubicles. That's just my anecdotal evidence for this. And if you want to bring someone on to contradict this, fire away. That's my experience of teaching a boys' school for the last 20 years. But when a major change like that, like this happens in a school, what I fail to understand is, how did this change happen without the student body and the parental body being involved in it? Mm-hmm. Or like, we are always told, and I know this from being an assistant principal in school, is best practice is to, when you make significant changes, like when we're changing our uniform or adding a new jacket to the uniform code, we run it by the students and we run it by the parents to get sign off to make sure all stakeholders in the school are involved. And like you mentioned there at the start about, there doesn't seem to be anyone taking accountability for it.
0: I just want to mention as well, okay, so the Daily Mail reported, I think it was Garrett McNamee, reported that he says here that the floor plan submitted to Dublin City Council for planning purposes show two separate toilet blocks, one for boys, one for girls, and a dividing wall between them. However, a decision was made at some point that nobody seems to know to shorten this partition to make the toilets mixed sex throughout the school. This is in Harold's Cross, and the cubicles ended up with both male and female symbols on the doors. So they have both male and female symbols on the doors. So it's not like even there's a sinks in between, right? There's no wall. And it's not like the boys are on one side and the girls are on the other side, I believe. It's kind of like they have both symbols on all the doors so anybody can use any one of the cubicles. So there's a real push towards sharing them together.
15: Who does that benefit? Like, who benefits from that? Who benefits from that? I fail to see what benefit. I can only see teenage boys and teenage girls.
0: It kind of goes together with the ethos of Educate Together. I know you've never worked for Educate Together, but it goes with the ethos of the Educate Together system, which is meant to be progressive, isn't it?
15: Yeah, but that's fair enough. But remember, a lot of these Educate Together schools, from what I see, they have a large number of children from minority religions and minority beliefs. And I can imagine children from different countries who might be fully progressive. Like some children who come from other countries might have more traditional values than even what we'd have in Ireland. They would be very uncomfortable with this. So I don't see who this change benefits from a school. I'm talking now from a school point of view. I don't see who benefits from this. And the children, a lot of children will be discommoded. Like there is a death, like you mentioned a little anecdote there to start about a boy who didn't go to the bathroom because he didn't want to create a scene for girls. Bathroom avoidance is common in all schools, unfortunately. So you do have younger children who are afraid to go in with older teenagers and so on. So bathroom avoidance is an issue already. This will increase bathroom avoidance. I fail to see how this will benefit children in the slightest, and that should have been the job of the principal of the school to think about the children.
0: Okay, well, there's your bell going, Eric. So I best let you go. Listen, thank you very much indeed for joining us. And I appreciate you, Eric Nelligan, school teacher and also spokesperson for AIN2. Now let me just also go to Councillor Emer Tobin, also from AIN2, who also joins me as well. Councillor Tobin, hi, how are you?
16: Very good. Thanks for raising this, Niall. Fair play.
0: Okay, so what I'll say is what I said to Eric as well. You know, that the Educate Together system, when CHIP parents put their children into an Educate Together school, there is an observation there that these types of schools are more progressive. They don't have uniforms. You know, they have a different way of teaching. They don't really have religious instruction. So they have a different way of teaching, and it's a more progressive way of teaching. And I suppose they will defend their position. Now, I don't know if they'll defend their position in relation to the toilet because they're blaming the Department of Education guidelines on this particular one. But they will defend their position anyway about progression. Is this just not progression?
16: Well, look, Niall, in fairness, children are the same in every school, immaterial of the ethos. And, you know, any child progressing from primary to secondary school has the same kind of, you know, worries about going into the big schools. They're entering a school setting that probably has three or four times the number of students. And the whole idea of, you know, having to deal with that change, number one, and then dealing with going into toilets where first year girls could be meeting sixth-year boys, our third-year girls with third-year boys. You know, that just adds to it a lot of pressure onto these children. And look, we all know teenagers have a lot of pressure and they have a lot of things to deal with, and social media and all that comes with that. And I just think whoever made the decision, and I hope it is found, because, you know, the person has to be, or the department or the section.
0: But somebody has to make the decision because a change, when the plans were originally sent to Dublin City Council, this wasn't the plan, according to the Irish Daily Mail, who have pictures of the plans posted on their newspaper. So the plan changed from what was originally a very traditional two toilets with a wall in between them to, you know, something very different.
16: And I must say, within the civil service now, every step is documented and signed off, and then it's passed on to the next person. There's oversight there. There's another person signing off. So there is a paper trail as to how this decision was made and who made the decision. And, you know, we have this back and forth and everybody blaming the rest. I do think the school itself and the board of management should have made far greater efforts to consult with the parents in the school. There's a parents association with all these schools. You know, they're a great support to the staff of the school, to the board of management, and how there wasn't far better open communication on something as important as this. Because, like, we're not talking about, you know, the entrance to the school was moved to a different part of the school, or, you know, some small issue where the school is going to go solar, or make some decision about the running of the school. This was a massive decision, which has incredible, you know, has an incredible impact on children.
0: What do you say to some people I've seen online, and I'll just put my neutral hat on here, who are saying this is a complete overreaction? What's the big deal? So when they grow up in their lives, they're going to have to deal with unisex toilets, you know, be maybe in a shopping centre someday, or, you know, because there are some smaller restaurants or maybe, you know, shops or something that might have a unisex toilet because of, obviously, they don't have the space to build two toilets. That's fair enough. They'll have one single
16: toilet.
0: You know, okay, so they're going to have to deal with that future in their lives. So what's the big deal? We're making it's a storm in a teacup.
16: No, I mean, look, in the event that one can't access a toilet in a restaurant or something like that, you will use unisex or the gender-neutral toilet for that time. But this, we're talking about children going into school every single day, and there are countless stories of children not drinking water so they don't have to attend the mixed toilets in their school. When I was canvassing in Ashburn in 24, I remember speaking to a first-year college student, and she explained that many of her friends had a huge issue, certainly in around period time, of having to go to the toilet and deal with all that comes with that in the mixed toilets. Many of them said they wouldn't even come into school during the 3 or 4 days at the start of their period. I mean, the people who say that this isn't a big deal, they need to sit down and talk to children. You know, I have 3 children.
0: But are children more accepting? Some would say that children are more accepting than we are as adults, maybe, because...
16: No, I think if children are given the freedom and the space to articulate their view, they would be very, very forthcoming. Because this particular student that I canvassed, she said that she would not have had this conversation with me if she was still in school. But because she'd moved on to college, she felt she was able to say that she was not happy with the toilet situation in her school. But she said none of them had felt confident enough to raise it with their class tutor or the school principal. There was an overwhelming decision made by the school, and all the students were expected to go along with it. And it, you know, it,
0: I know,
16: it
0: I mentioned earlier on, I did hear a story, I don't know whether it was online or where I read it or where I heard it, of a young boy, a parent was saying her own son had decided he was going to pee behind the bike sheds because he didn't go into the unisex toilet to embarrass the girls.
16: Mm. And even when I raised this with my own children yesterday, so I have 2 boys in college and 1 girl in college, and I said, would you have liked the situation if you were back in secondary school? And they overwhelmingly said no. And even my boys were saying, I know the girls would feel uncomfortable with us there. You know, they're not even thinking about how they themselves...
0: Do you think people are afraid to talk about this? Because as soon as you start talking about it, you get referred to as, you know, I don't know, transphobic, intolerant, anti-inclusive, old-fashioned, whatever word happens to be used for you. You're basically, a dinosaur if you're not happy or willing to accept this.
16: Well, if you speak directly, Niall, to people one-on-one, that is when you get the true story. When gender-neutral toilets opened here in Navan Hospital, myself and a colleague spent 3 or 4 hours one day just asking people. We had our clipboard and our little survey sheet. We just asked people a straightforward question: are you happy with the gender-neutral toilets here in the outpatients department? And 98% of the 300-plus adults we spoke to said no. Mm. Now, can you imagine when children are in a group setting in school, they are very unlikely or feel confident enough to articulate their view in it?
0: Yeah, and I do understand. I have a 16-year-old stepdaughter, who's in that very position. Well, not obviously with unisex toilets. They don't have unisex toilets in her school. But in that very position at the moment, obviously she wants her privacy, you know, from boys. And I know what boys can be like too, you know, because boys can be quite boisterous when it comes to being in the toilets, maybe, and laughing and sneering or whatever it happens to be. You know, children can be children, and that's just the way it is. And it can be very embarrassing. I can imagine she would be very embarrassed if there was boys in the toilets during that time of the month. So I'm well aware of why they need that kind of space and that dignity. But I'm just looking at some of the comments online, and the vast majority agree with you, Eimear, can I just say. But in saying that, there are some people, and I will have 1 or 2 callers today most likely, who will turn around and say, we're making a big deal over nothing, and this is the way the future is going to be, and we just need to get over ourselves.
16: I think it's very important to listen to the students themselves and give them the proper space where they feel comfortable to actually articulate their view. You know, girls and boys, when they go to the toilet on the school day, want to have a sense of security in the toilet. They don't want to feel that they'll be slagging or messing or, you know, feeling that they might be slightly targeted because they were particularly noisy in their cubicle next door. I mean, this is simple, basic stuff. You know, these are very normal, good reasons why we have girls in their own toilet, boys in their own toilet. Why change a system that has been working perfectly for decades?
0: All right. Well, listen, thank you very much indeed, Councillor Aimer Tobin, good Margaret, from AIN2. Thank you for joining us. Let me go to Sandra Adams. Sandra, hi, how are you?
17: Hi, how are you?
0: Sandra, now you wrote a piece for Grip Media and you also put in an FOI, Freedom of Information Request, in relation to this particular story. What did you get back?
17: Yeah, so I'm a parent of children who go to Educate Together schools. And so I'm kind of quite interested in this subject. So I submitted an FOI because mixed sex facilities were proposed for the secondary school where one of my children goes. And the school decided to allocate them to male, to female, and to mixed sex. So there's six blocks. Now, they did survey the students. So that's a distinction between what this Educate Together school did and what Harold's Cross did. And 70% of the students said they didn't want to mix, they wanted single sex. So the school respected that. Now, I was still concerned about the introduction of mixed sex. So I asked the school if they could show me the risk and impact assessment. And they said that's something that the Department of Education would have conducted. So I FOI'd the department, and a month later, I got back 95 documents. I spent about 6 weeks going through them, searching for all of these terms.
0: I want to just clarify for you, this is not in relation to the school in Harold's Cross. This is just general information and how they make the guidelines and the decisions. Yeah.
17: Yeah, so this is a different school.
0: Yeah.
17: And there was no evidence from the department that they had conducted a risk or impact assessment on making this change. None. There were some extraordinary documents in which I wrote about where the department encouraged designers when designing these toilets to evoke powder rooms of yore and to not label the facilities according to who uses them, but to the activity. So instead of having male, female, or a disabled symbol outside the toilet, you simply had the picture of a toilet with the lid up, as if not identifying who uses the facility overcomes the fact that it's important who uses the facility.
0: Wow.
17: Now, I went back to the school and I said, look, you in good faith expected that the department had conducted these assessments and they haven't. I need you to tell the board of management that they haven't been done and notify your insurer, and you also need to conduct them yourself. And that's 2 years ago and I haven't received a response to that request.
0: Well, in relation to the school at Harold's Cross, the one that all the hoo-ha is about and the story is about currently at the moment, you've heard, you know, what has been written about this already over the weekend, that neither the school or the department, or the Department of Education or Educate Together are taking responsibility. They seem to be blaming each other in relation to it. And we don't know who changed the plan. So the original plan went into Dublin City Council, had a normal, inverted commas, toilets with a wall between the two. And then suddenly the plan changed into this kind of more progressive style bathroom situation with both male and female on each cubicle door. So is this the future? Do you believe it's the future? Are we all a bunch of transphobes? Are we all a bunch of people who just don't accept, you know, gender identity or whatever it is? I don't know. Or are we all intolerant?
17: No, I think that safeguarding can never come at the cost of whether you want to call it inclusiveness or being progressive. You must never be afraid to be called names if you're trying to defend or uphold safeguarding. That's what safeguarding is about. It's about people looking at something or pointing to something and saying, I don't think that's actually in the best interest of children. And so you should be more afraid of harming children than you are afraid of being called names. So parents have to step up, and it is uncomfortable. Nobody wants to be in conflict with their school. But I keep bringing it back to, it's not about excluding people. It's about asking what's in the best interest of boys and girls. And that's something that I think the experience of our school demonstrates, that when you ask the students, they say that the majority of them say they don't want the mixed sex facility. With regard to the kind of plausible deniability that the department is kind of indulging in, when they sent me the FOI, they also sent me a letter that, and they were very, very anxious to distance themselves from any suggestion that they force schools to make these designations.
0: Yeah, they were leaving that decision then to the school itself then. Here's what we think, you can do what you want.
17: Exactly, yeah. but still, if they still have a responsibility, if they are leaving that decision at the discretion of schools.
0: I'm also looking at the HCR, which is the Court of Human Rights, right? And there was a decision made by them in an impact policy. And they took regulatory action to ensure organisations, including those in policing, education and health, updated their policies to reflect that access to single-sex spaces is not an automatic right based on self-identification. Now, that was just a statement put out by them in relation to that. So, in other words, it's not an automatic right that somebody should have a men's or a male or a female toilet. Now, I don't know where the UK stands on this, because obviously they've made a very serious decision in relation to the Supreme Court in the UK last year that there is only two genders, male and female, as far as the Supreme Court is concerned. So I imagine a school in the UK now would find themselves coming into a spot of bother if this happened in the UK and somebody took some sort of action against that. But here in Ireland, of course, we don't have that. We have to go by the European Court of Human Rights. And they're saying that we don't have an automatic right to single-sex spaces.
17: Well, you may not have an automatic right to single-sex spaces that are communal, but if in order to meet the needs of everybody, you can ensure that there are standalone universal access toilets. And I think sometimes it gets lost in the conversation. There's a difference in a multi-user mixed toilet space where you have several cubicles and wash basins in one area. That's very different to having a standalone toilet that would resemble a disabled access. It's universally accessible. Mm-hmm. And there's only going to be one person in there at a time. And if you wanted to meet the needs of everybody, include everybody, make everybody feel comfortable, you could simply adopt that plan where every toilet, you know, you have six toilets along a corridor and they are all universal access and they have a sink. They have the sanitary disposal facility. They are accessible for disabled people. And then you respect the needs of everybody. But that's not the choice that was made. And that can be
0: a difficult choice, depending on space, by the way, as well. Obviously, that can be a difficult choice, too.
17: And there's a cost factor in that, too.
0: No, I understand, but there's a cost factor involved. It's not impossible.
17: But also, what I think the cost factor is really important because, you know, did the department make a decision based on the administrative and financial burden of meeting the needs of everybody? Or did they make the decision on the basis of health and safety?
0: In relation to the one to Harold's Cross, I don't think there's a cost factor there. In fact, actually, I think it would be cheaper to build the toilet that they've just built because they didn't have to build the dividing wall in between the two. So I think the space used was exactly the same, more or less. And I think it probably would have cost them less because they didn't have to build that dividing wall in between the two. Sandra, just stay there for a second because I want to go to one or two callers as well. Norman, hi, how are you?
18: Hello, Niall, not too bad.
0: God be with the old days, Norman. There was just two toilets. Boys went into one, girls went into the other. Why can't we just keep doing that? Are we old-fashioned or something?
18: Well, I think the whole topic around toilets in general is that we have too few toilets. Remember the public toilets used to have in Stephen's Green
0: Yeah, I don't think I've ever really used any of those kind of public toilets. I think I'd rather not. So go on, yeah.
18: Anyway, they were fine. I had no problem using them anyway.
0: Okay, yeah. Made the most hygienic things in the world. Norman, get back to schools if you can. Do you believe there's a problem in a school if they have a unisex toilet? Or bathrooms, should I say?
18: I don't. No, I think... Why? I remember years and years ago in Holland, when I went to Amsterdam, I went into a toilet and it was a unisex toilet. That's a long time ago now. And there was no problem. There's no... I think in Ireland we make a problem of those things.
0: What do you mean in Ireland we make a problem of those things? Ireland's not the first country to experience debate around this particular issue. We're talking about teenagers. If you went into Amsterdam and you were a grown-ass adult, well and good. We're talking about teenagers here. We're talking about young girls you know, maybe a young girl who's only started her period at 13 and 14 years of age, you know, who's a little bit embarrassed by the whole thing and wants a little bit of privacy and dignity. What's wrong with that?
18: I think, though, other countries, again, like Holland and Denmark, don't have that problem. So if they don't have it, why do we?
0: I don't know. Do they what? Do they have? Well, you spend time there in Denmark. Do they have mixed sex toilets in schools in Denmark? I don't think they have. I don't know where you get that from.
18: Hmm. Yeah, they have. Yeah, they generally also when you go swimming or if you go into sports.
0: Hmm.
18: They just.
0: So what are you saying? We're all making a big deal about nothing here.
18: I think so. Yeah.
0: Hmm.
19: Yeah, I think. Like, come in.
0: Yeah, sorry, Sandra. Go ahead. Yeah.
19: Yeah, just with regard to, you know, we don't have a problem with it. In 2013, the Ombudsman for Children requested that the Department of Education collect data on sexual assault in school. And then I think it was Kalina Sadler from the Rape Crisis Centre, only a couple of years ago, I wrote an article for the Irish Times saying that girls were coming into the Rape Crisis Centre saying that they had been assaulted in schools and nothing was being done about it. The UN shamed our government and said, you've got to start collecting data on sexual assault in school. Now, 11 years later, the first request made in 2013 by the Ombudsman, and only in 2024 did the Department of Education state that they would begin to collect data on assaults in school.
18: Yeah, so but that's the problem with society in general. And that's the problem with our government.
19: We're talking about a specific location.
18: We never collect data on zero.
19: You cannot say there isn't a problem without evidence that there isn't a problem. You as an adult can go into a bar or a restaurant and choose not to use the bathroom. But students do not have a choice. If there is no single-sex facility or standalone facility provided for them, they do not have the choice that you have as an adult to leave a bar or leave a restaurant.
18: Getting back the data, there's no data to prove otherwise. So it's,
0: there's no data to prove that there's a problem if there's single-sex toilets, is what you're saying.
18: Well,
0: we're talking about schools specifically. That's because in Ireland, from what I'm aware, there isn't really any schools with single-sex toilets.
19: Yeah.
0: So why would there be data?
19: Yeah, the absence of data doesn't mean there's
18: data. But we don't collect data on anything. Let's be honest about this.
0: I would agree with that. We're not great at keeping data on anything. I'm very many things. But no, the point I'm making is we haven't had the experience of single-sex toilets in schools in Ireland to collect any data, you know, in relation to what damaging effect it may or may not have.
18: Yeah, but just getting back to...
0: But Norman, I don't see why you're saying it's not a debate or whatever, or it's not a big issue. There's always this kind of fear, you know, or this thing about, you know, people changing things that are not broken. There's nothing wrong with the system at the moment where boys and girls use separate bathrooms and have that level of privacy. So why change it? Why do you want to fix something that's not right? It's a traditional thing. It's been there since the dawn of time. Why do you want to change it? It works.
18: I think in Ireland, we have an issue with our bodies in general. We have an issue with sex. We have an issue with a lot of things. And if you look at...
0: But this has nothing to do with sex. I understand the point you're making about shame and all that kind of thing. And I get all of that. But I think we've moved on as a society a little bit in relation to all
18: that.
0: We talk about things like sex a lot more than we ever did before. But I'm talking about privacy in bathrooms. You know, I mean, there's male toilets and there's female toilets. And in both, there's usually be a disabled toilet as well, right? What else do you need? Well, I mean, why do you want two of them to be together? Who are we upsetting by having two separate toilets?
18: Why not just look at other countries then and see what they've done?
0: You're missing the point of the question I'm asking you. Who are we upsetting? Who are we upsetting? Why do we have to change it? Who are we upsetting?
18: It's about maybe you're improving things. Maybe you don't need this kind of... like in general, when we go outside, you have separate toilets. I was in a park there a couple of weeks ago and I was surprised they actually had mixed toilets. And it went very well.
0: Where was this park? I don't know any park with mixed toilets.
18: It was... it wasn't Marley Park. It was that place in the Phoenix Park near the... That castle, can't remember what it's called. Okay. There's a kind of castle there, but there's a mixed toilets there, and it went perfectly well. And to be honest, a lot of women are complaining about not mixed toilets, but the lack of toilets. And there's always a queue outside the ladies' toilets because there's so few of them.
0: There's always a queue outside ladies' toilets because there's cubicles, whereas men's toilets have urinals and it's much quicker. Men tend to be a lot quicker in the bathroom.
18: But then they should build more women's toilets then.
0: We're going off on a tangent now. Forget about the tangent.
18: Go back to my original question.
0: Go back to my original question about teenagers and toilets, right? Who are we upsetting? The traditional method of having two toilets side by side, a man's toilet and a woman's toilet, or male and female, and you both have disabled toilets inside them. So who are we upsetting by not having anything more than that?
18: I think you're looking at this the wrong way. You're treating teenagers
0: like you just won't say it.
18: You're just like treating...
0: Is there more than two genders? No, but I just put it to you straight. Is there more than two genders?
18: I say there is, yeah. I say there
0: is. How many is there? Roughly, how many?
18: Are you talking about biological or talking about psychological?
0: Well, I only know biological, in fairness. But I'm asking you, how many genders do you believe there are?
18: Yeah, but I don't know. I'm not an expert on this. But I say there's people who feel they are women and they're male. They have male biology.
0: Okay, so is that the crux of this problem? That what we're trying to do is accommodate too many people at the same time? Is that the crux of this problem?
18: Well, what's wrong with accommodating more
0: people? Sandra, what's wrong with accommodating more people who believe they may be a different gender?
19: I think the problem is if you choose to accommodate one group at the expense of another. And if accommodating everybody involves denying boys or girls dignity and privacy, then that's the problem. And you can easily address that by simply saying, well, look, we can accommodate everybody by having single sex toilets, male or female, and we can have universal access toilets for those who don't feel that they want to use the male mixed or the female toilet.
18: How are you going to arrange that? How many female toilets are you going to make? How many male toilets are you going to make? How many mixed toilets are you going to make? I mean,
19: That's an issue. It's not beyond the width.
0: Sorry, Norman, finish what you want to say to Sandra and I'll let her respond. I need to go to a break then. Go on.
18: Okay. The lack of toilets and lack of clean toilets. You'll even see that in Trinity.
0: You said how many toilets do we need to build? Men's, women's, and what else? What's the other toilets you want to build?
18: Well, the mixed toilets.
0: You want a man's toilet, a woman's toilet, and a mixed toilet. Why would you say that? That's what you said a minute ago. Okay, Sandra. Okay, well, I'm telling you how many toilets you need. You need two sets of toilets, male and female. What else do you need?
18: Well, for people who feel they're male and want to go to a female, but they want to transition into male.
0: Why, is that a separate toilet for them too?
18: I'm just saying, if you had mixed toilets, you wouldn't have this problem at all.
0: So male, female, and everybody else in another toilet then? Is that what you're saying?
18: Do you not think it's becoming a bit farcical now at this stage?
0: Is that becoming a bit farcical?
18: Sandra said that, not me. You're the one who said how many toilets do you need.
0: So, as far as I'm concerned, you need two toilets.
18: Practically, she said separate toilets for males, separate toilets for females, and then separate toilets for whoever.
0: No, that's not what she said at the start. What she said at the start was that you could have separate cubicles if they were large enough that you could have, you know, five or six separate cubicles where anybody could use them. I think that was the point she was making.
19: Yeah, universal access.
0: Yeah.
18: Yeah, but that's what you said.
0: Yeah, I just said that wouldn't always be practical, space-wise. But Norman, you know, I'm still struggling with you here. I want to know who you want toilets for, like, because if we're to believe some people,
18: if we're to believe some people,
0: there's hundreds of genders. So should we have hundreds of different types of toilets?
18: No, you just have toilets, and people then go and use a toilet.
0: Oh, okay. Listen, I have to go to break. Sandra, sorry, do you want to say something finally just before I go into the break there?
19: Just let's bring it back to children and safeguarding and what's in the best interest of children and adolescent teenagers. They're the people that we need to focus on. All of them. All of them need to be respected.
0: Okay, listen, thank you. Thank you, Norman. Thank you, Sandra Adams. I'm going to take a quick break. I'm going to come back with Alan straight after this break.
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0: All right, keep texting, keep WhatsApping the number as usual. If you want to come on the show, by the way, and you want to be on, because people hear people on the air all the time, they say, oh, I'd love to come on. How do I get to come on? All you got to do is WhatsApp 085 122 55. That's 085 122 55. Let me go to Alan. Alan, hi, how are you?
25: Hey, Niall.
0: Good. Alan, is this a storm in a teacup?
25: Well, you know, with all the crisis that we're all going through, managing money, trying to pay bills and trying to get the government to give us a bit of a handout with all the other crazy shit that's going on in Ireland, I think we've got to the point, like your show and other types of shows cover this kind of topic, because it's coming onto the scene now, and people don't realise, we just go to the toilet to go to the toilet. It's not a sexual act. It's not an act where you go in and watch it. The toilets have a closed cubicle, from what I hear from another show.
0: Yeah.
25: They have no bottom underneath it, so it's all sealed in.
0: Yeah.
25: And so what we need to do is remember, Niall, my grandfather, God rest him, he in 1939, he said to me, well, you're very religious, as they were in them days. Well, he said to me, Mother, a very old saying, in the years to come, the children would stand up to their parents, which was a major step for him, because that was the way kids done everything they were told.
0: Yeah.
25: They'd stand up to their parents. The seasons would all run into each other, and we wouldn't know a man from a woman. So that was in 1939 when my mom was dead.
0: Good prediction, wasn't it?
25: Now, Niall, what's happening at the moment is silly season. It's the silly season.
18: That's my point.
25: We're getting caught up in this panic about toilets, when really, at the end of the day, the boys go to the toilet in a sealed cubicle. It's not like they have urine
0: It's not. You know, I understand that, and I get that.
25: I'll just point you like this, Niall, right? No, if you go to a restaurant, Niall.
0: Yeah.
25: And just one, say there's a toilet for everyone's use, universal toilet, where you just put it single cubicle, door behind you.
0: Yeah.
25: Well, what we need to remember, Niall, this is not as bad. It's not common sense from what we knew when we were kids, Niall. But what you know as an adult now compared to what you knew as a child, Niall, is a vast change has come over the world.
0: But are we just, see, what people worry about is, and you are right, it's one situation, one school, one toilet. I get that, okay. But they're worried that this is a kind of step forward into the future, that this is the way we're going to be pandering constantly to ideologies and people.
25: No,
0: let me finish. And they say that, okay, yes, they're all in cubicles. I get that. They're perfectly safe. They're inside a cubicle. Nobody's going to harm them. But when you're a young girl and you're going through that point in your life as a young girl and you want a little bit of privacy and you don't want boys pointing at you and looking at you and going,
25: how would they be pointing at them and looking at them?
0: This kind of notion, I suppose.
25: Well, how are they going to be looking at them in the toilet?
0: But do they not? I mean, you know yourself what women do in toilets. They're doing their makeup and they're doing all sorts of things. Do they not deserve a little bit of privacy?
25: No, Niall, they have privacy. When they're going into the bathroom, they have shared sinks and they wash their hands. That's what most girls do. Most fellas are not as hygienic as girls.
0: But I always wash my hands.
25: They're in closed cubicles at the bottom as well. Now, at the bottom of the door, it's sealed in. You can't even look underneath the door if there's some carry-on goes on. Nothing like that can happen. Now, at the moment, we need to keep a level head and not panic about this. This is just tedious nonsense. There's no danger to kids.
0: So it's just kind of paranoia, is it, at the moment?
25: It's a paranoia of the conservative type. It's kind of because we are coming into a sea change.
0: But hang on, this has nothing to do with conservatism. Why?
25: There is,
0: no. No, it's not. Why change something?
25: Why are you always talking about it?
0: Yeah, but what? What's wrong with single-sex bathrooms? There was nothing wrong with it.
25: I'll give you an example, Niall, of irony. If I was going into a restaurant and I'm donkey and there's a male and a female toilet. Yeah. I'll use the female toilet.
0: I've done that myself.
25: Now, what we need to do, Niall, is bring it down a level and not overread sinister where there's nothing sinister there. That's paranoia and fantasy. And we have come into a dark space in the sexual revolution when it comes to all this transgenderism, which I am no fan of. I think it's children.
0: Okay, you're entitled to your view on that. Well, that may be the case,
25: Doyle. It might be a type of view. You've made your view on that quite clear many times, Doyle, and you say it a lot.
0: Mm.
25: But the fact is, the transgender movement has a leg of its own, and it does its own thing. And I'm not particularly fond of that kind of thing. I think it's a bit over the top. But this thing about single-sex toilets where, from what I know of the school, Niall, they have cubicles for girls and cubicles for boys.
0: I think the cubicles are unisex, aren't they?
25: No, but from what I know, I was just reading the article.
0: I think they have toilets
25: on one side of the room that are for boys and toilets on the other side that are for girls.
0: So there's
25: a separation. Mm. So what you need to do, Niall, is remember that when people get paranoid, because homosexuality was paranoid about for years. We had terrible fear of it. And then we got used to it. And then it became part of the norm. And every entertainer was gay. Mm. But conservatives of the religious type see homosexuality as a perversion and run people down. And they say, oh, no, it's not a natural act. It's of the devil and all that kind of nonsense.
0: Mm.
25: And then you've got transgenderism, which has its own peculiarities of wanting to identify as neither male nor female. No, non-binary, is that what they're called?
0: No, non-binary is neither male nor female.
25: All of that, I'll give you an example, Niall.
0: But is that the point? Because, for example, Padraig Tobin from AIN2 said this is crackpot ideology, has its basis in gender ideology, but it is backwards in that it doesn't take into consider or it doesn't take in the views of those young lads and particularly young girls using the facilities. Can common sense not prevail here, he said.
25: But is he not right?
0: Is that why they're doing this? It is a progressive idea, isn't it?
25: Niall, you're not in a position to make judgments on that level about progressive. Progressives have their flaws and conservatives have their flaws. They all have their own baggage. Liberals have their way of overreach and making things accessible and being politically correct.
0: So is this overreach?
25: It's overreach and panic on your part.
0: No, you just said that liberals can also have a little bit of overreach. Is this a little bit of overreach? There's nothing conservative about having two Jacksons in a school for Jesus' sake.
25: No, Niall. Don't oversimplify.
0: I'm not oversimplifying. I'm just saying, what's wrong with having two Jacksons in a school?
25: we're in a modern age. We're in the 24th century. And now, Niall, you have to
0: hear that line. Well, this is 2020.
25: But what I mean is, Niall, I want to ask you a question.
0: Yeah.
25: Do you remember when you were, say, 14?
0: Yeah.
25: What was the general attitude towards gay people? I was called when I was a kid, Niall, I was called a fairy, a nanty boy, a pansy.
0: A queer. Yeah, whatever.
25: A queer, a gay lord. Now, all of those things were part of the...
0: The word that was used when I was very young, probably about 10 years of age, doesn't exist anymore.
25: What word was it?
0: A Benny.

0: your life. If you're over 18, do whatever you want. You can identify as a light bulb. I couldn't care less. It doesn't bother me in the slightest what people want to identify as. I just don't have to believe it. That's all I say.
1: Yeah.
0: Well, actually, I'm going off on a tangent. Hang on, Alan. Stay there for a second because I want to go to Cormac. And loads of people want to come on, including Angela, and I'm going to go to Colin as well. Cormac.
1: All right,
0: come on. Cormac, hi. How are you?
2: I'm very well. I have to say I'm highly amused listening to some of the comments there. For somebody to say that people who want separate toilets in schools are paranoid, it's the people who want to change it are the paranoid ones. As for Norman, Norman didn't raise one single valid point.
0: No, I don't think
2: as
0: so.
2: To why this should be in.
0: Apart from the fact he believes we're, apart from he believed that we're overreacting, yeah.
2: Yeah, well, the point he made about unisex toilets is ludicrous because in a unisex toilet, you have a choice. What's being proposed here is a zero-choice situation. And that, to me, is are the people who are paranoid, not the majority of parents who want no hand act or part in this, in my opinion.
0: Mm.
2: It's ludicrous.
0: Well, I don't know about all parents of the school, but there are certainly have been parents who have come out and said, and we're talking to one in the second column, but there are parents of the school who's come out and said they don't accept this. Yeah.
2: Yeah, well, if we do a survey like they did the last time, announcing it 2 days before the questionnaire was to be completed to the public, they'll get the decision they want as usual.
0: Well, Sandra Adams pointed that out because she's a journalist and she did a piece for Good Media this where she asked for freedom of information from the Department of Education. And in another school that had proposed something similar, they did do a questionnaire and they asked the students, would they be okay with this? And overwhelmingly, the majority of students said no.
2: Well, there you are. So who are the paranoid ones?
0: Okay, so sorry, Alan, what are you trying to say there?
3: Oh, I wasn't trying to say Alan, but I do think, I understand, what's his name, that man?
0: Cormac.
3: Cormac. I do accept Cormac. I'm not saying everyone is paranoid about this.
2: But
3: Cormac, are you a conservative, a religious type?
2: My father was a protege of Big Jim Larkin. I was rare. Extreme left wing family. I'm a balanced.
3: Yeah, but compared to left wing in Ireland in the 1920s was very conservative. It wasn't revolutionary like in other countries.
2: Are you joking?
3: They were all conservative compared to the other revolutions around the world.
0: Lads, unfortunately, I'm running out of time, so I don't have time for a history lesson. Listen, I want to just get back to the point. So you believe what Cormac is saying is reasonable, but answer the question, Alan, that I just put to Cormac there in relation to what Sandra Adams said earlier on as a journalist who's asked for an FOI from the Department of Education in relation to how students feel about this. And there was a questionnaire put to students in another school who was planning on doing this, but decided against it after the results came back from the questionnaire. And students in the school, in a secondary school, overwhelmingly said they didn't want this.
3: Well, I wouldn't be a fan of these type of toilets anyway. I'm just saying we need to not panic and go into a meltdown as if it's the end of the world.
2: Direct your ire at the people who are trying to introduce it, not the people who are trying to preserve the status quo that's worked for centuries.
3: Yeah, but what we need to do is remember that it's not going to... Can I ask you a question, Cormac? I want to ask you one question. What is the danger of this toilet?
2: Teenagers reaching puberty and beyond it, particularly young girls, are at the height of their sexual proclivities. And this is putting them in danger of sexual...
0: Let him answer it, Alan. Let him finish answering it, Alan, the question. Yes.
2: That's my point. My second point is...
3: nonsense.
2: As Niall said, change something that's not broken. And for you to describe, I have to say I'm very surprised with you because I think you're a wonderful contributor to the show. And I support most of your thought processes. But for you to describe Niall Boylan as a conservative is the most ludicrous thing I've ever heard in my life.
0: In fairness, Cormac, I'm not really upset by that. But listen, I've run right out of time. We'll be back with you after this short break.
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5: 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Míle miigad nocha dó, 4 months and 2 album o Billy Ray Cyrus. Agus bhí an tauron, Achy Breaky Heart le fall air. Dán sé bór an Billboard rochéad ar fa 60 Freshen, in míle miigad nocha dó, rug an tauroni Sam Smith in London. Get 8 4 months album ever it's set on how Ronnie Prince. I'm going down to Alphabet Street. The whole deal is a shade, Vui Lordi on Eurovision. Asos on Inland Atoshi. That's Crack August Kjol on Ireland's Classic Hits Radio.
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